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0: 2-0 in the top of the sixth inning as the A's are playing all week at their AAA stadium in Las Vegas. Back to you.
1: Thank you, Steve-O. Coming up next, we'll get back to the USMNT in a little bit, but straight ahead, I am going to give Steven, this is no sarcasm, no sarcasm.
0: Okay.
1: I am going to give Spurs head coach Mitch Johnson the best advice I could give him for Game 5 tomorrow. No sarcasm. Not like earlier in the show where it was, boy, you guys are talking like you're not in trouble. No, no. I have the best advice I could give to Mitch Johnson for Game 5 tomorrow.
0: So you're not going to say not show up, quit, it's over?
1: No. Okay. This is real advice. This is absolute real advice that I have for him. It's player-centric. It's on the court. It is next right here. Jason Smith, Steve Inforharman. 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
18: The reputation of European players was a little soft, and that stigma isn't true anymore, but it was out there for a long time. 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And European players coming to foreign soil come to this country, and I'm going to give them a little bit of a break here. 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He's 22 years old. And there's a lot of 31-year-olds in the league. So he's international. He's young. He's getting all this attention. 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And he is passing that test with flying colors.
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7: Let's talk about Deshaun Watson. Now, I don't know about you, because there's been some reports that he's going to get the opportunity. There's been some others that have come out, conflicting reports about, well, you know, Sanders has closed the gap and Shador's got an opportunity to win the job. I think Deshaun Watson's going to have a good year. I really do. I think he's finally healthy.
8: It's possible. I don't know how likely that is. Does he make it to the regular season as the starter? I don't know. And it's interesting because I think it would have taken there being a guy like Shador Sanders to still and have so much popularity with the fan base that they want to see Shador Sanders play.
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3: Missouri Net News. I'm Sue Danielson. Strong storms are possible in Missouri this weekend. Forecasters say some could pack damaging winds and dump large hail. Storms could also spawn a tornado. Forecasters also say some areas could pick up 2 to 4 inches of rain on already saturated ground. Flood watches and warnings are in effect for a large part of the state through the weekend. Nearly 2 dozen people are recovering after getting sick at an underground storage complex in Kansas City. Fire and hazmat crews evacuated the area and determined the carbon monoxide level was too high. The Sky Screamer ride at Six Flags St. Louis remains closed after a malfunction that stranded several riders 130 feet in the air Thursday night. Matt Pilger reports.
4: Fire crews led by the Eureka Fire Protection District used a crane and backup rescue plans to bring 2 adults and 2 children to the ground before storms arrived.
3: The cause of the malfunction remains under investigation. President Trump has signed a bill authorizing an additional $350 million to help arrest and deport people in the U.S. illegally. Missouri U.S. Senator Eric Schmidt says his effort focuses on immigrants convicted of crimes who are released from prison in sanctuary cities.
5: For sanctuary jurisdictions in this country, there were 18,000 people like that, criminal illegal aliens being released into the communities last year because they didn't want to cooperate with ICE.
3: The bill ends a months-long standoff. Missouri plans to deploy air monitoring equipment around World Cup sites in Kansas City. Natural Resources Director Kurt Schaefer says,
6: hopefully we don't ever need to address those issues, but should something be an issue, I think it's important for the public to understand that those protocols are in place.
3: Schaefer says the EPA FIFA World Cup game in Kansas City is Tuesday, June 16th at Arrowhead Stadium. Missouri's men's and women's basketball teams is getting a new nearly $1 million court. It's expected to be done by September. This is Missouri Net News.
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3: The Missouri Department of Social Services is looking into Trump accounts for foster children. A Missouri law allows the use of ABLE accounts to ensure the funds remain with the children as they grow rather than revert to the state. The program is for all U.S. children with an initial one-time $1,000 contribution. Branson is attempting a world record this weekend. Ashley Beattie of the Convention and Visitors Bureau says they're celebrating Flag Day by creating an American flag mosaic.
8: Over 1,400 square feet made of over 500 U.S.-made flags. So we are working on going to be setting that record.
3: An official with the Guinness World Records will be there to confirm the numbers. Branson is also hosting the second annual Rally Point celebration for veterans, active duty military, and their families. The Kansas City Chiefs have reportedly added 2 years to quarterback Patrick Mahomes' contract, keeping him with the team through the 2033 season. The reworked deal is valued at $504.75 million. Missouri Net News.
9: Help the world. Well, World Cup, big story out the world. But in advance of, oh, by the way, this pesky thing called Game 5 of the NBA Finals tomorrow night. Remember, I said Knicks in 5, beginning of the series, Knicks in 5. I told you United States are going to score in the first 10 minutes. They were going to win 4-1. I told you Knicks in 5. I want to stay hot, Steve DeSager. I want to stay hot.
10: Well, we've mentioned it was like everything coming up, Jason, and now it's turning into another Summer of George, if you will.
9: Yeah, this is Summer of George. The Summer of George. Ahead of tomorrow's game, now there's one big thing to say is that coming off of Game 4, I thought, you know, going into this, I'm not going to be surprised if the Spurs win this game. look, they've gotten out to a big lead. Every game this series has been a double-digit lead at the end of the first quarter. And certainly they talk pretty well, especially today, which we're going to get to. But the more I see this game and hear them talk and see how this is going out, now this story that supposedly 50% of the tickets for tomorrow's game have been bought by fans in the New York, New Jersey area, and now TMZ is reporting that they're canceling some of those sales because they don't want New York fans being in the building. Now, you can't do anything about that in the secondary market, but they're supposedly only allowing people within a 100-mile radius of the arena to buy tickets, 150-mile radius. I feel a little bit better about tomorrow night than I did going in. And just knowing that, look, it's a different situation when the NBA trophy, when the Larry O'Brien trophy is sitting there in front of you. And for me, the game is going to come down tomorrow to the first quarter because the Spurs have gotten out to a big lead, and I know they expect to get out to a big lead. And the Knicks have to figure out a way at some point to play a good first quarter, right? Like, at some point, you got to think they're not going to – every game's not going to start down 12-2 and maybe the first quarter is 34-22, right? You got to think that. If the first quarter starts out tomorrow in the Knicks' favor, the Spurs will fold. They will fold because it will be enough, because what else can the Spurs say? What else can we do? We cannot kill this team. 20-point lead in game one, doesn't matter. 29-point lead in game four, biggest blown comeback in NBA history. I'm sorry, that affects you mentally. I don't care what you say, it affects you mentally. And like, they're going to say, we just can't do it. And now we can't even start out the way we got to. If the Knicks start out and they have a good first quarter tomorrow, they're winning this. It's going to be a 25-point burial. And it's going to be a march to the championship tomorrow. Tomorrow's going to be a party in San Antonio for the Knicks. But to me, it's going to come down to the first quarter. Because if the Spurs get out to a big lead, I can see where, look, the NBA knows who they're sending officials-wise. Every game is setting a record. Biggest NBA Finals game in 20 years.
10: It's two games in a row at 20 million viewers, including the out-of-home viewing.
9: I mean, more people are watching this than watching the Oscars, right? Like, you have a perfect combination of the most watchable star in the game in Wemby and the Knicks, right? Like, you have everything you want. So I get the NBA knows who they're setting to officiate these games tomorrow. I think Karl Anthony Towns just picked up his first foul. So I get that. But if they don't come out of the first quarter with a lead, it's going to be the Knicks, and it's going to be the Knicks winning the title.
10: Remember how well the Knicks have done on the road this year. It's this postseason specifically. Remember, they had not just a streak of winning games. It was seven straight road wins, all by double figures, the longest such run in NBA playoff history. And then when they won an eighth straight, the one-point game at San Antonio in game number two. Home or road doesn't seem to matter, and we've seen the New York fans show out on the road. And you talk, I mean, I'm very curious about that. I've seen what you were talking about as well. Is it possible that it could actually be a 50-50 split in an NBA Finals game where you're going up against somebody else in a different time zone? That would be something.
9: this is not Joel Embiid saying, please buy the tickets. Please buy the tickets so the Knicks fans don't come and party on our floor. Nope, we're going to do that. Sorry about that, Joel Embiid. Yeah, sorry. No, this is different, right?
10: And I understand after last game, a ticket holder in San Antonio might be completely disheartened and would get the financial offer of his life to part with said tickets.
9: Oh, yeah. It's like if somebody on the secondary market is saying, hey, I'll pay you $3,000 for your ticket, or, you know, $5,000 for your two tickets. Yeah, sure. Here you go. Yeah, I'll sell that. Yeah. Oh, I love the Spurs, but that's $5,000 and we're down 3-1. So, I mean, that those would be the first two thoughts that go through people's heads. Well, it is $5,000, and we are down 3-1. So, and you know what? We've won four. We won with Duncan. We won with Robinson. We won, you know. We've seen a lot. We're all good. I've won a lot. But the thing that gets me about tomorrow, right, that makes me feel even better about tomorrow, not just the fact that, hey, you know, here's how the game could start, is that the Spurs spoke today for the first time since blowing that 29-point lead. And I give them credit because nobody, I've not seen any team talk like they're not in trouble more than this Spurs team. It's a 3-1 series lead, and they're talking like, hey, this is a long series, it's 1-1, or this is the beginning of the playoffs, right? You had Devin Vassell say today, you know, we didn't really practice, but we looked at game film, we'll be all right. Oh, Okay, I'm glad you're going to feel you're gonna be all, you'll be all right. Mitch Johnson said, look, what's going on this series, more of what we're doing than what the Knicks are doing. Oh, okay. You know you're down 3-1, right? I mean, you understand that at the I don't know if you're taking phone calls from Kenny Atkinson, who's telling you that, hey, analytically, you're winning this series, man.
10: Exactly.
9: You guys are good.
10: That's what it smacks of.
9: But there's one of your guards, there's your head coach, basically saying, yeah, we're good, we feel good. And here's Wemby today, asked about, hey, you guys talking about winning tomorrow, winning the series, and here's what Victor Wembanyama had to say.
0: 2 days later, do you have a better sense of whether or not the group actually thinks they can pull this off?
11: Yeah, absolutely. Yeah, everybody knows we're going to do it. But I don't know if I agree with you. I feel like we need to isolate that one game and take it one game at a time. I think it'd be a mistake to waste our energy on different, on multiple games. It's one game at a time.
9: You mean like the mistake you just made by saying everybody knows we're going to win it? Everybody knows we're going to win it all, right? Like they can hit fast forward on the DVR button and get to the end, right? Like I don't think the Spurs believe they're in trouble in this series. Like I needed more from them. Look, and as a Knick fan, I love hearing that. I love hearing that the Spurs are saying, yeah, we're fine. Dude, it's 3-1. What you are doing at the end of games in the second half is not working out. I need a little bit more of a sense of urgency that our backs are to the wall and we are going to fight tooth and nail more than just, yeah, we got this. We got the next three games. We're good. Like, nobody talks that way. In fact, you asked the Knicks, like when Jalen Brunson was asked today about winning the title, he just said 0-0. The series is 0-0. We have to go win one game. It's like I'm hearing the talk from the Knicks. I expect to hear from the Spurs, and I hear the talk from the Spurs. I expect to hear from the Knicks, right? And the fact that the Spurs, I don't know if this is whistling through the graveyard or if they really feel like they're in control of the series. But I'm like, I don't know how I can take what they're saying
10: of the first halves.
9: I don't know that I could take what they're saying seriously enough to know that they sat down and talked to each other and said, hey, we are in a lot of trouble. I kind of feel like they had more of a, hey, when they do this, you do that. Yeah. We got it. Like, this, I love the confidence, and the confidence is great. You need to have that, think you're winning. But the fact they're talking about winning the title and winning and we're going to be okay, like, you understand where you're at right now, right? You understand this is one game and your season is over. They're not going to extend the series for you. You're not going to get to play 5 out of 9 because you have Wemby, right? And I don't get that sense at all from the Spurs that they feel like our backs are to the wall and we need to play with a desperation that we have not played with before. They almost feel like, hey, the first 30 minutes of the game, that's what we have to do. Okay, yeah, you do. But you also need a way different last 18 minutes of the game, which you cannot do. Yes, I agree. You have blown this series. But it's like you're not really taking into account what's happened or what you need to do. I mean, it's so odd hearing this that I almost want to default to they're just whistling through the graveyard and trying to convince themselves that they still feel confident. That's kind of where I come to, more than just they have a real deep confidence they can win the series. It's like they're trying to convince themselves that they can win the series.
10: Well, first off, you'd think they would have been intimidated by this opponent because, as we know, they lost the NBA Cup final to these New York Knicks.
9: Knicks are trying to go back to back here.
10: Back in Las Vegas. But a more serious point, how did they lose that NBA Cup final in Las Vegas? It was 3/4 of a lead for the Spurs, and then the Knicks outscored them by 16 in the fourth quarter. Have we seen this before? Actually, we've seen this in the Knicks postseason a year ago, the big comebacks, correct? And now we keep seeing it this year, and now we keep seeing it against San Antonio. It's amazing when you have that context that this happened between these teams in a game with something on the line midseason, that now it's happening at this level in the finals and more than once.
9: Yeah, if there is a small part of me, right? Like, being the paranoid Knicks fan, like, boy, if the Spurs really come back and win this, all they're going to do is say, yes, we knew at 3-1 that we could win. Our confidence never wavered. We love each other. We believe in this group. And I'm going to want to throw up hearing that. But by and large, being the sports talk radio host, being the guy that's covered sports for 20 years, like, I know false confidence when I hear it. And I give the Spurs a lot of credit because they talk great for a team down 3-1 that thinks there's no problems, right? Like, hey, that's awesome. I give them a lot of credit for that. But wow, I don't know that that's what they need to get back in the series and win. even tomorrow and force a game six back in Madison Square Garden.
10: Or talk too much for a team that is not just down 3-1 facing elimination of their season, but the way they got to 3-1.
9: Yeah, I mean, nothing that the Knicks said today made any news. And it should have been, right? The team up 3-1. This is the Knicks that can win the title for the first time since 1973 and be the biggest story of the year in sports. Nothing anybody said today made headlines. Everything the Spurs said made headlines. I mean, just think about where both of these teams are mentally right now going into this game, right? Crazy. Time now to find out what's trending in the wide world of sports. And special delivery, Steve DeSager has more on both the NBA Finals, World Cup, the big night in Major League Baseball right now with What's Trending.
10: Well, in World Cup openers for a host country, well, there's only one loss ever for a World Cup host country in their opener. Said countries are now 18-1 with 7 ties, but the U.S. didn't just win in L.A. tonight. 4-1 was the final over Paraguay. The U.S. had never scored 4 goals in a World Cup game until this evening. And the first American goal came in the 7th minute. And then Fuller and Balogun in the 31st minute made it 2-0. And he scored again at the end of the first half, 3-0 at the break. Christian Pulisic was subbed out at halftime after being kicked in the calf. But 70,000 raucous fans saw an incredible performance, the best in over 20 years for a U.S. team at the World Cup. The Americans finished with 16 shots on goal, 13 of those shots inside the penalty area of the opponent. Paraguay finished with 1 corner kick, 5 yellow cards, and this was a Paraguay team that, like the other South American clubs that advanced, is not bad. In fact, you had first place Argentina, and the other 5 from South America almost finished in a 5-way tie for second. They won a ton of close games. It was hard to score against them, at least in qualifying. It wasn't hard to score against them tonight. Just thrashed Paraguay. I can't say enough how A, shocking, and B, complete this victory was. The U.S. plays in Seattle next Friday. It'll be a day game against Australia, and then about a week after that, the U.S. will be back in Los Angeles, same stadium, to finish out group play against Turkey. If you want to do a little scouting, by the way, there is a late night game Saturday on FS1, midnight Eastern time. It is Australia against Turkey. By the way, 3 World Cup games on Fox TV Saturday, including a good Brazil versus Morocco matchup in New Jersey. That's Saturday, 6 p.m. Eastern on Fox TV. 4 more games on Sunday, including Netherlands against Japan in Arlington, Texas. As for Canada, opening the tournament in Toronto, the Canadians scored a goal in the 78th minute and tied Bosnia-Herzegovina 1-1. Canada's soccer teams had been 0-6 in World Cup play all time. And the offensive star for the Canadians, Alfonso Davies, did not play due to his hamstring injury. Canada's next 2 games will be in Vancouver against Qatar and Switzerland. 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During the World Cup, help us break the silence. 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A reminder, the NBA Finals Game 5 is Saturday night in San Antonio. The Knicks lead 3-1. Stanley Cup Game 6 is Sunday. Carolina up 3-2 at Vegas. Of course, yet another Jason team is going to do well. WNBA, Washington edged Toronto 86-85. College World Series opening day saw victories from North Carolina and West Virginia. Jacob Mizorowski was stunningly good again for the Brewers. Tonight in Milwaukee, 6-0 the final over the Phillies, who had just 1 hit against him.
9: Steve, he's throwing 105 miles an hour. I don't know how anybody even hits the ball.
10: Or sees
9: him.
10: It. Yeah, forget hitting it. Sees it. Complete game, 15 strikeouts, and in his last 8 starts, he's 7-0 with an ERA of 0.17. And then there's the night for Houston. They led 9-0 in the top of the first. Wound up holding on 10-8 at Kansas City. Yordan Alvarez in the first inning for the Stros. 2 home runs, 6 RBIs, including a grand slam. The Mets' Bo Bichette had 2 home runs in the game and 6 RBIs. Mets beat Atlanta 7-5. The loss to Braves starter Spencer Strider, who left with a sore arm. Toronto ended the Yankees' 4-game winning streak 8-5. Yankees in a virtual tie for first in the AL East with the Rays. Tampa Bay was beaten in Anaheim 4-3 by the Angels. Minnesota hit 2 solo homers bottom of the 8th to defeat St. Louis 9-8. White Sox again great at home, 8-2 over the Dodgers, who do not have Shohei Ohtani out with knee inflammation. Wins for the Cubs and the A's in late night games. Arizona scored three unearned runs top of the ninth to win 5-2 at Cincinnati. Miami won it 6 straight, 8-3 at Pittsburgh. Back to you.
9: Thank you, Steve-O. Coming up next, we finish with a flourish here at Fox Sports Radio as something that's happening in the World Cup is something that can happen that can help every single person on the planet. What is it? That's next right here. Jason Smith, Steve-O in for Mike Harmon. 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
9: Sick look great. I mean, much better than, you know, Jalen Hurts and A.J. Brown look together. Go Eagles. But, I mean, they like each other. It is a different time right now in U.S. soccer, especially because of this is set to be Pulisic's best World Cup, the best we're ever going to get from it, being 27 years old. Everything is leading to this moment for him, and it looks like he's going to be okay. He got kicked in the calf and missed the second half, but, you know, preventative measure. It was 3-0 already. The impact of Balogun and what he can do offensively, unlike any offensive player we have ever had, feels sky high about the United States. Now, because of this positivity, Steve DeSager, I have...
10: Standing by.
9: ...an idea... born from the World Cup, that can help the entire world. Okay? Now, as you've seen tonight, and as you've seen in the World Cup, they're going to take hydration breaks in each half to help combat the weather when the weather is really hot. Now, wasn't so hot tonight, but they decided to continue on the hydration break, so 20 minutes in,
10: every game,
9: we get a hydration break. Right? And this, I love this because this goes back to, you know me coaching youth soccer and coaching different tournaments and all-stars and extra and everything where, hey, if it's really hot, we'd get together and go, hey, we'll give the girls an extra hydration break, and the ref would say, yes, okay, it's 1 minute, parents aren't allowed on the field, they can bring the water right to the line, okay, that's great, everything, hydration break. And so now they're doing it in the World Cup, right? Okay, great, hydration breaks keep everybody healthy and you don't have to worry so much about cramping and health issues.
10: And a little more for commercials, like a
9: right,
10: quarter
9: exactly.
10: break.
9: Yeah, sure. Well, hey, we can sell
10: more
9: ads.
10: For those networks that leave the stadium, that I should say, for commercials.
9: We can get some more DraftKings ads in. Let's go. Let's run it. But I think they've hit on something here, right? Because now, why not in every sporting event, not just the World Cup, NBA Finals, World Series, Super Bowl, NFL games, dramas that you're binging on networks, sitcoms, reality shows, why not put out a little of a commercial break to let everybody watching know it's time for hydration break?
10: You personally?
9: not for the people at the on the field, but people on the field, sure, or people in the, you know, that are in the reality show. Hey, we're going to take a hydration break right here, brought to you by Powerade, whatever it is, and allowing and making everybody at home healthy, because we all have to drink more water. So we got to drink, you know what, 8 glasses of water a day, 8 cups of water a day, whatever it is. Hey, while we're watching TV, hey, you know what, we're going to take a break for a minute, let you go get some water, and then come back, and we're going to continue on and let you know, who wound up, you know, murdering the old, you know, Harlan at the top of the stairs like Knives Out. Okay, great. Hey, let's have a hydration break while we're all watching TV, and that gets everybody watching more healthy because they're drinking water.
10: Okay, sir. It is a good idea.
9: Just spend it out to the World Cup.
10: Come Monday night on this show, is there going to be a hydration break in the first hour?
9: I always take hydration breaks, but now we can be much more open to it. Hey, you know what? Everybody, let's take a hydration break for a minute right now. Everybody get some water, and we go from there.
10: Because, you know, there's the big Iran-New Zealand game happening during the show on Monday night.
0: Iran number one.
10: I think we could all use a hydration break maybe during that on Monday night show. Something we can all look forward to.
9: We have a couple hydration breaks. We have hydration break in the first part of the show, hydration break in the second part of the show.
10: I think this will benefit everyone. I think you're onto something here.
9: Yeah.
10: And
9: Alex Tyson can bring in.
10: She'll do that in their lives. Yeah.
9: Yeah, exactly. Because that, you know, we're supposed to drink that kind of water.
10: Absolutely.
9: It's everybody. Tyshir can bring in whatever crazy hydration thing. He says, oh, just take one sip of this and put it on your tongue. It's like you're drinking a gallon of Gatorade or whatever.
0: Oh, no. Something actually, I'll give him a cup of okra.
9: Okay.
10: Cup of okra.
0: H302, Steve. It's amazing.
9: Okra. Let's just drink okra.
10: Topped with goji berries, and we're good to go.
0: God, Steve, I love you.
10: Thank you.
9: You can put goji berries in the water.
0: Sounds like some Cardi B would say.
9: Yeah, goji berries.
0: Okra.
9: Okra. Oh, okay. Well, okra and goji berries, I think they go together in whatever crazy thing T-shirt has ready to go.
0: Okra water.
9: Oh, there you go. Hey, hydration. I'm saving the world. It's FNA on FSR coming up next. This is Fox Sports Radio.
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24: Missouri Net News. I'm Sue Danielson. Strong storms are possible in Missouri this weekend. Forecasters say some could pack damaging winds and dump large hail. Storms could also spawn a tornado. Forecasters also say some areas could pick up 2 to 4 inches of rain on already saturated ground. Flood watches and warnings are in effect for a large part of the state through the weekend. Nearly 2 dozen people are recovering after getting sick at an underground storage complex in Kansas City. Fire and hazmat crews evacuated the area and determined the carbon monoxide level was too high. The Sky Screamer ride at Six Flags St. Louis remains closed after a malfunction that stranded several riders 130 feet in the air Thursday night. Matt Pilger reports.
34: Fire crews led by the Eureka Fire Protection District used a crane and backup rescue plans to bring 2 adults and 2 children to the ground before storms arrived.
24: The cause of the malfunction remains under investigation. President Trump has signed a bill authorizing an additional $350 million to help arrest and deport people in the U.S. illegally. Missouri U.S. Senator Eric Schmidt says his effort focuses on immigrants convicted of crimes who are released from prison in sanctuary cities.
35: For sanctuary jurisdictions in this country, there were 18,000 people like that, criminal illegal aliens being released into the communities last year because they didn't want to cooperate with ICE.
24: The bill ends a months-long standoff. Missouri plans to deploy air monitoring equipment around World Cup sites in Kansas City. Natural Resources Director Kurt Schaefer says,
0: hopefully we don't ever need to address those issues, but should something be an issue, I think it's important for the public to understand that those protocols are in place.
24: Schaefer says the FIFA World Cup game in Kansas City is Tuesday, June 16th at Arrowhead Stadium. Missouri's men's and women's basketball teams is getting a new nearly $1 million court. It's expected to be done by September. This is Missouri Net News.
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24: The Missouri Department of Social Services is looking into Trump accounts for foster children. A Missouri law allows the use of ABLE accounts to ensure the funds remain with the children as they grow rather than revert to the state. The program is for all U.S. children with an initial one-time $1,000 contribution. Branson is attempting a world record this weekend. Ashley Beatty of the Convention and Visitors Bureau says they're celebrating Flag Day by creating an American flag mosaic.
3: Over 1,400 square feet made of over 500 U.S.-made flags. So we are working on going to be setting that record.
24: An official with the Guinness World Records will be there to confirm the numbers. Branson is also hosting the second annual Rally Point Celebration for veterans, active duty military, and their families. The Kansas City Chiefs have reportedly added 2 years to quarterback Patrick Mahomes' contract, keeping him with the team through the 2033 season. The reworked deal is valued at $504.75 million. Missouri Net News.
6: Finals.
1: We'll also talk a little NFL. A guy that gets to play in college sports after betting on college sports, which we touched upon a little bit before.
7: Was the fix in?
1: We're going to do a deeper dive on what's happening with Texas Tech.
6: Because a lot more has happened in that story since Monday when the court ruling came down, and it's just trickled out and it's gotten worse and worse and worse from a PR standpoint for Texas Tech.
1: And then, is Patrick Mahomes becoming the new Aaron Rodgers? We'll explain that. And then the start of the third hour, we're taking your phone calls, 877-99 on Fox, and talking about the worst collapses of all time. We may have to start with our own teams.
6: Yeah, this is true. Yeah, because we both have had some epic fails for sure. And then at the end of the show, it is the return of Breeze 3, because I look across the glass.
9: It's so funny. Okay, anyways.
6: It is our friend Bree, who's back in the producer chair.
1: She's back.
6: And also, you know, gave me, this Bolter is a phenomenal gift, too, for any of you guys that are watching us on our live stream on YouTube at FNA Show. Something we've been talking about off air for a while. I have my laptop here in studio, and I like to stand, you know, I get a little jazzed up during the show, and I don't like to sit, so I don't be able to move around a little bit. And so I like to elevate my PC. I don't have the ability to do that unless I have some performance enhancers, let's put it that way.
1: Excuse me?
6: Exactly. So I need something to be able to pump up my PC. And so what I usually do is try to find whatever's floating around the studio.
1: Yeah.
6: It could be a box down here that someone uses. It could be a stack of Xerox paper out in the hallway.
1: A makeshift stand. You jimmy rig it together. Is that okay, or does that offend somebody saying nowadays?
6: Well, you know. Whatever vernacular you want to use, you find a way to make where I come from, you just try to find ways to make things work.
1: I don't know the origin story of jimmy rigging.
6: Neither do I.
1: Was there a guy named Jimmy who was really on his MacGyver game or something?
6: Very possible. But Bree decided to gift me, which I greatly appreciate, Bree, with this this nice stand, so I can look at least somewhat professional in doing a national radio show here on FSR.
9: Well, you guys are on camera now. We don't need to see like rigs and reams of paper lifting up a laptop. We have to look professional here.
6: Yeah, you just deal with the resources that you're given. You know what I mean?
9: No, yeah. Absolutely not. No.
1: Like a ninja, you got to use what's in your surroundings.
9: No, absolutely not.
4: That pot over there could be a nice weapon if you think about it.
6: Use what you can. You
4: potted
6: know?
4: Plan. The guy's got me in a stranglehold, and that's the only thing within reach.
6: Exactly.
4: All right, but this does look a lot cleaner. We are on the YouTube side, too. FNA Show, if you want to watch us there. Let's get things started with First Off.
7: It's go time.
8: Let's run.
6: All right. First off, before we get to that, so I did do some research on Jimmy Rigged.
4: Am I in trouble?
6: So, no. Not at all. It's the mashing together of two historical expressions. So, jury rigged, this dates back to the 1600s, apparently,
4: okay.
6: And in sailing. Not about like a jury.
4: They were jury rigging some of those witches. I know
6: exactly.
4: That.
6: It's basically when the mast of a ship broke, it says sailors would build a temporary makeshift replacement called a jury mast. So, you just kind of work with what you have and make something out of it. So that's where jury rigged came from.
4: Work with what you got, like Mac Miller said.
6: Yeah, jerry rigged is from the 19th century, came from England to describe homes or items that were built cheaply and shoddily. So the combination of jury rigged turned to jerry rigged. And then all of a sudden they said Jimmy rigged basically was a regional variation of the United States because somebody mispronounced the word jerry rigged and said Jimmy instead.
4: We got more Jimmys out here?
6: I guess so.
4: We used to have cars named Jimmy.
6: So Jimmy caught on. So Jimmy replaced Jerry. Jerry replaced jury. Does that make sense?
4: All right.
6: Everybody keeping up now?
4: Yeah, today I learned. I like it. Well done, Kevin. Not
6: right,
4: bad.
6: There you go.
4: Got to the bottom of that. Time to get to the bottom of how good Team USA might be.
10: USA.
6: Dominant. Winning the whole thing now, right?
4: Oh, look. I think it was 65-1, their odds heading into tonight's game, and they may have gone up a little bit now.
10: Never tell me the odds.
6: Well, with all due respect. And look,
4: due respect is necessary. We're talking about Team USA.
6: We are. I know. Well, I'll say that again with all due respect. The bar is not necessarily extremely high. For Team USA, when it comes to the World Cup, if I'm going to be honest.
4: You know what the effing bar is? Get to the quarterfinals, like they did in 2002, and yep. They lost to Germany, and they got screwed on a handball.
6: This is true.
4: Otherwise, it would have been a tied game. Maybe they go on to win.
6: Penalty kicks, you never know.
4: Roll their way into the semis. Like that's the best they've ever played,
6: okay.
4: Honestly. Team USA, their best win is a loss to Germany in 2002.
10: The bums lost!
6: That was
4: not bums.
6: That was a generation ago.
4: Well, Landon Donovan had real hair back then.
6: It's like, I've seen that on the Fox set.
4: This dead skunk toupee that he has going on, Kevin. Like, the roadkill they put on his head, it looks like it could be a hat. Like,
6: Having hair is back in, you know? If Nick Wright can do it, why can't Landon Donovan?
4: Well, meanwhile, we're looking at a picture of Jason Smith.
6: Yeah. Can we get
4: looking
6: Bri-
4: like the Kingpin,
6: Bri-
4: the Daredevil.
6: Why do we have a still image of Jason Smith just staring at us?
4: It looks
6: right
4: like
6: now.
4: He's judging our show right
6: it
4: now.
6: It does.
4: Which
6: well,
4: I don't
6: deny
4: take long for us to start talking about him, so maybe he's happy.
6: Which I don't deny that he's doing. Well, you know, you took a shot at him in the Knicks earlier in the segment.
4: What
6: so
4: was that
6: why,
4: shot?
6: He's going to run naked in the streets of Ventura and then beat somebody's ass on the streets.
4: It's been 53 years. You get to do whatever you want.
6: Is that how that works? Whatever the hell you
4: there's
6: want?
4: There's no rules. It's like The Purge or whatever that movie was with Ethan Hawke.
6: Yeah, look, we have a right to be excited. And working in Sports Talk Radio, too, we all try to be like objective, but I feel like when it comes to things like the Olympics, the World Cup, we can be homers, right? A little bit.
4: We can get excited.
6: We can say
11: get excited.
6: We can say we, even though I haven't, spent a dime on a Team USA ticket in 12 years now, I think it's been.
4: You know, what's funny, we rarely ever talk soccer, of course, on this show.
6: Yep.
4: Because you guys don't ask us to, because there isn't a demand for that. But my buddy, Andy, we've talked about him before.
6: Oh, Andy was talking trash about me before, right?
4: Yeah, because...
6: He's the guy that's like a Chiefs fan, but he lives in Denver, or he's a Bronco fan that lives in Kansas City, something like that.
4: He was a Broncos fan living in Kansas City, and he was taking shots at your Raiders, and then you found out that he actually jumped onto the Kansas City Chiefs basically in the past 10 years because of their recent dynasty. He says it's for the children.
6: Right.
4: Because his kids grew up there. They can't go to games in Denver. So he got a little bit fan happy.
6: Yeah.
4: And he felt the fever for
6: right.
4: the Kansas City Chiefs winning. So he switched up from the Broncos to the Chiefs.
6: I'm sure he became a Golden State Warrior fan the last 10 years, too. So it's funny how that works.
4: Kevin.
6: Yeah. Yeah.
4: Well, you don't got to worry about being a Cowboys fan anytime soon.
6: Exactly.
4: They're still trying to get back to 96. But so he's a huge soccer fan.
6: Okay.
4: And a huge fan of our show here on FNA.
10: FNA, Cotton. FNA.
4: And he's been killing me for a while. Why don't you guys talk more soccer here? What's the problem here? So Like,
6: Also,
4: nothing's happening.
6: And also, what? Like, are we talking the U.S. national team playing a friendly against Costa Rica? Are we talking about PSG? Like, what are we talking? What are we doing?
4: Because soccer is the most popular sport in the world, right. Football.
6: Sure.
4: That we should be talking soccer more. But we have to cater to the American audience here.
5: USA!
6: And look, there is a large clamoring for Premier League and La Liga. There are a lot of soccer fans here, but there's also a lot of leagues and a lot of different allegiances and a lot of different... What are you supposed to zero in on?
4: I know there's bars that open at 6 a.m. or 5 a.m. for some of these big games, even here in Southern California, for transplants from Europe, and they get their bangers and mash, that's a thing. People are dedicated.
6: I would also say, Adam, that's not just transplants. There's a lot of people, I would say even like in like our generation and slightly younger, even got kids who are like in their 20s at this point, grew up watching soccer. You know, you mentioned Landon Donovan and Dempsey and those guys kind of popularized it, even going beyond getting to the quarterfinals. They've reached the round of 16, which means they made it out of their group the last four cycles, I think it's been.
4: Outside of like 2008.
6: They haven't been total embarrassments, which, again, a bar is not extremely high, but
7: it's embarrassing.
6: There's definitely been more of a clamoring. It's gotten more popular, I'd say, over the past two decades.
4: Well, would you say, with tonight's performance, which was historic
6: for
4: USA soccer,
6: in many ways,
4: they'd never been up 3-0 in a World Cup game. They never had scored four times in a World Cup game, four goals before. Like, this was something to behold, and it felt like, it didn't just feel like a one-off. Because it's in the States, because it was at SoFi in our own backyard where we're doing the show from.
6: Excuse me, that's Los Angeles Stadium to you.
4: Well, whatever. All I know is, this team felt like this win tonight was like an arrival or a movement, a proof of concept. This is what they had been waiting for. USA fans have been waiting for a team that could be this good with talent, that's this skilled out there with precision passing and striking like we haven't seen.
6: No doubt. No doubt. It's definitely raised the bar to a degree. And look, they've gotten lucky to a degree that they're in a group where they have very favorable matchups. No disrespect to Australia or Turkey, who I think Turkey, a lot of people, and I'll be honest with you, I'm not an expert on this, have said like at worst, they're probably on our level, if not maybe slightly better. That can be a toss-up, but the United States has beaten two of the teams that were already in this group previously.
4: Yeah.
6: So
4: they beat Paraguay back in November in a friendly.
6: Right. So they have advantages there. So I think if they can get out of this group with confidence going into the next round, and who the hell knows who they're playing in the next round, now that they've expanded it to 12 groups, I have no, and there's so many tiebreakers, and I have no idea who they could even potentially face in the next round. I don't even know if they know at this point.
4: We got 48 teams.
6: Right.
4: So there is an entire extra round.
6: The tournament
4: has been extended. So you get out of the group now, you're not in the Sweet 16. You're in the group of 32.
6: Correct.
4: So it's going to be even more rigorous of a journey to get to the top of the mountain. I'm not saying USA is headed there. But if they got to the quarterfinals, I would say that was a successful run.
6: You get some juice behind you, too, when you're the host nation. That always, you know, ends up helping you, and you end up playing over your head to a certain degree. But you're right. There is a certain level of talent and confidence, a coaching upgrade, massive upgrade there, that's working in their favor at this point.
4: So, Mauricio, by the way.
6: Yes?
4: I mean, he looks almost exactly like a younger, a little bit trimmer Russell Crowe.
6: Yeah.
4: And we were entertained.
8: Are you not entertained?
4: Like, it's his doppelganger. It's right there. I didn't know what I was looking at.
6: You're looking at one of the best coaches in, I won't say recent memory, but I'd say over the last decade or so in soccer. Now, he never had coached in the international level until he took the job with Team USA. He's only been here for a year and a half, and his contract expires after the World Cup ends.
4: Is he fulfilling the promise of Jurgen Klinsmann?
6: Yeah, and Jurgen had the program under his wing for, what, 8 years or something like that?
4: Now, we were fans of him in his philosophy of what he was trying to do, a complete teardown, because it wasn't working. Maybe it was just the wrong guy to implement that philosophy.
6: He was one of those where I was like, you know, he was like the GM / head coach. He probably should have been the GM and not the head coach. I think that he probably was overstepping from that standpoint.
4: What, you mean because of what happened with Landon Donovan and that controversy of not bringing him to 2014, even though they got out of their group?
6: Well, I mean, there was that, and there's tactically speaking, he was asking them to do things that they probably were not well equipped to do.
4: Fair enough. Trying
6: to basically whip them into shape. You know, and it doesn't necessarily work that way if you don't have the requisite athletes to be able to do it.
4: Can Christian Pulisic?
6: Christian Pulisic, who thankfully looks like he's going to be fine.
4: I mean,
6: he's been this phenom since he was like 14 years old. He was supposed to be the next great United States player, and he's living up to the billing. I mean, whether he's scoring for himself or setting up others, he set up the first goal that they scored in the first half, and thankfully he's fine after getting kicked in the calf. They took him out for precautionary reasons. Now, if they were
5: up 3-0,
6: if they're a 1-0, you know, if they're up 1-0, maybe it's different and they leave him in the game. I'm not sure. Probably not, because it is the first game of group play, so they probably would have been cautious with him regardless. But it's great news that he's going to end up being fine.
4: He generated that first goal,
6: yes,
4: even though it was a self-owned.
6: It was an own goal, yeah,
4: by Paraguay there. But
6: Balakwin was phenomenal with the two goals that he scored.
4: Okay, could he be the dream of Freddie Adu? And Christian be the dream of Michael Bradley? Because I always felt like Michael Bradley was the problem at times. That Nepo baby coach's son.
6: Well, it's not like he was a terrible player.
4: He just always
6: bad moments.
4: Was just a little bit off in critical moments. And that's what it's always been with Team USA. Like, we can't get it done in the clutch ever.
7: Clutch! Clutch!
4: And this is a game where it's not quite golf or it's millimeters, but it's pretty close to that, where you have to be so fine with these passes in those little moments you have in those windows of time where you have an advantage, and we could never pull it off before. That's what was different to me in this game.
6: There's a level of talent that they have now. And Balakwin, by the way, if you don't even know his story, was a kid like his mother was like flew in, and she was already pregnant with him. And they wouldn't allow her to fly back to London.
4: They knew.
6: So he was born on U.S. soil.
4: Yeah.
7: And USA. So,
6: now, unless the law gets, if you don't even know his story, was a kid like his mother was like flew in, and she was already pregnant with him. And they wouldn't allow her to fly back to London.
4: They knew.
6: So he was.

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6: Missouri Net News. I'm Sue Danielson. Strong storms are possible in Missouri this weekend. Forecasters say some could pack damaging winds and dump large hail. Storms could also spawn a tornado. Forecasters also say some areas could pick up 2 to 4 inches of rain on already saturated ground. Flood watches and warnings are in effect for a large part of the state through the weekend. Nearly 2 dozen people are recovering after getting sick at an underground storage complex in Kansas City. Fire and hazmat crews evacuated the area and determined that carbon monoxide level was too high. The Sky Screamer ride at Six Flags St. Louis remains closed after a malfunction that stranded several riders 130 feet in the air Thursday night, Matt Pilger reports.
7: Fire crews led by the Eureka Fire Protection District used a crane and backup rescue plans to bring 2 adults and 2 children to the ground before storms arrived.
6: The cause of the malfunction remains under investigation. President Trump has signed a bill authorizing an additional $350 million to help arrest and deport people in the U.S. illegally. Missouri U.S. Senator Eric Schmidt says his effort focuses on immigrants convicted of crimes who are released from prison in sanctuary cities.
8: For sanctuary jurisdictions in this country, there were 18,000 people like that, criminal illegal aliens being released into the communities last year because they didn't want to cooperate with ICE.
6: The bill ends a months-long standoff. Missouri plans to deploy air monitoring equipment around World Cup sites in Kansas City. Natural Resources Director Kurt Schaefer says,
9: hopefully we don't ever need to address those issues, but should something be an issue, I think it's important for the public to understand that those protocols are in place.
6: Schaefer says the EPA FIFA World Cup game in Kansas City is Tuesday, June 16th at Arrowhead Stadium. Missouri's men's and women's basketball teams is getting a new nearly $1 million court. It's expected to be done by September. This is Missouri Net News.
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6: The Missouri Department of Social Services is looking into Trump accounts for foster children. A Missouri law allows the use of ABLE accounts to ensure the funds remain with the children as they grow rather than revert to the state. The program is for all U.S. children with an initial one-time $1,000 contribution. Branson is attempting a world record this weekend. Ashley Beattie of the Convention and Visitors Bureau says they're celebrating Flag Day by creating an American flag mosaic.
11: Over 1,400 square feet made of over 500 U.S.-made flags. So we are working on going to be setting that record.
6: An official with the Guinness World Records will be there to confirm the numbers. Branson is also hosting the second annual Rally Point celebration for veterans, active duty military, and their families. The Kansas City Chiefs have reportedly added 2 years to quarterback Patrick Mahomes' contract, keeping him with the team through the 2033 season. The reworked deal is valued at $504.75 million. Missouri Net News.
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13: Coming up, we'll explain why Patrick Mahomes could be going the way of Aaron Rodgers. He's the next Aaron Rodgers.
12: So he's doing ayahuasca in the middle of the woods and sleeping in a dark box for about two straight weeks?
13: Darkness retreats?
12: Yeah.
13: If that was my wife, I'd do. No, I'm kidding. That's terrible. It was just, it was right in front of me. She's a lovely lady. They're a lovely couple.
12: You're talking about Aaron Rodgers' wife, right? Because I don't. No one knows what she looks like. So
13: that's what I meant.
12: So yeah. So like Aaron Rodgers' wife, for all intents and purposes, she might as well be twins with Manti Te'o's ex, you know, girlfriend. So.
13: I don't know how you get all the way to marrying someone through catfishing. At some point,
12: well, she just doesn't like
13: actually
12: being,
13: meet him, right?
12: She doesn't like being in the public eye. That's what it is, Adam.
13: I guess a mail order.
12: So bride. Like so much not being in the public eye. Like no team functions. No teammates seen her. No, none of the wives and girlfriends have seen her.
13: Would it surprise you if Aaron Rodgers, when he retires after this season, goes, oh, yeah, I was just tired of the media going after my significant other, so I just made that story up?
12: It would not surprise me one bit.
13: I can see him doing
12: not
13: it.
12: In the least bit.
13: It's all
12: that would be very
13: BS.
12: Much on brand.
14: I wish you weren't a liar.
13: Whatever. Do what you want. It's his personal life.
12: Yeah. So we'll get to that comparison coming up here in a little bit. But the big news to start the week was Brendan Sorsby. And this is something that's been circulating for the past, I don't know, month and a half.
13: I don't know why I'm Sorsby about it. I got a Sorsby spot.
12: You're not the only person. I feel like the only people who don't have a sore spot about it and are saying, what's the big deal, are the Texas Tech people.
13: Or Calchi.
12: Yeah, he granted the injunction earlier this week, allowing him to play this season despite committing the cardinal sin, gambling on his own team. Now, the cold part is, it's not even about the gambling on his own team, Adam. Gambling in general is prohibited for NCAA athletes. You can't bet on anything. There was a ruling that was supposed to be passed later this year, I think for the fall semester, that was going to allow college athletes to bet on professional sports. But that got shot down. So the conferences all shot that down. So it was a measure that was potentially going to be voted on, and they shot it down immediately. So as a collegiate athlete, not only can you not bet on your own team, obviously, you can't bet on anything. So he violated a couple of rules on that.
13: We're talking about not just betting. This was flagrant, egregious, 40 bets involving Indiana football when he was a freshman with the Hoosiers in 2022.
12: And those were just the bets he bet on Indiana. That doesn't count all the other stuff he was betting on. And recruiting people out of state to make bets on his behalf because he was a minor at the time. Which is against the law, let alone against NCAA rules.
13: There's so many things wrong here. And it feels like Texas Tech is taking advantage of the wild, wild west situation in college sports right now, where you don't know who's in control. NCAA is toothless. Who's going to do anything? They're expanding the super conferences. The rules are changing all the time.
12: Well, what it is,
13: everything's up in the air.
12: Let's say everybody's getting litigious over everything because the NCAA is on a historic losing streak when it comes to the courts, when it comes to NIL, eligibility. A bunch of different cases that they have lost, and this is just another one. I think it was Tyrann Mathieu who sent out a tweet on Monday after this news broke, and he was like, you know what? I think I have 2 years of eligibility left at LSU. Why don't I just go back to LSU, and if the NCAA tries to stop me, I'll just take him to court, and I'll win.
13: Now, I'd actually like to see that.
12: Of course you would. You know?
13: That interests me.
12: And he's half joking, but it's like the way these things have gone, you find the right court, the right judge, and the right district with the right... I'm not saying that he was paid off or that he's compromised in his interest at all, but you can find someone to twist the law or twist their interpretation of it in whatever direction that you want to get a favorable outcome if you wanted to.
13: Yeah, lawyer up. You got the right people on your side, and you can wiggle your way out of these things. But I don't like how cold and callous this is, and it's not like we haven't known that. We talked about money playing earlier with De'Aaron Fox. Talent plays, talent above everything else.
12: Right.
13: There have been sports players, Leonard Little comes to mind.
12: Killed somebody.
13: Who?
12: DUI crash.
13: And then it got another DUI.
12: Right.
13: didn't stop him from getting another one. It doesn't matter as long as the bottom line is they help you win. Winning above everything else.
14: You win.
13: But it still sickens me sometimes. Especially because this is somebody who probably has a real gambling addiction. Is he getting the necessary help that he needs? Are you putting the person in front of the football player?
12: You are. This is therapy for him.
13: Oh, is it?
12: He will be do unquestionable damage and harm If he's not able to be around his teammates and be on the football field and help try to win games that he may or may not be betting on. Now, granted, and look, I don't want to poke fun at it. Addiction obviously is a huge issue. I don't deny that he has an addiction, but I would say, like, I don't know if this is the best way to foster him away from it.
13: This is the point.
12: He can keep his scholarship. Maybe you could find a way to keep him around the football program in some capacity or the athletic department. There are ways to help him outside of letting someone who egregiously broke an NCAA rule to continue to be able to compete. Look, if this was not Brendan Sorsby, you know, who you paid a crap ton of money in NIL to transfer in to help put you over the hump as a playoff team, and this is a third stringer, we wouldn't be having this conversation.
13: No.
12: He'd be kicked off of the team, and you wouldn't think twice about it.
13: They wouldn't do that meeting with the Texas Tech leadership,
12: brain
13: trust.
12: The 20-minute video, which was a joke.
13: To justify why this is happening, to act like they're above reproach, and there are good reasons for this. And I just, it's all a sham. It's just so, I don't know, it's so blatant with the way they're doing this.
12: The grandstanding is just ridiculous. And the idea, like, well, he has an addiction. If someone has an addiction, he can't be denied the ability to work. And I was like, in some situations, no, yes. But in a situation like this, and it's like, I heard a good analogy that was used this week, and I thought it was great. Someone was like, a commercial truck driver gets a DUI while driving a semi, loses his privilege to have a commercial license. You understand that when you sign up for the job. So you might be an alcoholic, and that might have caused you to drive drunk in a semi-truck. But based on that fact, you can no longer have that job anymore. So we can get you the help that you need, but you can't work here. Yeah. You bet on games as an NCAA athlete. And on top of that, you bet on games for the team that you played for. You knew the rule when you signed up. I'm sorry you have an addiction, but you can't work here anymore. And by the way, sorry, Adam, not to cut you off, you started gambling before you had a gambling addiction. It has to start somewhere.
13: Right.
12: So you knew it was wrong when you started from day one. So even if you didn't have the addiction, the fact that you bet against the rules automatically disqualifies you.
13: Habitual gambling line stepper. Like,
12: it's just such a cut and dry, easy situation for me.
13: Even if it was 4 or 5 times, I could understand it more. 40 bets?
12: Yeah.
13: What are we talking about here?
12: And you're telling me
13: there's a problem. Address it.
12: 40 bets on your team. The argument, oh, he didn't travel with the team. He was a scout team. He still knows all the players. He knows practices. He knows who's hurt.
13: Reports.
12: He knows who's hurt and who's not. You know, he knows the game plan, who's going to get more touches in a certain game.
13: Yes.
12: Like, all that's what are we doing here? I wasn't born yesterday. This is ridiculous.
13: I was born at night, but not last night.
12: Exactly.
13: It's shameful, and it just...
12: It's embarrassing is what it is.
13: First of all, I don't put a lot into colleges in general. The older you get and the more you get away from universities, I feel most people become disillusioned and jaded, and then you have student loans, and you realize it's a business just like everything else out there.
12: Well, that's the higher education part in general. From the sports standpoint, is different, but
13: sure.
12: Yes.
13: But it all kind of bleeds into this.
12: They're money-making machines as opposed to, like, institutions of higher learning.
13: Yes.
12: I understand
13: There's no
12: that.
13: Higher education going on. That's not what any of this is about. It's big business. It's sports. It's ego. And it's jobs on the line. I understand that's part of it. These guys that are making their case for Texas Tech with the leadership group.
12: Yeah. And by the way, Cody Campbell, who's like their big booster guy, and he's friends with the White House, and he's trying to get some legislation passed, which I'm not totally against, and I used to be against Congress getting involved in this. But when we start seeing the legal system bastardized and taken advantage of for this situation, I actually think that there actually should be some sort of congressional oversight. But for Cody Campbell, the big-time booster that has turned Texas Tech into a powerhouse with girls softball and putting all this money into the football program, basically saying, like, they hate us because they ain't us and they're jealous of us. Like, Cody, with all due respect, and this is no disrespect to anybody in Lubbock, Texas, or the institution of Texas Tech, nobody's jealous of Texas Tech's athletic department.
13: Yeah.
12: UT? I don't think so. Even Baylor? No. University of Houston, who does well in athletics? And nobody's jealous of you. This is not a witch hunt where people are out and trying to get you. You're trying to take advantage of the legal system to get a guy that you paid a crap ton of money in NIL to try to help you win. That's what this is.
13: I think what's bothering me with this situation is we're just going from one extreme to the other. The extreme initially was the NCAA's overreach,
12: yeah,
13: and how much money they were keeping away from players. And were servants of them. Like, that's basically what was happening at times. Like, it's ridiculous. The money got so big, players weren't getting a piece of it.
12: It was basically free labor.
13: And some of the obvious penalties that were handed down, going back to USC or other death penalties, SMU, they look ridiculous.
12: Shabazz Napier, like getting, you know, for getting sandwiches or whatever it was. Like,
13: a lot of this stuff looks foolish in hindsight. But this, in real time, now it's swung the pendulum the other way so far, where it's just this rudderless entity, NCAA, college sports, who's in control, and it just feels like a complete joke.
12: Yeah.
13: Like, it's changing so quickly, so fast, in so many different ways, and then you have situations like this that just slip through the cracks where people aren't being penalized when they should be now.
12: Right.
13: People aren't being at least held responsible or getting the necessary help that should, you know, the humanity side of this should be at the forefront. It's not. It's just, it looks nasty in a different way, but it's, you know, it's very similar, but a different type of extreme that we're dealing with in college sports. Therefore, nothing really has changed.
12: Yeah,
13: and I was hoping that things were getting better, and then situations like this come along.
12: You know, there's a thought out there that maybe eventually Texas Tech will just they're taking such a giant PR hit that, and you know, there's
13: he's meetings. Out the first two games. What do you mean, Kevin?
12: Yes, yeah, against the juggernaut.
13: How are they going to beat Oregon State?
12: Oregon State, yes, exactly, of the new Pac-12 and Tarleton State or whoever the hell they opened up against. I think it's Abilene Christian they opened up against, but still,
13: it's
12: ridiculous. Absolutely ridiculous. And by the way, people who try to say, oh, well, Sorsby can just go to the NFL. I don't know. I heard Todd Monken last week, who needs a quarterback with the Cleveland Browns at this point in time. Someone asked him, like, hey, supplemental draft, would you take him? And he was like, considering the thing that he did, I don't know if I can necessarily trust somebody that has that track record. Like, I don't know if I can trust somebody that has a history of gambling on sports. That is a cardinal sin in any sport that you participate in. So I don't know if that's somebody that we would touch. That's an NFL a guy who has NFL talent, by the way, in Brendan Sorsby, very talented. Some people think he has a first-round talent. But this is just a really hard stink to be able to wash off.
13: Yeah, maybe if there was more time or, you know, there was more to this character issue that maybe they know about and we don't. Because I don't like to typically hold things against young people and always have young people making mistakes. I try to give them the benefit of the doubt because I remember how it was and I made plenty of them.
12: Yeah, same.
13: This, though, is just it's tough to overcome when you're dealing with sports and gambling because it's not a temptation that's exactly going to go away.
12: It's only going to get worse. But you're basically telling them that, yeah, we'll get you help, but it was okay because there were no consequences attached to it other than the fact that you won't be able to pad your stats against Abilene Christian on opening day.
13: Well, and it's all happening at a time where sports gambling has become gamified, and I don't think that's necessarily good for us. I just don't know if there's any going back.
12: No, there's so much money.
13: So many of these leagues that talked about, oh, we couldn't have a team in Vegas forever. Once they realized how much they could make, as you mentioned there, it was over. You opened up Pandora's box. There is no going back with this stuff. So people who are susceptible to this are going to have more of these temptations thrown at them. It's going to be more difficult to avoid circumstances like this. It's just, I don't know, it's a sad state of things. Maybe he'll be fine and there will be nothing else that comes of this and we'll look like fools for worrying about it. But there's probably some other guy that now is feeling like he's off the hook if he ever gets caught for what he was up to because there's nothing they're going to do about it.
12: Speaking of guys who got paid, somebody got broke off earlier this week, one of the all-time greats. But is that the best thing for him and his organization moving forward? We'll talk about that coming up next, FNA on FSR.
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13: Coming up next hour, we're talking biggest collapses in sports in light of what happened in Game 4 with a 29-point lead for the San Antonio Spurs that they somehow found a way to lose. We'll take your calls on that. Well, we got a caller right now.
10: Tom, next caller.
13: 877-99 on Fox. It's Andrew in Bakersfield. Andrew, what's up?
30: Hey, guys. U.S. men's national team. The horses are loose. But, you know, let them run. No! You got to cut me off.
12: Oh, come on. No, you cut yourself off. I was letting you go there. Come on, Andrew. You got to give me something better than that.
13: I was going to see if you ran out of breath.
12: You know, that was a great effort, though. But, yes, you know, it was a fun atmosphere at SoFi Stadium or whatever the hell they're trying to call it with the sponsorships not being allowed at the World Cup. And even outside, one thing I love about the World Cup just in general, and thank you for the call, Andrew. Bree, did you hang up on him? Okay.
13: How
12: sorry.
13: Dare that was very you, Bree. Abrupt.
12: I wasn't sure.
31: No, that was him.
12: I'm not. No, I was just asking. It was just a very abrupt hang up.
13: Bree was like,
10: cut that bitch off. Just, next caller.
12: To see people galvanized around their country despite, you know, certain issues that you may have, to see a bunch of people from a bunch of different backgrounds rally around, you know, their country.
13: Sports bring us together.
12: It, I mean, yes.
13: It's supposed to.
12: It's cool to see. Well, I mean,
13: don't tell Knicks fans that are beating Spurs fans mercilessly.
12: Well, you know, if those Spurs fans, if they were both wearing Team USA jerseys, then maybe they wouldn't have been hit as hard. Maybe just a little slap across the face as opposed to a total pound.
13: I'm rooting for the Spurs now.
12: I understand that sentiment.
13: You know what else?
12: Knicks fans are very obnoxious.
13: I'm going to a World Cup game on Monday.
12: I thought you were saying you're going to Game 5 tonight. I was like, oh, you got a flight to catch here pretty soon.
31: What the heck? What do you mean?
13: I'm going to Iran versus, who are they playing? Netherlands? No, New Zealand, I think.
12: Excellent.
13: Yeah.
12: Where is it?
13: My cousin's got me these tickets. It's nice. SoFi.
12: Okay, excellent.
13: So I'm going to a World Cup game I've never been. And I'm a total casual, obviously.
10: USA.
13: When I hear the USA chant, USA, USA, casual, casual, that's what I hear in my head. I don't deserve to go.
12: So
13: I didn't buy the tickets.
12: Okay, so you're not wearing, I guess you're just going to be neutral. You're going to be like the Rob Lowe NFL hat. You're just going to be wearing a FIFA 2026 World Cup hat.
13: I guess so. I usually go for the underdog. Is that New Zealand in this case?
12: I would imagine it'd be Iran, but you
13: isn't
12: know.
13: Auckland in New Zealand? And some people think that's my last name, Auckland.
12: Oh, you know what? That's you know that checks out. That
31: I need you to get me a hot New Zealand boyfriend. Can you bring me back one of those? Be on the lookout.
13: I'll get right on.
12: Yeah, decide you storm the field and find you a hulking soccer player, you know, and tackle
31: six
12: him.
31: One.
13: No, I'm gonna find a guy shorter than you, Bree, because New Zealand is where they filmed a lot of the Hobbit situations in Lord of the Rings.
31: I'm good, thank you.
13: No, I'm gonna get you a 3-footer.
31: Okay. No, I'm fine. Thank you.
12: Well, I thought it wasn't about his height. I thought it was about his heart, Bree.
31: No. I'm all for whatever you can find.
12: I'm sure.
31: It's all good.
12: Yeah, no, except if he's 3 feet tall.
31: No, it's fine. I'll pass.
12: You'll put him in your pocket? No.
13: I'm sending him to Seal Beach or wherever you live.
31: Ugh.
13: Oh, did I dox you by saying Seal Beach?
31: Because he had a tone about it.
13: Wherever you live, you didn't like that
31: part? Yeah, that was rude.
13: I can see it.
31: It's so funny. Okay, anyways.
13: Just gave me that.
31: I never want to see you in Seal Beach ever again. How about that?
13: Well,
12: you've lost your Seal Beach privileges.
13: Where there are seals, there are sharks, so I don't typically like going to those places.
31: You just don't like anything with water. You're like a I don't know.
6: Fish out of water?
31: Like a kangaroo or something.
6: Excuse me?
12: Like a gremlin? Do you turn like ugly and ferocious when you get wet? Is that what it is?
6: I actually become more attractive. How dare you? Is my ugly place. On land is actually the problem for me. I'm a freaking merman when I get into the water.
12: But yes, Andrew, very encouraging, I think, is an understatement. I mean, we whoop their ass, we as the United States. And when's the last time you say the United States whooped anybody's ass in a World Cup game? Or match, excuse me.
6: We deserve to play this.
12: America, that's right. Yeah,
6: Paraguay's ass. That was impressive. Honestly, I have not felt like that in a soccer game with us in a long time, at least since 2002, I would say.
12: Yeah, I have not felt that much pride in country when it comes to soccer as I felt on Friday night. Now, will it be able to maintain itself when they play next weekend? We'll have to see.
6: Have a collapse.
12: Yeah, speaking of collapses, we'll talk about that coming up next. FNA on FSR.
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26: Missouri Net News. I'm Sue Danielson. Strong storms are possible in Missouri this weekend. Forecasters say some could pack damaging winds and dump large hail. Storms could also spawn a tornado. Forecasters also say some areas could pick up 2 to 4 inches of rain on already saturated ground. Flood watches and warnings are in effect for a large part of the state through the weekend. Nearly 24 people are recovering after getting sick at an underground storage complex in Kansas City. Fire and hazmat crews evacuated the area and determined the carbon monoxide level was too high. The Sky Screamer ride at Six Flags St. Louis remains closed after a malfunction that stranded several riders 130 feet in the air Thursday night, Matt Pilger reports.
27: Fire crews led by the Eureka Fire Protection District used a crane and backup rescue plans to bring 2 adults and 2 children to the ground before storms arrived.
26: The cause of the malfunction remains under investigation. President Trump has signed a bill authorizing an additional $350 million to help arrest and deport people in the U.S. illegally. Missouri U.S. Senator Eric Schmidt says his effort focuses on immigrants convicted of crimes who are released from prison in sanctuary cities.
28: For sanctuary jurisdictions in this country, there were 18,000 people like that, criminal illegal aliens being released into the communities last year because they didn't want to cooperate with ICE.
26: The bill ends a months-long standoff. Missouri plans to deploy air monitoring equipment around World Cup sites in Kansas City. Natural Resources Director Kurt Schaefer says,
29: hopefully we don't ever need to address those issues, but should something be an issue, I think it's important for the public to understand that those protocols are in place.
26: Schaefer says the EPA FIFA World Cup game in Kansas City is Tuesday, June 16th at Arrowhead Stadium. Missouri's men's and women's basketball teams is getting a new nearly $1 million court. It's expected to be done by September. This is Missouri Net News.
32: 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I'm Chris Chen, director of the Missouri Department of Agriculture. 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
26: The Missouri Department of Social Services is looking into Trump accounts for foster children. A Missouri law allows the use of ABLE accounts to ensure the funds remain with the children as they grow rather than revert to the state. The program is for all U.S. children with an initial one-time $1,000 contribution. Branson is attempting a world record this weekend. Ashley Beattie of the Convention and Visitors Bureau says they're celebrating Flag Day by creating an American flag mosaic.
1: Over 1,400 square feet made of over 500 U.S.-made flags. So we are working on going to be setting that record.
26: An official with the Guinness World Records will be there to confirm the numbers. Branson is also hosting the second annual Rally Point celebration for veterans, active duty military, and their families. The Kansas City Chiefs have reportedly added 2 years to quarterback Patrick Mahomes' contract, keeping him with the team through the 2033 season. The reworked deal is valued at $504.75 million. Missouri Net News.
3: The trunk, everybody's popping beers, the whole city shut down, everybody was on the streets celebrating. It was the most amazing thing I had ever seen. And
4: well, you're about to see it in the States this year, John. It's happening.
3: If the city's shut down and people are line dancing, that would be amazing. But it was just, thanks for the memory. It just brought, you know, that's 20 years ago,
4: mm-hmm.
3: but it was like, it didn't matter who you were or what you were, you celebrated, and people are running down the highway, the highway is shut down and everything. Everybody just popped a beer where they were, and it was a great celebration. It was something you just had to see to believe.
6: That's incredible,
3: and that was
6: John.
3: Yeah, that's just one city. That was Würzburg, so I can't imagine what Berlin and Munich and things like that did. But it was pretty amazing to see.
4: Well, in Germany, I think has won the second most World Cups. They've won four, when you include West Germany.
3: They got down to they finished second that year. I forgot who won, but I was even given
4: Brazil.
3: Brazil, that's right.
4: That was a guess. When in doubt.
6: So that's usually a good guess.
4: They've had the most wins in the World Cup history, but the last time they won was 2002, I think.
6: But you brought up a good point, though, John, and we kind of mentioned it a little bit at the end of last hour, just the galvanizing effect that, you know, having your country, you know, win and what it does for you within communities. I mean, people from all different walks of life, different communities coming together for one common cause is really, really cool to see, especially in a world that has been at least seemingly increasingly divided more and more the last couple of years, especially. So
4: feels like it.
6: The fact that you were able to witness something like that is really, really cool and really special.
3: Yeah, I was even given some Irish fans there ribbon. I was saying America's going to the world, and they were like, sit down, have a beer with us, and let's rib each other. And
6: not like Nick fans who are sore winners, it seems like, or at least many of them. You know,
3: I've become a basketball fan this year. I think the Knicks have a great team. They're just
4: turns
3: good
4: out
3: guys, and I even watched a game with Wimby just to see him, and he's pretty incredible. It's been a lot of fun. I work in a hospital, so I don't get to see many of the games, but I keep up with it on the radio and stuff like that, and I watch the highlights and things like that, but it's pretty fun.
6: Yeah, well, John, we appreciate it. You're a true patriot, man. Served the country in the Army, and now you're helping people out working in a hospital. So we appreciate the call. Appreciate your support. Have a good
4: weekend.
6: If they
4: win it, they're doing it for you.
6: Yeah.
3: I served in the Navy Reserve, Army Reserve, National Guard, and Active Army.
4: Who do you root for in the Army-Navy game, John?
6: Yeah. Must be conflicted.
3: I know. I got both sides covered.
4: You can't lose.
3: I can't lose. Thanks, guys. Thank you. Have a good morning.
6: You too. Appreciate it. Thanks for the call.
4: Beautiful. James calling in from Seattle. James, what's up?
6: So one corner of the country to the other, from Maine to Seattle.
4: We're playing in Seattle.
6: Next Friday.
4: Australia. That
6: correct.
4: Game's in that, Seattle.
6: Yes, it is.
4: And they love their soccer.
6: That's true.
7: Exactly.
6: The Sounders are amazing.
7: On fire.
6: Yeah.
4: What's up, James?
7: Even the Mariners won, and the Seahawks just got their rings. And
6: are the Mariners 500 yet there, John?
4: Oh.
7: Yeah, they're above, but you
4: how's
7: know,
4: the big pooper going?
6: Or James.
4: The big dumper, sorry.
6: Well, you know.
9: I made up money.
7: I was going to say, regarding this Myles Garrett trade, have you seen his numbers? I mean, I realize the Rams are, you know, now they're favored, but his numbers, when he got his sacks with Cleveland.
6: Not to cut you off, James, but the Rams were the favorite before they made that trade. Just a heads up.
4: Yeah, come on.
6: I know the Seahawks are the defending champions, and they feel slighted. I saw that earlier.
7: They're still bitching about that two-point conversion, but we won it, so whatever.
4: To the victor go the spoils.
6: Yeah, no one can take that from you. And by the way, I agree with people saying that Seattle's being slept on, and they're defending champs, and they're being kind of disrespected a little bit. That's fine. It's talking season, you know, as the old ball coach used to say back in the day, Steve Spurrier. So once we lace them up or whatever you want to call it for football, we get ready for it. The crazy part is the Rams and Seahawks don't even play until like the last couple of weeks of the season.
4: I hate it.
6: They played twice in the last 3 weeks, I think.
4: Yeah. Same with the Steelers and Ravens.
6: Yeah.
7: Hey, does Jacoby Brissett want $30 million? Is that what I heard?
6: He wants as much as he can possibly. He wants starter level money, which if
7: what? What has he done?
6: Other than start a few games for the Cardinals? He's a solid...
4: Serviceable,
6: yes. And if you're bringing me in, I'm going to be the unquestioned starter, then I don't think it's wrong for him to ask for a little bit more. He's probably not going to get it, but he can ask.
4: Yeah.
6: Closed mouth, done, get fed is something I was told back in the day there.
4: You know, since he's calling from Seattle, James, we appreciate the phone call.
6: Yeah, appreciate you listening. Thanks as always.
4: It reminded me of our next subject because they had a bit of a collapse once in a Super Bowl.
6: Mm.
4: Considering they're right there, they're on the one-inch line, and we're talking collapses in sports here in the theme, and this theme came about because of what happened in Game 4, obviously, up 29, were the San Antonio Spurs.
6: By the way, so I know we're going to get to and talk about some of the collapses, but just to address that one, is there any one that we're going to talk about in this particular segment that trumps that 29-point disaster earlier this week?
4: I think yes.
6: Other than, because I think there's probably just one that rivals it. Look, the memes went out immediately after the Knicks won. I think the TNT guys, you know, joked about it. Someone still tweeted out, here's the new logo for the San Antonio Spurs, and it was the Atlanta Falcon logo, you know.
9: I made a money!
6: Yes, 28-3 in the Super Bowl probably rivals the 29-point, you know, disaster for the San Antonio Spurs.
4: Was that with... How many minutes left in the game? Was it
6: there
4: end
6: was like
4: of the
6: it was
4: third
6: late
4: quarter?
6: Third quarter. It was like a minute and 20 seconds or something left in the third quarter.
4: 17 minutes left in that game.
6: No.
4: 28-3.
6: That's hard to do.
4: Is worse to me than the 29 points given up by San Antonio, that lead, only because we know the NBA now. We know the 3-point shooting. If one team goes ice cold, which they did, the other gets hot like that. Stranger things have happened. I've witnessed a 31-point collapse in a playoff game against teams that are further apart talent-wise than you would have in the NBA Finals. This happened in the first round. It was the 1-8 matchup with the Clippers in Game 2 of 2019 against the Golden State Warriors at Oracle Arena. They came back on a KD Warriors team down 31. That is still the largest overall playoff comeback in NBA history. 29 points for a finals game, 31 for any game.
6: Yeah.
4: Like, that was as shocking as anything I had seen. That was a miracle.
6: 28-3 in a football game in one quarter, nothing trumps that.
4: No.
6: Not a damn thing.
4: Especially because of all the self-inflicted wounds with play calling.
6: You always have to.
4: Was it Robert Alford, the cornerback, who had the ball go right through his hands, Brady threw it right to him, and then the Edelman play on the catch that was tipped, that was an inch from hitting the ground.
6: Deciding to throw the ball on like 3rd and 6 or something when you were already in field goal range and you were up by 10, I think, at that point or whatever it was.
4: What bothers me about games like this is you forget some amazing plays from the team that had the collapse. Julio Jones had one of the best catches on the sideline that I have ever seen.
6: People thought that iced the game.
4: That
6: was on that drive where they decided to go for it on third and six and got way too aggressive, and where they should have been conservative.
4: They had the holding call there too on that drive. It's a cascading effect, a comedy of errors for something like this to happen.
6: Yeah.
4: But it also, oh, by the way, they've changed the overtime rules since then. Now, they didn't change it for that game, but that game was still sudden death on a touchdown.
6: Correct.
4: In OT, and it was, what was his name, White?
6: One of their running backs, backup running back.
4: It was White. How could I not?
10: It ain't easy being White.
4: How could I not remember?
6: James, was it James White?
4: Derek?
6: I think it was James White.
4: No, Derek White's the NBA player. I'm getting
6: James
4: confused.
6: White, I believe.
4: James White sounds right. As he ended it with a run into the end zone for the Patriots. Nowadays, because they got the ball after the kickoff in OT, you still would get a chance to match. Back then, nobody cared because you give up a 28.
6: Yeah, it doesn't matter. Like at that point,
4: 28-3 lead. Nobody's feeling sorry for the Falcons in overtime and that rule going against them.
6: Yeah, you know, one collapse. This is a hard one, and it wasn't even a playoff game. It was like a random NBA game in December. But I don't even know if you can necessarily call it a collapse or just a phenomenal player just making plays when he needed to. But Tracy McGrady scored 13 points. And what was it, 33 seconds what, against the San Antonio Spurs. He literally just came down and just chucked up threes for like six straight possessions and made all of them.
4: Yeah.
6: And the Spurs, turnovers, one out of two at the free throw line. And it was one of the most amazing. I remember watching it. It was a nationally televised game on TNT on like a random Thursday night. And it was absolutely insane.
4: A seasoned championship pedigree Spurs team. They had done it all. They had seen it all. They had been there,
6: done
4: that.
6: This is 04, 05. So this is right in the height of Manu, Tony Parker, and Tim Duncan. They were right in the middle of their dominance.
4: I think it was T-Mac's first season with the Rockets too. So that's a pretty good way to ingratiate yourself with your new squad.
6: That was just one of those I can't believe what I'm watching type situations.
4: Well, and now you got to go to Reggie Miller with what he did against the Knicks with the infamous choke sign.
6: Yep.
4: And yes, there was a foul on that play for him to get the basketball, but they also had to inbound it or else there was about to be a 5-second violation and it was chaotic. And he hit back-to-back three-pointers and then also iced it with some free throws after that.
6: 8 points. In 9 seconds. You overcame an 8-point deficit in 9 seconds.
4: This is why we continue to say
6: it's the Knicks.
4: If there's a team that could blow a 3-1 series lead now, it's still New York. New York. It's possible. I believe.
6: Someone said the last time the Knicks had a lead in the NBA Finals was back in the 94 during the OJ chase. Like even when the Knicks were in the spotlight, they weren't in the spotlight. You know, like
4: they had the game in picture in picture on NBC.
6: They did,
4: and the chase on the main screen. That documentary on 30 for 30 on ESPN's 30 for 30 is one of my favorites ever. There's no narration.
6: Yeah.
4: They just use all the footage from back then to tell the story.
6: Yep,
4: it's beautifully done.
6: It was very artistic. It was. You have another epic collapse that we can talk about?
4: I'll go about an underrated one here that nobody remembers.
6: Well, I might. Let's see.
4: So they remember how it ended. They don't remember how it got to that point. I don't like to bring this up because it went against my team.
6: Oh.
4: It happened in 2002 to the Sacramento Kings.
6: Okay.
4: Game four is known as the shot from Robert Horry and the ball being tipped out after a Kobe miss, a Shaq miss, Vlade Divac tips it out, a lucky shot, as he called it afterwards. Maybe he meant he was fortunate to get the ball, Robert Horry, that situation.
6: His exact quote was, last shot, lucky shot. You don't have to have skills or anything. You just kind of throw it, and if it goes in, it goes in.
4: There's something to that logic.
6: He did not throw it. He literally now it basically
4: he caught it. In
6: it
4: rhythm.
6: Was basically a cat. It was a pass. Vlade, for all intents and purposes, passed it. Robert Horry stepped right into it and stroked it like it was but it was not a throw up a lucky shot from half court.
4: Now, what people don't remember about that game is the Kings were up 20.
6: Yes, they were.
4: The Kings were
6: vividly.
4: Up big. It might have been 24 points. They were smoking them on their way to going up 3-1 in that series, we thought, as they had taken control. They lost game one. They come back and win game two at home. Game three, they also smoking the Lakers.
6: Yep.
4: And they almost, as the kids say, tricked it off.
6: Yes.
4: At the end, they had difficulty just closing that game out, they couldn't inbound the basketball. Mm-hmm. And then it happened again at the end of game four, and this time it did bite them in the ass.
6: And there's now only diehards who remember this sort of thing like me would know this, but so the NBA review rules where you can review whether a shot was made before or after the red light, back then there was no replay review. And at the end of the half, I think the Lakers were down by either 17 or 18.
4: Samaki Walker.
6: And Samaki Walker shoots a three and makes it. But replay review, had it been a thing back at that time, would have showed that the ball was in his hands before he released it. Yeah, it was clear as day.
4: His nickname was Coattails, given to him by Chris Webber in that series, as there was a lot of trash talk back and forth.
6: Yeah, well, Samaki was signed to be a starter, and basically by then was out of the rotation. He wasn't even playing much. He was in there getting garbage time.
4: Yeah.
6: One that stands out to me was a 1993 NFL wild card. Speaking of epic comebacks, this was even more epic. Now, it didn't happen in one quarter. It all happened in the second half.
4: Oilers?
6: But the Houston Oilers against the Buffalo Bills. And you remember Jim Kelly got hurt in that game.
4: Yes.
6: So Frank Reich was his backup. And Frank Reich rallies them from a 35-3 deficit to a 38-35 win.
4: That's
6: all on the back of a backup quarterback in Frank Reich.
4: And meanwhile, he's out dueling Warren Moon.
6: Yes, one of the all-time greats. That's like a Do You Believe in Miracles movie, or I don't know if there's a 30-for-30 just on that 38-35 win.
4: That's
6: all on the back of a backup quarterback in Frank Reich.
4: And meanwhile, he's out dueling Warren Moon.
6: Yes, one of the all-time greats. That's like that is something.

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5: Missouri Net News. I'm Sue Danielson. Strong storms are possible in Missouri this weekend. Forecasters say some could pack damaging winds and dump large hail. Storms could also spawn a tornado. Forecasters also say some areas could pick up 2 to 4 inches of rain on already saturated ground. Flood watches and warnings are in effect for a large part of the state through the weekend. Nearly 2 dozen people are recovering after getting sick at an underground storage complex in Kansas City. Fire and hazmat crews evacuated the area and determined the carbon monoxide level was too high. The Sky Screamer ride at Six Flags St. Louis remains closed after a malfunction that stranded several riders 130 feet in the air Thursday night. Matt Pilger reports.
6: Fire crews led by the Eureka Fire Protection District used a crane and backup rescue plans to bring 2 adults and 2 children to the ground before storms arrived.
5: The cause of the malfunction remains under investigation. President Trump has signed a bill authorizing an additional $350 million to help arrest and deport people in the U.S. illegally. Missouri U.S. Senator Eric Schmidt says his effort focuses on immigrants convicted of crimes who are released from prison in sanctuary cities.
7: For sanctuary jurisdictions in this country, there were 18,000 people like that, criminal illegal aliens being released into the communities last year because they didn't want to cooperate with ICE.
5: The bill ends a months-long standoff. Missouri plans to deploy air monitoring equipment around World Cup sites in Kansas City. Natural Resources Director Kurt Schaefer says,
8: hopefully we don't ever need to address those issues, but should something be an issue, I think it's important for the public to understand that those protocols are in place.
5: Schaefer says the EPA FIFA World Cup game in Kansas City is Tuesday, June 16th at Arrowhead Stadium. Missouri's men's and women's basketball teams is getting a new nearly $1 million court. It's expected to be done by September. This is Missouri Net News.
9: 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I'm Chris Chen, director of the Missouri Department of Agriculture. 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
5: The Missouri Department of Social Services is looking into Trump accounts for foster children. A Missouri law allows the use of ABLE accounts to ensure the funds remain with the children as they grow rather than revert to the state. The program is for all U.S. children with an initial one-time $1,000 contribution. Branson is attempting a world record this weekend. Ashley Beattie of the Convention and Visitors Bureau says they're celebrating Flag Day by creating an American flag mosaic.
10: Over 1,400 square feet made of over 500 U.S.-made flags. So we are working on going to be setting that record.
5: An official with the Guinness World Records will be there to confirm the numbers. Branson is also hosting the second annual Rally Point celebration for veterans, active duty military, and their families. The Kansas City Chiefs have reportedly added 2 years to quarterback Patrick Mahomes' contract, keeping him with the team through the 2033 season. The reworked deal is valued at $504.75 million. Missouri Net News.
11: I'm Anthony Gargano. From the fellas and resident sports dad. And listen, before we get to the Delaware story, we have to put this note down. We have to do this show. And in fact, we just played a tidbit from Colin Cowherd. And Colin said something I thought was really profound about our, when it comes to soccer. And it relates to all the other sports. But he was talking about how every time the World Cup comes around, especially since it's on American soil, it's, hey, this is a, this provides an opportunity to grow the game. And let's face it, we have World Cup in our town in Philadelphia, and that's been a big talking point about growing the game of soccer. And the truth of the matter is, and this goes into our purview, this falls into our jurisdiction, that the way soccer is run in this country, just like AAU basketball and 7-on-7 football and travel baseball, it's run to make a buck. It's run to make money, not to develop talent.
12: You're 100% right. And even in the Philadelphia area, soccer is big, and we're okay at it. But the reason why we're just okay with the number of kids that we have participating is because our development system is broken. It's all pay to play, right? It's so hard to get strong development early on that isn't costing an arm and a leg. It is such a business that I think that's the gap. I was actually talking about this yesterday. Soccer is huge in Philadelphia. There's so many kids who participate in it. But as an athletic director, I know how many kids go Division I in this area for soccer, and it's very low, right? And that's, there's a lot of different reasons, factors that play into it, right? Scholarship and how many roster spots and how many, what the scholarships are like at these universities now, and, you know, foreign players coming over and different. So there's other factors. But the main point is the development system in our country for soccer is broken. We have these phenomenal athletes, but early on, it's so expensive. We do not have the development system in place for soccer to grow to the level to be a national power, I mean a global power, because of the system we currently have.
11: Well, and truthfully, it's like that for every sport.
12: Yes.
11: I mean, it's insane. It's like that in, you know, AAU basketball. People charging. Dude, it still amazes me how these freaking AAU programs charge parents to watch their kids. Ridiculous amount of money.
12: Oh, yeah.
11: $50 for the weekend. $50. Right now, a pizza and chicken fingers cost $50 in this country. A freaking pizza and chicken fingers will cost you $50. And now you got to pay $50 to watch your own kid play after driving and paying for the league, the fees? Get out. That's nonsense.
12: It is. It's complete nonsense. And, yeah, it's broken, man. It's just completely broken. I don't know how, you know, we've talked about putting more money into local, you know, city and, you know, local townships, investing in, you know, youth and recreation programs to try to really do it. But it's a broken system right now, and it's a shame, because we could, you know, we, with the amount of people we have and you know, the athleticism and, you know, the technology and everything we have today, we could be elite at soccer. But just getting there, we can't get out of our own way with it right now, and that's a big issue.
11: Yeah, and the only reason why we're good in the other sports, we're dominant, is because of the sheer size of our country, and, you know, the other sports we invented.
12: Yeah.
11: You know, let's not get it twisted. I mean, that's what happened.
12: No, I hear you. I agree.
11: And, you know, anyway, we need to do a whole show on that, because you can easily...
12: I actually have a really good guest for that. I have a buddy who runs a youth organization, a youth soccer organization in Fishtown, and he's super knowledgeable. He's going through it, you know, right now, but trying to grow this Fishtown AC program, and they have other sports as well, but he's super knowledgeable, and I think it would be great to talk to him and pick his brain on some of the struggles and challenges he sees trying to be, you know, not, you know, an organization that doesn't charge an arm and a leg and keeping the kids and developing them.
11: Yeah, well, let's do it, because it really is. It's That's the problem. That's the problem with the whole thing. Anyway, we'll get to it. But first, I do take umbrage at Colin said, we do this stuff so Tracksuit Tony could get paid. Now you have to go to tracksuit, man.
12: Come on.
11: I mean, what's wrong with that? Come on, Colin. that's a violation on you, my man. Let's go to our the story in Delaware, which is a fascinating one. And why don't you lay it out, because it involves the college football video game.
12: Yeah, so there's EA Sports College Football, College Football 26. And the way their model is now, they've changed it, right? Because now they have to pay for name, image, and likeness. It wasn't always that. So now teams get paid, right, for this game, right? And it goes to these universities. And the way they figured out part of the system they pay people was, like, through different modes, how many times people are playing with your team, which I think is a very fair model, right? Like,
11: yeah,
12: it's if you're getting used, people are using you, we'll give you a percentage of how many times you're used. And in this dynasty mode, how many people are playing with your team? Delaware embraced it. They really pushed. They did a really strategic push to their student body and people around it. Like, hey, we're a small school, but like, let's push everyone to play with our team. One, because we're getting visible, right? It's getting us out there. People are talking about Delaware football, right? We're a small market team. You know, we just made the jump from FBS. You know, we're trying to grow our program. So they were very strategic. And
11: by the way, really Joe Flacco went to Delaware, just so people knew.
12: Yeah, is he the most famous guy? Probably for football.
11: Brian,
12: right?
11: Westbrook. Oh, he went to Villanova. Yeah, Flacco. There's another Delaware guy. I'll remember it.
12: There was a quarterback who started at Penn State or started at Delaware one versus vice versa. I forget his name, but
11: yeah,
12: it will come to me. But so smaller school, FBS, but they just made the switch, to FBS. I mean, FCS to FBS. And they're in Conference USA now. And they really were, let's figure this out, right? Like, let's figure out how to make this make us one more, in the national spotlight. So because of this, they've generated, and this is, we're not 100%, but the rumors are that they've generated $12 million from everybody using them in this mode, in this dynasty mode. And part of the reason people are doing it, one, is because, they might be a huge Delaware fan, but other people are getting behind it. It's a small market team, and it's kind of a viral thing to try to, use this team, win with the team. So it doesn't matter if you win or lose with the team. It's just how many people are using this franchise mode and using this team and the dynasty mode. And it, Delaware created this dynasty challenge to really capitalize on the game's popularity.
11: It's brilliant.
12: It's brilliant.
11: Absolutely brilliant. It really is. It's unbelievable what they did. I mean, to think about it, think about that. It's really absolutely brilliant.
12: It's brilliant. And they've gone, people have embraced this, like, let's rebuild, like, let's this is a challenge, right? The Delaware was like, make us great, let's figure out how to build this up. So they've done that. And on the other side, it's, it's free branding exposure for the school, right? That they it's out there, right? People are talking about the Blue Hens, right? So it's really cool. And imagine what they would spend on advertising, or they're getting it for free right now, and then on the back end they're getting paid, which is going to help their team grow. And if they're getting millions of dollars from this, they can reinvest it into their program. And I know one of their top receivers.
11: I love the story. It's a great story, man.
12: It's so cool. And, I think Delaware might get more apps because of this, right? They might sell more gear because of this, right? So besides the game paying them, there's a whole nother avenue that they're really tapping into. They could get more donor engagement, right? The value could be much bigger than just what they're getting from the licensing deal from the game, and they're going to become more competitive. And I'm really excited to see how they do this year after this story, right? Like, I know some players that they've gotten retained because of it. I know one personally. kid Brandon Raymond, who was at West Virginia, who's now one of their top receivers. I had him at St. Joe's Prep, and he says he can see, you know, I tapped in with him yesterday when we were talking about this story, and he said he can see, you know, the effects of this, and there's been a buzz. And they've been able to spend a little bit more money in NIL this year. Obviously, coming up, making that jump, it's always difficult, but I'm really going to follow them closely. And now they got me hooked, right? I would have watched probably because of Brandon, but now because of the story, right, I'm locked in. And, yeah, let's go Blue Hens, baby.
11: Yeah, I I love this story, man. It's a great story. It really is. It's an awesome story. It really is ingenious. Whoever thought of it, whatever, you know, marketing kid thought about it, brilliant idea. Brilliant idea. And you're right. Like, you know, that's something where now everybody's going to be rooting Blue Hens. And yeah, we should. Like, you know, it's a smart thing to do.
12: Yeah. It's really cool. So we're excited to see it play out. And I'm excited to see what's next and what, you know, how teams embrace this, especially smaller teams, how they continue to get creative to try to combat not having the pot of money that every other team has, right, that these bigger teams have. How are they going to continue to be creative and find ways to generate money, generate buzz, and land bigger recruits, right? This is going to help them a lot in a lot of different ways.
11: Yeah, it's really cool. When is college football 27? When is that coming out? It's got to be coming out soon.
12: Yeah, I would imagine it would be in August, but let me just double check and we can talk about it on the other side.
11: Yeah, look for it. We're going to take a quick TO. We'll come right back. This is Project NIL. Danny DDAD, I'm Ant right here, Fox Sports Radio.
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18: Missouri Net News. I'm Sue Danielson. Strong storms are possible in Missouri this weekend. Forecasters say some could pack damaging winds and dump large hail. Storms could also spawn a tornado. Forecasters also say some areas could pick up 2 to 4 inches of rain on already saturated ground. Flood watches and warnings are in effect for a large part of the state through the weekend. Nearly 2 dozen people are recovering after getting sick at an underground storage complex in Kansas City. Fire and hazmat crews evacuated the area and determined the carbon monoxide level was too high. The Sky Screamer ride at Six Flags St. Louis remains closed after a malfunction that stranded several riders 130 feet in the air Thursday night. Matt Pilger reports.
19: Fire crews led by the Eureka Fire Protection District used a crane and backup rescue plans to bring 2 adults and 2 children to the ground before storms arrived.
18: The cause of the malfunction remains under investigation. President Trump has signed a bill authorizing an additional $350 million to help arrest and deport people in the U.S. illegally. Missouri U.S. Senator Eric Schmidt says his effort focuses on immigrants convicted of crimes who are released from prison in sanctuary cities.
20: For sanctuary jurisdictions in this country, there were 18,000 people like that, criminal illegal aliens being released into the communities last year because they didn't want to cooperate with ICE.
18: The bill ends a months-long standoff. Missouri plans to deploy air monitoring equipment around World Cup sites in Kansas City. Natural Resources Director Kurt Schaefer says,
21: hopefully we don't ever need to address those issues, but should something be an issue, I think it's important for the public to understand that those protocols are in place.
18: Schaefer says the EPA FIFA World Cup game in Kansas City is Tuesday, June 16th at Arrowhead Stadium. Missouri.

0: Missouri's men's and women's basketball teams is getting a new nearly $1 million court. It's expected to be done by September. This is Missouri Net News.
1: 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I'm Chris Chin, director of the Missouri Department of Agriculture. 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
0: The Missouri Department of Social Services is looking into Trump accounts for foster children. A Missouri law allows the use of ABLE accounts to ensure the funds remain with the children as they grow rather than revert to the state. The program is for all U.S. children with an initial one-time $1,000 contribution. Branson is attempting a world record this weekend. Ashley Beattie of the Convention and Visitors Bureau says they're celebrating Flag Day by creating an American flag mosaic.
2: Over 1,400 square feet made of over 500 U.S.-made flags. So we are working on going to be setting that record.
0: An official with the Guinness World Records will be there to confirm the numbers. Branson is also hosting the second annual Rally Point celebration for veterans, active duty military, and their families. The Kansas City Chiefs have reportedly added 2 years to quarterback Patrick Mahomes' contract, keeping him with the team through the 2033 season. The reworked deal is valued at $504.75 million. Missouri Net News.
3: 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And the World Cup will continue. 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It was a great performance by Team USA, and we're looking forward to following them. Jeff, it's an interesting conversation. It really is. And, you know, it's nuanced. I my only issue is I don't think it's black and white. I think there's a lot of nuance to the conversation. Where you're right is that you can't, you know, you need to be diligent in thwarting, like, the possibility of something that when it comes to integrity. But I think that everybody's got to work together. If you're going to take the money, you better work together for a solution.
4: They have lightened the punishments, right? And they've let players gamble on things other than college football. I also think what makes this...
3: Real quick, think about what you just said, okay? Think about that. Well, you let people bet on other things. Okay. So now I'm betting on NBA, and then I realize, I got an addiction.
4: What do you think happens? I don't disagree that it's a problem for young players.
3: For young people in general.
4: Well, yeah, we're talking about football players, though. But I think that, at least I hope, that you just don't bet on your own team. Like, maybe you have to remove that tab off your phone, the college football tab. It seems like something that we can all agree upon. It's not like they don't talk about this ever. They talk about it all the time in your facility. They have people come and talk to you.
3: I get it. Again, but the world has changed around it.
4: It is changing around it.
3: It has changed.
4: The thing with this ruling, though, is
3: this is the first generation, mind you, that is going through this. You know that.
4: It's just going to open the door to a lot of different things. But also, the response from Texas Tech, do they hire PR people? Do PR people work for Texas Tech at all? Because their response has just made this so much worse and made them so much, you know, again, they're going to have a target on their back forever with this. Their response to this has just been so ridiculous and unserious. The things they have said about this have been, I think, just the wrong way to approach, you know, a campaign defending your quarterback here. Texas fans have been suckers on this. They say he's not going to play yet. I'm like, of course he's going to play. What do you mean he's not going to play? Of course he's going to play week three when he's eligible to come back from his suspension. It just seems like they have handled this completely wrong from the PR perspective of it. And that has fueled, obviously, a lot of the hatred toward Texas. It's not their fault that the lawsuit happened, right? Because these were his people. Now, of course, they, I would imagine, had some say in this, but you know, it's him suing for his eligibility. It's not Texas Tech's doing. Their response afterwards has just been...
3: The oil tyco gets you the lawyer... Yeah. That is undefeated against the NCAA.
4: Well, everyone's undefeated against them. They lose every single case. But their response to this has just been a PR disaster class. You know, I said this yesterday on social media at Jeff Schwartz, Jeff with a G. I hope it's worth it, man. I hope it's all worth it because, the bad PR from this is going to last for a long time for them. And I don't know if it ends up actually affecting them at all. I'm curious to see, like, if, you know, a lot of the posturing we're seeing right now, I think it's just big error and big posturing from, oh, we're not going to play Texas Tech. Okay, fine, whatever you say. We'll see what actually happens. But their defenses of this, I think, have been poor. And they have not been unified in what they're saying about it. I mean, they put out like a 25-minute video with their president and their, it's just like, what do we, it's a lot happening in this video. I don't, what is it worth it? Like, what is it winning a champion? Like, what is oh yeah, this is worth the hassle for the year. What is that for Texas Tech? What is it winning a champion? Is it making the playoff again? Is it winning two playoff games? Like, what is it that we look at and say, okay, this is worth the hassle of the bad PR and people hating us?
3: Yeah, it's a good question. I mean, because here's the other part of the hypocrisy. It's not like you're doing it to save Sewersby's soul, right? Like,
4: that's what they're pretending they're doing, right? They're
3: right. You want them to play because you spent $6 million on a quarterback. I mean, that's the other part of the hypocrisy. But that's the world in which we live now, right? Like, you know, well, I when you have the anarchy that's going on, it's just one issue and problem arise after another. Think about this for a second. Think about when NIL, when it first started. I mean, we're talking a couple years ago, right?
4: Yeah, four years, yeah.
3: Right? Think about this. It started, it's like, oh, okay, well, then we could pay athletes a few bucks, right? That's how it started. And it was like, oh, good, athletes get to pay a few bucks. Now, all of a sudden, the few bucks turns into to win in college football, you need a payroll of around $30 million.
4: Yeah, maybe a little more, but yeah,
3: right. Depends, yeah. Like you need a payroll of between $30 and $35 million. I mean, which is insane, and that's in 4 years.
4: Yeah,
3: I mean, where's it going to be? Listen, Mahomes just signed a record deal. And I look at it and go, hey, he deserved every penny of it because look what the owners are getting from the TV deals, right?
4: Yeah.
3: Go ahead.
4: I've had this thought for a while, and I might be proven to be wrong. It's a brand new industry, right? The NIL industry. And I always felt it would get out of control like this, right? And I remember being on the radio doing my Pac-12 radio show, and when NIL first became a thing, I told my co-host, I go, this is going to lead to just straight up paying players. And he thought it would be more like what was designed. We're like, everyone gets a little $5,000, $10,000, $20,000 from the local car dealership. And I was like, no, there's no chance. It'll come to paying players. And we talked about, is there a tipping point where it's just not worth it anymore for these boosters? And I don't know what that is, right? Because, like, think about the Texas Tech billionaire booster, right? Former offensive lineman there, now booster. Think about any of these billionaires that are funding these programs. It's just funny money for them. They don't care. The $40 million for Cody Campbell, the Texas Tech booster, it's like nothing for him, right? It's nothing for him to spend that money and make his pet project, right? The Texas Tech football team be good. It's been nothing for Oregon and Nike, right? And Phil Knight to give money to make Oregon a good program. So I thought, and I'm probably wrong about this, there would be a breaking point, right, where this wouldn't be worth it. And I think we're going to get to a breaking point as far as the schools being like, we just, why the bills, there's a bill in place. Right? Like the schools are saying, this is too much on us, right? We can't regulate this. We need to do something about it. I disagree with the government capping the funds, I mean, the salaries of a private individual. That's right, something we don't do in America. We don't do that ever. So like, I have a problem with that idea, but I get why they want it done. I just thought there'd be a breaking point where, like, boosters say, you know what? It's just not worth it. We're paying $40 million. We're not winning championships. We're not doing it. But I look and I think to myself, a guy like Cody Campbell is a billionaire. He probably makes the $40 million up in 2 months in the market. Like, he doesn't care. It's money for his team who he loves. If I had billions of dollars, I'd give it to Oregon too. I love Oregon. Hey man, take my extra money, tax it off maybe, pay all the players and let's win a championship. So I think there was going to be a breaking point. I don't know what it actually is going to look like, because the more money spent, looks like Indiana's finally spent money last year. Look what happened there. Texas Tech spent a ton of money. Look what happened to them. Even softball, look where they spent a bunch of money. Softball, they're run up 2 years in a row. Like, we're seeing this work. So I don't think there's going to be a time when people pull back that much unless there's a bill put in place, which, again, this bill that they're talking about, you know, trying to pass, part of it is capping the wages, right? The wages of these players. It is very un-American for the government to tell a private person what they can make. I don't think there's another cap out there for the government has given for wages for non-government job. I don't think there's anyone else. So like, that feels very un-American to me. I get you want to maybe find a way to slow this down, but that's not,
3: I mean, the only way in this country. The only way to actually do it. Here's the problem, right? The only way to actually do it is you can't pay them as 1099.
4: Right. It's W-2 employees.
3: There need to be a CBA. The only way, and colleges, universities are ill-equipped to run that business. So what's going to happen is, you can see it, private equity is going to lease the programs from these universities and run it like a business.
4: It's already happened in some places. Unfortunately, it seems to be going not great already.
3: Well, but there's going to, they're going to, all right, well, you know, so-and-so group, so-and-so owner is going to own, you know, so let's take Texas Tech, right, and Cody Campbell. Like, at some point, it'll become, you know, Cody Campbell will assume control as a business of Texas Tech football. And he will run it, and there'll be some sort of agreement when it comes to, you know, sale, like he'll lease it, they'll pay a stipend to the university and run it like a business, right? And all the player and everybody in charge, somebody will be in charge of every program across the country, and there'll be, you know, a CBA with the athletes. I mean, it's the only way it could happen. Now, the problem is that the NCAA was governed all sports. And not all sports are equal. That's the biggest issue and the biggest hurdle for all this stuff. Like, if a guy rows crew versus a guy playing baseball versus a guy playing basketball,
4: correct?
3: It's different, right?
4: Regarding the collective bargaining agreement, in other sports, the collective bargaining agreement the players fought for because they weren't making the money they thought, right? And they wanted equal rights. They wanted, you know, healthcare. They wanted all these things, right? College football players already have this. Like, I don't know what their motivation would ever be to sign a CBA. They already make so much money above market, I'd argue, right? They already get the benefits of the sport they play in. I don't know
3: well,
4: why
3: not
4: they
3: a
4: would
3: union,
4: ever
3: right like what? There's no union.
4: There's no union, but why would you want to? You're already making so much money, like the union.
3: Well, but the argument is that it's not just the top players, right? Like there's a lot of guys.
4: Yeah, backups are making a pretty good amount for backups.
3: I mean, and if you're playing at I don't know Duke versus playing at Michigan, you know, you're not, sure.
4: But
3: like,
4: again,
3: there's not a minimum of playing football. Like that's all part. We got to take a quick TO. Well, I promise we'll come right back. And I got to talk at some point. We'll finish this, but I need to talk about the Mahomes deal. And I got to get a little bit more NFL stuff. Fellas, hanging right here, Fox Sports Radio.
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3: 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You'll find today's full show posted right after we get off the air. All right, buddy. Do we see a CBA with athletes? I think it's inevitable to have a system that you can't escape a courtroom, but you have to. Otherwise, you're going to be in court. Like there's nothing that the NCAA is powerless. We see it time and time again. So you gotta have a CBA. That's the only way it works because of employment law.
4: So I agree that they need a collective bargaining agreement. I don't think it's going to happen for a while because what incentive do the players have to do this, right? Because right now they win every case, right? They're making money, not unregulated is the wrong way to say it, but they're making money without any guardrails, which again, I'm for them making as much as they can, right? That's, but they should try to do.
3: Yeah. But obviously. But let me ask you a question. See the there is a big difference between the linebacker and the quarterback or the backup tight end. I mean,
4: well, same
3: you
4: same
3: know,
4: same
3: like those
4: NFL.
3: Kids. And again, if you're playing at a school like, I don't know, Akron, you know, you're not making the NIL budgets, you know, what, $1 million for the whole program?
4: Not a lot of money, yeah. But could I argue that paying the backup tight end at Akron the same amount as the backup tight end at Clemson is probably not fair either, right? Like,
3: But we don't do that. But there's got to be a minimum, right? We don't do that in the NFL. There's a cap. There's a CBA.
4: Right. There's a minimum. Right. There's also a hard cap. There's a minimum and a hard cap, right? Which I think that people don't. Well, you know,
3: I mean, if I say the backup tight end it's got to go. Like, what's going to happen is,
4: yeah,
3: there's going to be two. There's going to be two like one super league.
4: Yes, that's what it has to be.
3: As like an A and a B.
4: Just think about it. We're talking this through now. There's just no way Akron can afford to being a CBA. They can't. There's no minimum they can afford, and there's definitely no, like, they can't, right? Like, a CBA where, I'll put it this way, a CBA where you have a minimum for Akron and you have a cap for Oregon doesn't work for either of those schools, right? They don't want to be part of that. They don't want. So I think that's what you have to have. And I've said this from the very, very beginning. This is going to lead to an English soccer style situation. We have like the Premier League, the Championship League. We have different leagues, and teams will choose to be in the league. Now, obviously, there's relegation, and that I would love relegation. It ain't going to happen. But you have a Premier League where teams are spending, you know, all the money for the players, and you have a second tier league, and that's where I think this is going. Actually, I also think the Texas Tech situation might fuel the Big Ten and SEC to create their own thing. They already have talked about it, but this might lead to more pressure to do it. So I think we're creating a situation where that is probably the case. But, and then I think if you sign a collective bargaining agreement with the smaller entity, that is where I think you can get the CBA, right? Where if you play in the Big Ten and SEC Super Conference, you would sign it, you'd be join the union, right, of that league, and join and have a CBA agreed to between the union of that. Like, that makes more sense, right? Like, you have a smaller league. I think, yes, players would be more open to signing a CBA of a 40-team league than of a 132-team league.
3: You would also have, yes, because then you can have the A league pay more than the B league, right?
4: Correct.
3: So the A league minimum is X and the B league minimum is X, right? And, like, you know, it makes
4: the question
3: sense,
4: is the
3: right?
4: Maximum. Like, are teams gonna, like, let's say, right?
3: Well,
4: now it's 40.
3: I guess you have to have a cap, right? Like, you, like, well,
4: you
3: the
4: don't
3: NFL.
4: Have to, you don't have to, you just, you can have a just minimum, like, you minimum, right? Like, you don't have to have a cap on it.
3: It's what's the ownership structure? Like, the issue becomes, because universities are ill-equipped to run this, right?
4: Right.
3: Like,
4: it's going to have to be the collectives.
3: They're not equipped to run a business like this. So you need, like, so what's the threshold? You know, maybe you're right. Maybe the Super League doesn't have a cap, and it's all billionaires going crazy. I don't know. You know.
4: Just nothing should change to Oregon with the championship. That's all I know.
3: Let's get to football. All right. And hoops next hour, fellas. We are
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8: Ladies and gentlemen, your host, inducted into the NWTF Hall of Fame, Missouri Conservation Communicator of the Year, NWTF Outdoor Communicator of the Year, inducted into the Legends of the Outdoors National Hall of Fame, nationally known turkey hunting icon, Mr. Ray I.
11: Good morning, everybody, and welcome to the campfire. This is, in fact, your handsome but yet humble host, Ray I, coming to you from the bunker, Indian Creek Shooting Systems Studios on a beautiful, beautiful Saturday morning. We're having a little bit of donuts this morning and some coffee, trying to get woke up and have a great Saturday. Wish everybody a lot of luck out there going fishing this morning to the lakes and rivers. Be careful, and got a great show lineup on this Saturday morning. Let me tell you what's on the show. Mr. John McAteer. He's got a cookbook out, Cooking Wild, Take Your Harvest from Field to Table. We're going to do a little fishing report this morning, a June fishing report with our great friend, Mr. Billy Smith, man, river rat, Billy Willie Smith, and that's going to be fun. Our next guest, the founder of the Legends of the Outdoors National Hall of Fame, Mr. Gary Mason. And then we're going to go down and see the Blue Bank Resort, one of the owners, Mr. Drew Hayes, and talk about Blue Bank Resort at Real Foot Lake. Blue Bank Resort has won USA Today's number one fishing lodge in the U.S. Pretty cool. Story time by request. And the comeback's a great little song, too. Ode to the Little Brown Shack out back, because the story time with Uncle Ray is the old church and the outhouse. Back to the Ozarks and talk about that. So that's going to be a fun story time because you requested it.
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11: Hey, we've got a great guest coming up, a great friend, one of my brothers from the Legends of the Outdoors National Hall of Fame. He's got a book out. Pretty excited about this book. You listeners know I enjoy cooking wild game, and this gentleman has a book called Cooking Wild, Take Your Harvest from Field to Table. Part of his journey series. You're familiar with some of his other books we've had here on the show. So with that, we're going to go out and grab our great friend, John McAteer. Hey, John, good morning.
14: Good morning, Ray. I hope all is well. To tell you, I am very proud to be on the show again. I thank you for allowing me the privilege.
11: It's great to have you on the show. Tell us, this book looks pretty cool. I love the cover with the pot over the fire with the food in it. Tell us about your book.
14: Well, I have to thank two people. I have to thank yours truly, Ray I, because I got to watch all of your cooking photos at camp when you were out turkey hunting and deer hunting.
11: Okay.
14: And it sort of pushed me in the right direction. And Bob Folkrod, who has always been an inspiration to me, he sat down and said, John, with all your recipes, why don't you just sit down? You're such a great guy and do it. And I said, you know what, Bob? I'm going to do it. I tell you, Ray always makes me hungry. When I watch him post all his cookings, especially his blueberry pancakes, I says, you know what, I'm going to sit down and do this. So with pen and paper, I headed out down that editor's journey, as you may say, and I started putting all my recipes together and doing all my fact-checking and everything else. You know, one thing, I guess, as a hunter, I learned that I want to take care of pay respect to not only the animal, but to my family and take it home and prepare it the proper way. So as an ethical hunter, I felt it was the right thing to do. So with that, I kind of consumed and put all of my effort into writing about each individual game animal, whether you're from the States, whether you're from Africa, Europe. I wanted to have a recipe in there that was simplified, easy to follow, and something that I've done in the past. And I came up with all of my recipes, and I tried to incorporate as many photos as I could in the book. Basically, that's what got me to take that first foot forward.
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14: Well, all books, all three of the series, are on Barnes & Noble's. They're also on Amazon. In the search bar, just put my name, John McAteer, or you can put the actual names of the books, and it'll pop right up. You can also check out my website, which is all uppercasing is hunthardhuntsafe.com. Telephone calls or anything, and answer any questions that you may have in regards to any of the books or any information that you may need. I always want to put the sportsman on the right track. And again, I want to thank you for everything that you do for all your radio listeners, because gentlemen like you is what keeps this industry alive. And gentlemen like Gary Mason, we keep the everything that we love and cherish alive. And for me, that is the most important, especially for the younger generation. And I just wanted to say thank you for everything you do.
1: All right, John. Cooking Wild, Take Your Harvest from Field to Table, John McAteer. John, I appreciate it. Hope I get to see you at the Legends of the Outdoors National Hall of Fame coming up in August in Springfield, Missouri. And you have a great day, and appreciate you taking the time to tell us about your book. And we'll be seeing you real soon, okay?
14: You got it. I will be in Missouri, and I look forward to seeing you.
1: All right. Thanks, John.
14: Take care, Ray.
1: That was John McAteer.
2: Have some more chicken. Have some more pie. It doesn't matter if it's boiled or fried. Just eat it. Just eat it.
1: So we're going to go down and get us a fishing report. Let's do a little intro there, Matty G. Billy, good morning.
3: Good morning, Ray.
1: Give us a little fishing report.
3: Okay, well, man, we're in the summertime. Summertime patterns, smallmouth or riffle areas and the current lines. Smallmouth will be really on the crawdad, so a crawdad kind of soft plastic down on the bottom, maybe a crankbait, depends on your water clarity, then they'll be moving more toward that faster water.
1: What kind of fishing lures you throw in this time of year?
3: I will be throwing an assortment of baits. You know, of course, I am a soft plastics bottom, you know, quarter ounce type stuff, 3 to 4 inch worms or your tubes gets it. Quarter ounce weights, basically, whether it's a slider head or round head, jig head, or Ned head, might rig up a kind of a Carolina style spinnerbait. Spinnerbait does very well. Your crankbaits, any of your crawdad colored crankbaits, stuff that'll dive down anywhere from 2 to 6 to 8 feet. Throw that thing back up on the current brakes, pockets, and get that down toward the bottom and just come in reeling that slow.
1: Tell them about your service room.
3: Yeah, I've got a guide service here on the current river in Jack's Fork. You can give me a call, 573-225-3390. Or you can go to my Facebook page, Scenic Rivers Guide Service and Tours. 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
1: Great weekend, my friend.
3: Thanks, Ray. You have a good day.
1: Take care, Billy boy. Wow, man, Billy
3: right,
1: Smith.
3: Bye.
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1: You listen to Ray I Radio. I on the outdoors on another beautiful Saturday morning.
0: And this is your handsome but yet humble host, Ray I. Welcome to our campfire.
1: We're going to go out and get our next guest now. The man, the myth, the legend, the guy that brought us the Legends of the Outdoors National Hall of Fame, the founder. Great guy, actually. Pretty good guy. We're going to visit with Mr. Gary Mason. A new

0: Gary. Welcome to the show.
1: Hey, Ray. Thanks for having me, man.
0: Oh, always. Always enjoy having you on the show. Hey, we got the Legends of the Outdoors National Hall of Fame coming up, and I wanted you to announce the Legends inductees for the 2026 Legends of the Outdoors Hall of Fame. On our show, to our listeners, who's going in this year?
1: Yeah, absolutely. You know, this will be the actually our 25th year, but our 24th induction ceremony. We had to miss 2019 because of COVID. So this is going to kick off our 25th anniversary year-long celebration of the Legends of the Outdoors Hall of Fame. And this year we've got going in Captain Lisa Fitzgerald, who received the Hamel Martin Wells Award last year. Sandy Brady. Sandy was at the turkey camp with us. Tommy Garner. Tommy Garner from Hardy, Arkansas. The mouth of Hardy is what I call him. But Tommy's a great guy. Been on my board of directors for a long time. Dave Washburn with Major League Fishing. Captain Tommy Scarver. Captain Tommy is a professional fishing and hunting guide down in Georgetown, South Carolina, right on the coast. Jeff Falls, a Falls Ducky Goose Caller. Paul Buskey, a friend of yours, a nationally known turkey caller and turkey hunter. And then rounding out the group this year is Uncle Ted Nugent. Ted's going to be there, along with everyone that I just mentioned. So we're very, very excited. We've been trying several years to get Ted in the Hall of Fame, and he's always been traveling to Europe that time of year. But he's going to be there, and he's going to accept his nomination going in the Hall of Fame.
0: Great class, Gary. That's awesome. Yeah, I was so happy to see that we're finally going to get Ted in because, man, what a guy. What a representative for hunting and guns and the outdoors that he does out in public.
1: Well, he's been a voice for the outdoor sportsmen, especially on the gun owners and the hunting side for many, many years. And I'll just tell you right now, it doesn't matter whether you like what he stands for or whether you don't like what he stands for. He believes in everything that he says, and he does everything he says. And to me, that's good enough.
0: Imagine we're going to have some great food again this year, right?
1: Oh, absolutely. Darryl Davis, again, is going to be our entertainment. We're going to have some prizes for some folks. We're going to have a wonderful event. If you haven't got your tickets yet, you might want to reach out to us and get them because we're going to sell off this year. There won't be a seat in the house, and you cannot buy tickets at the door. It'll be held at John A. and Jenny Morris Conservation Center in Springfield, Missouri, right beside the big Bass Pro Shops there, the granddaddy of them all. And tickets will not be available at the door, though. The event starts Saturday morning. Doors open at 9 a.m., and it will go till about 3 o'clock with us feeding you a really, really nice lunch there, catered by Bass Pro Shops.
0: How do they get tickets? How can they get tickets in advance?
1: They can call me personally at 731-693-7770, or they can go to our website and find my phone number and contact information there, including my email. Reach out to us. We will get back to you. And while you're on our website, take a look at our all-new ambassador program, where you can get huge discounts on products like Vortex, Frog Tags, Bucket Fishing, all kinds of other companies, including Daisy BB Gun. 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
0: Awesome stuff. Can't wait. Well, that's going to be a great event. Mr. Gary Mason, founder of the Legends of the Outdoors National Hall of Fame. Great interview, great information this morning. You need to get those tickets if you're going to attend this great event. Easiest way, the simplest way, go to legendsoftheoutdoors.com. 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You got to remember something. Your heroes are going to be there. All the outdoorsmen, the legends that you've seen on television and in the magazines and on social media, very accessible at this show. Walk right up, talk to them, visit with them. Great time. Man, did we have a great venture in a hunt at Slim's Knox County Whitetails with the Legends of the Outdoors Turkey Camp. Why don't you tell our listeners a little bit about the facilities and the place and the people, and I'm just going to let you run with it.
1: Yeah, absolutely. Well, first and foremost, I want to say thanks to all of our legends that come to the Knox County Legends of the Outdoors Turkey Hunt, and that, of course, was Ray I, yourself, Dr. Jenny Sight, Linda Powell, my son Michael Mason, Sandy Brady, Bill Cooper, and Philip Vanderpool. And what a lineup. I'm telling you, some of the best turkey hunters on the planet right there. I just felt honored to be in camp with all of you guys. And boy, we had a wonderful time. Chris and Nettie Allison and Chris's brother Tim, they put on a very, very well-organized hunt. Man, Nettie cooked some of the finest food you've ever eaten. And that lemon cake was just to die for.
0: How about that meatloaf, Gary?
1: Oh, that meatloaf was really good. Everything was good. It was just a great time. You know, there were six birds out of the eight guests. There were six birds put on the ground during the three-day hunt and activities. And, boy, I'm going to tell you, the one I killed, I got to brag just a little bit on it. Of course, you know, when you're sitting in the woods with Michael Mason and Philip Vanderpool, two of the finest turkey hunters that I know. Something good's got to happen, and it took us 5 hours to get that little bird away from hens and to get the sunlight out of her eyes and to be able to harvest that bird. But, man, my bird had a paintbrush on it. I've never seen such a beard.
0: That's a great turkey. You know my history. I've been all over the country, all kinds of outfitters and camps in every state in the United States and Hawaii and even in Mexico, but especially turkey hunting. Those folks up there, they were very professional, but they were like family. Man, were they just wonderfully. That was one of the best camps I've ever attended.
1: Well, thank you. It was it's always a great time when I can get some of our legends together and for a hunt or fishing trip, anything like that. But boy, you're right, this hunt just ranks right up there. You know, in my memory of being one of the best turkey camps that I've ever been to, and not because of me, but because of all of you guys. And the camaraderie, the food, the atmosphere, everything. Hey, and me and Jimmy Sight slipped away and caught a few bass too while we were there.
0: That's not fair. Meals were wonderful. The food was great, and camaraderie and visiting with everybody was wonderful. Me and Philip Vanderpool go back. I told him when we went up through Kirksville, I said, hanging out with you and going through Kirksville, I'm having flashbacks.
1: Yeah, I imagine so, because you used to hunt up there quite a bit, didn't you?
0: Yeah, I ran camps up there. Boy, Gary, I tell you what, I just want to tell you again, thank you so much for letting me be part of the Legends Turkey Camp, Turkey Hunt. Man, what a great experience. What a great time. And it was for me. I haven't got out much, and it was just like medicine. I didn't realize how bad I needed something like that till I got up there with all you great people, and what a great time.
1: Well, I'll tell you that now, Ray. I could not host a turkey hunt without inviting the eye on the turkeys, and that's Ray Eye. You've always got an invitation to my turkey camp, my friend.
0: Thank you, Gary. Hey, thanks for getting on the show with us and getting that information out. I wanted to talk about the hunting camp, but definitely wanted you to announce the legend inductees for this year. That's a great class. All right, Gary, thank you. We're going to get out of here. And I appreciate you again getting on the show with us, and we'll talk to you soon.
1: Thanks, Ray. See you, man. God bless.
0: See you, buddy. To get more information or to book a hunt at Slim's Knox County Whitetails, go to knoxcountywhitetails.com. 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You'll also find them on Facebook. Check them out. Great lodging, great meals, great people. All right, we're going to need to take a break. Yes, indeed, boys and girls. So we will see you all on the other side.

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0: 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If you're just joining us, you listen to Ray Eye Radio, Eye on the Outdoors. 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But right now, we're going to go down and visit with Blue Bank with Mr. Drew Hayes. Welcome to the show, Drew.
1: Oh, thank you for letting me be on with you.
0: Yeah. Before we get into the interview, I just want to tell you how much I appreciate the hospitality and the service, and you guys were incredible.
1: I appreciate that. We always try to make everyone feel like family while we're there.
0: Boy, you certainly do. You certainly did. Tell us a little bit about Blue Bank. We may have some listeners here in the St. Louis area, Illinois area, that are not familiar with Blue Bank. Tell us about what you got to offer down there.
1: So, Blue Bank, like you said, we're on Real Foot Lake. It's the very northwest corner of Tennessee. It was formed by an earthquake, so that's always fun. We're nicknamed Quake Lake.
0: Okay.
1: But we got fishing packages. They include, like, your room, boat, motor, bait, gas, and ice. All you got to do is bring your own tackle when you come down.
0: Awesome. Tell us about the lodging.
1: So, lodging, we offer anything from, like, rooms to cabins. It just depends on what you need, how big of a group you have. We can handle groups up to, like, 15 and one, but we've had groups that rent out the entire place of like 80 people.
0: Wow. Yeah, the rooms are really nice. I want my listeners to know that everybody took care of us. The rooms were nice. They were clean. They were comfortable. Everything was good. Now, you got to tell my listeners about the food because you absolutely killed it on the food. You're killing me, man.
1: Well, let me see. Y'all did the cookout the first night that we did.
0: Yeah.
1: We actually, this time of year, we give it free for all of our guests.
0: Yeah.
1: But we cook everything out.
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1: That's in charge of all that.
12: What does life after service look like?
1: Taking
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1: one post mostly for the boat ride because he keeps

0: We believe it looks a little different. 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
1: Right.
0: Still leading. Still advancing.
1: I want to tell my listeners that still serving. It's not one of those lines we go to and you don't see.
0: Get involved at stillserving.org.
1: Well, we're on the
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3: 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Welcome back. 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
1: Tell me about some of your fishing practices. 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
1: Welcome back to the campfire. You're listening to Ray Eye Radio, Eye on the Outdoors, and this is in fact your handsome but yet humble host, Ray Eye. This segment, we're going to have a little story time. In this electronic world, you get text, email, Facebook, messaging, Twitter. Well, that's where I get a lot of information from you all when you tell me your favorite story times. And, of course, some of the old classics of turkey hunting are still the most popular. Hey, we came back with a little Bobby Bear. I mean, an old 1960s song, Ode to the Little Brown Shack Out Back.
0: Because well, story time this week to get a hold is the of old church get more and the outhouse.
1: Find out it's about the old church, but it's more about the old outhouse. So that's a great comeback song for our story time this week. The old church going back down to the Ozarks, back to yesteryear. Ode to the Little Brown Shack Out Back. What a great song. Love those old songs from the 1960s.
0: Go back to yesteryear, down in the hills, and do a little story time on this week. You all have a great weekend.
1: Give us that website,
0: our last segment of our show. And we'll see you next week on Eye on the Outdoors.
2: Thanks again for everything.
1: Okay,
2: thank
1: boys
2: you so
1: and
2: much
1: girls.
2: For hospitality and
1: it's
2: great service.
1: Story time.
2: What an enjoyable, relaxing time at Blue Bank Resort. So, hey, out there,
0: this
2: you want a good time, good fishing trip,
0: the
2: or
0: old
2: hunting trip, or just go down
0: the
2: to
0: Missouri
2: the
0: Missouri Ozarks,
2: relax.
0: Beneath the shadow of
2: this
0: Johnson
2: is the place,
0: Mountain.
2: Blue Bank Resort.
0: It's a remote valley where several spring-fed streams
2: surge
0: down steep mountains into
3: yes,
0: the base
3: sir.
0: Of the
3: I appreciate y'all having me on.
0: Once in the valley,
2: glad to get you on.
0: Streams
2: get
0: join
2: you on.
0: To create the headwaters of the Ozark River
2: and
0: the beginning of its
2: weekend,
0: long
2: okay?
0: journey out of the valley and on into the outside world.
2: Have a good one.
0: Within this ancient valley, at the juncture of two hollows,
2: about that, Matty G?
0: Is a clearing
2: Blue
0: with
2: Bank
0: majestic
2: Resort.
0: 200-year-old oak trees.
2: I mean, isn't that amazing? What's
0: just
2: side
0: east of this clearing is a small wooded hollow.
4: I'm
0: there,
4: from
0: a clear,
4: Mike,
0: cold spring.
4: Like
0: ice-cold,
4: like,
0: bubbling water roars to life as it tumbles over rocks and dumps into the nearby stream. Along this stream, a 200-year-old country church stands the test of time. The old church is a community meeting place. It comes to life every Sunday morning for worship service.
2: They really
0: local weddings are held there for the beginning of one's
2: life. I'm not just saying this. I mean,
0: and funerals for the end of one's
2: incredible. This entire place.
0: Adjacent to this ancient structure, the diversity of weathered gravestones dating back to the early 1800s makes up the local graveyard.
2: Everything about this place.
0: Large handmade tables set beneath the 200-year-old oaks provide shade for the after-church service basket.
2: Matty G, I'm going to go ahead and take a break.
0: The hitching post for buggy horses is at the far end of the churchyard and near the custom three-holer outhouse. On Sunday mornings, family ride horse-drawn wagons for miles around to that old church for Sunday worship and to visit with neighbors, catch up on the latest gossip, and maybe hear some news from the outside world. Just down the holler from the old church, along that same stream, is the community's one-room schoolhouse. A little further is a blacksmith shop, post office, and grocery store. But one of the most important essentials in the community is along that riverbank, the old gristmill and feed store. This remote Missouri Ozarks farming area is not really a town, but more of a scattered community throughout the hills, a place where everyone works very hard to raise and feed their families. My family, as well as others, work and live in this community, without any thought of what's beyond the hills. Many never venture from these hills during their entire lifetime. Many years ago, my grandpa, dad, uncles, and neighbors gathered at that old church for a Saturday afternoon workday to clean, paint, and repair the church and outbuildings. My Uncle Alan and Uncle Lee, a pre-teenager at the time, were assigned work detail for painting and maintenance of the big three-holer outhouse. My uncles were taking a break from painting when an old school bus with a wedding party arrived for a wedding rehearsal. People quickly unloaded, beating dust from their clothes as they briskly walked to the spring to cool off in the shade and drink ice-cold water from a well-worn tin cup hanging from a nail on a weathered fence post. Several others went directly to the outhouse. Once the outhouse was clear, returning back to work, my Uncle Alan finished painting the outside walls, gathered his buckets and brushes to work inside, just as the relatives of the bride arrived in a big Cadillac sedan. As Uncle Alan stepped out of the outhouse door to mix paint, he met a huge woman in a bright yellow dress running for the outhouse with a very strained and worried expression on her face. The large woman had to turn sideways just to fit through the door. Slamming the door shut, she rocked the outhouse as she plopped down with a loud thump. Just about that time, my Uncle Lee is lying on his stomach behind and at the rear of the outhouse crumbling foundation, working there to replace stones in several open holes. Always the prankster, it's just too much for Uncle Lee to pass up. Just as the woman plops down on the toilet seat, he cups his hands around one of the small holes in the foundation, to project his voice inside the bottom of the outhouse. Timing is everything. He waits a few seconds, then in a deep, firm, but calm voice, he says, "Hey, would you mind moving over a hole? I'm trying to paint under here." There is but a few seconds of silence, then total chaos. Shrill, terrified screaming from within the outhouse. The outhouse rocks as she breaks the door, leaving it hanging only by one hinge. Like a stampeding buffalo, she gallops back toward the caddy while pulling up her polka dot underwear in an attempt to cover herself, dragging her half on, half off, now dirty and soiled, yellow dress as she goes. My dad, uncles, and neighbors are roaring with laughter, but not so much at the horrific scene or a horrified woman, but at my grandpa and my Uncle Lee. You see, my grandpa, who is not laughing, has the young, squealing, skinny little prankster in a vice-like grip by the arm. Uncle Lee is dancing like an organ grinder's monkey as Grandpa whips him wildly with a hickory switch down the road, around the bend, and out of sight.
3: Don't linger too long in the outhouse, for there's

0: And that's story time this week with your Uncle Ray.
1: 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Be careful out there in the woods and on the water. Have a great weekend. We'll see you next week right here on Eye on the Outdoors. Say bye, Peanut.
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2: Share the outdoors with others. And always be a positive role model for hunting, gun ownership, and conservation. We'll see you next time around the campfire. 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

0: team fortify themselves in the second half and come back from the dead the way the Knicks did in that finals matchup between the Spurs and the Knicks, there's something more special about it. So I was just struck by the fact that in a sport that has swung so hard individually, and on top of it, they're playing against a team that has an incredible individual talent like Wembanyama. A team together. It wasn't just Brunson. OG.
1: He talked, took it head on. Yeah. Worried about. I wish he would have kind of his ability.

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14: Missouri Net News. I'm Sue Danielson. Strong storms are possible in Missouri this weekend. Forecasters say some could pack damaging winds and dump large hail. Storms could also spawn a tornado. Forecasters also say some areas could pick up 2 to 4 inches of rain on already saturated ground. Flood watches and warnings are in effect for a large part of the state through the weekend. Nearly 2 dozen people are recovering after getting sick at an underground storage complex in Kansas City. Fire and hazmat crews evacuated the area and determined the carbon monoxide level was too high. The Sky Screamer ride at Six Flags St. Louis remains closed after a malfunction that stranded several riders 130 feet in the air Thursday night, Matt Pilger reports.
3: Fire crews led by the Eureka Fire Protection District used a crane and backup rescue plans to bring two adults and two children to the ground before storms arrived.
14: The cause of

0: The malfunction remains under investigation. President Trump has signed a bill authorizing an additional $350 million to help arrest and deport people in the U.S. illegally. Missouri U.S. Senator Eric Schmidt says his effort focuses on immigrants convicted of crimes who are released from prison in sanctuary cities.
1: For sanctuary jurisdictions in this country, there were 18,000 people like that, criminal illegal aliens being released into the communities last year, because they didn't want to cooperate with ICE.
0: The bill ends a months-long standoff. Missouri plans to deploy air monitoring equipment around World Cup sites in Kansas City. Natural Resources Director Kurt Schaefer says,
2: hopefully we don't ever need to address those issues, but should something be an issue, I think it's important for the public to understand that those protocols are in place.
0: Schaefer says the FIFA World Cup game in Kansas City is Tuesday, June 16th at Arrowhead Stadium. Missouri's men's and women's basketball teams is getting a new nearly $1 million court. It's expected to be done by September. This is Missouri Net News.
3: As many of our livestock producers know, black vultures are becoming more of a problem across Missouri. I'm Chris Chen, director of the Missouri Department of Agriculture. There are ways you can protect your livestock from troublesome black vultures. Vultures like to hang out in easy roosting areas, such as dead trees and old barns. Remove any dead trees or unused barns that are near your livestock. Another strategy is to keep birthing animals close to human activity for a quicker response to problems. If black vultures are causing a problem for your livestock, we encourage you to call USDA Wildlife Services for help. The USDA team has mitigation options to help farmers protect their livestock. Livestock owners with a black vulture problem can get a depredation permit from the Missouri Farm Bureau. Each permit allows you to take up to 10 black vultures per year. You can find more information about black vultures at blackvultures.agriculture.mo.gov.
0: The Missouri Department of Social Services is looking into Trump accounts for foster children. A Missouri law allows the use of ABLE accounts to ensure the funds remain with the children as they grow rather than revert to the state. The program is for all U.S. children with an initial one-time $1,000 contribution. Branson is attempting a world record this weekend. Ashley Beattie of the Convention and Visitors Bureau says they're celebrating Flag Day by creating an American flag mosaic.
4: Over 1,400 square feet made of over 500 U.S.-made flags. So we are working on going to be setting that record.
0: An official with the Guinness World Records will be there to confirm the numbers. Branson is also hosting the second annual Rally Point celebration for veterans, active duty military, and their families. The Kansas City Chiefs have reportedly added 2 years to quarterback Patrick Mahomes' contract, keeping him with the team through the 2033 season. The reworked deal is valued at $504.75 million. Missouri Net News.
5: BetMGM, make it legendary. All right, so the ultimate sign of the football apocalypse, that would involve Texas Tech quarterback Brendan Sorsby, who as of now can play this year, as it turns out. Holy cow. All right, so just to give you like a little timeline, because there's so many layers to this, right? Let me lay it out fast, and then we'll dissect all the details, and you can go your own way with whatever opinion you have. So quarterback Brendan Sorsby. He is a sports betting machine, all right? So he started out as the backup quarterback at Indiana, where he placed at least 2,900 bets. That included 40 bets on games involving his own team, okay? Then he transfers to Cincinnati. He continues betting. He transfers to Texas Tech. And although he hasn't played a down yet for the Red Raiders, he still continued to bet this year. He gets busted after placing thousands of bets over a four. Included, by the way, bets made through accounts in other people's names that he could access, and also by sending money to friends to wager for him, which shows he knew what he was doing was wrong. So you fast forward after all that stuff, he gets busted, the NCAA rules him ineligible. So Sorsby's legal team, they appealed. The NCAA says, still ineligible. All right, so Sorsby's legal team, they go to a district court in Lubbock County, Texas. And Judge Ken Curry, that's right, kind of like Steph Curry from deep, right? Like a double bang over here, basically. He granted an injunction. It's like, all right, what's that mean? It means that Sorsby's eligible to play this season. The NCAA appealed. The appeal date is in February. which is 2 weeks after the college football playoff national championship game. So the appeal date doesn't do us a whole lot of good while the NCAA is trying to reverse this injunction and have this kid be actually ineligible this season, which should be the case. Now, you might be asking, how can this be? So one of Sorsby's attorneys, he argued, quote, Brendan has a mental health condition that predisposed him to compulsively use predatory and addictive online gambling apps. The judge bought it. So now, before we go further, I think this is important. I think we have to go over all the things that student athletes are prohibited from betting on, right? Like, what can they bet on? Well, here we go. And you'll hear a ding for each one that Sorsby violated, okay? If you're keeping score at home. Student athletes are prohibited from betting on any NCAA sanctioned sport, college, or professional, and face permanent loss of eligibility if found to have wagered on games involving their own team or another team in a different sport at their school. So he violated all that stuff. Sorsby was betting on IU hoops while he was a quarterback, backup quarterback at IU. So if he could have just had a five-leg parlay on violating rules, he would have been cashing those bets left and right. So we fast forward to this. The Big Ten, they're talking about not scheduling Texas Tech in any sport because of Sorsby. The Big 12, the own conference of Texas Tech, the Big 12 is talking about imposing sanctions on Texas Tech because of Sorsby. On Thursday, the Texas Attorney General warned the Big 12, yo, if you guys go through with sanctions against Texas Tech, you will face legal action. Then the next day on Friday, the Oklahoma Attorney General, he recommended that the Big 12 should take action against Texas Tech. He's arguing, no, this is BS. You need to punish Texas Tech for using a guy who's a compulsive gambler. This is a total fiasco. Sorsby should never play college football ever again. He doesn't deserve to. He knew better. He violated the rules over and over and over again. This sets a brutal precedent going forward, and his college career should be over. O-V-A, over. And it is a joke to argue otherwise. Rich, I tag you in, pro wrestler style. What do you think about all this?
6: And I'm over the top ropes, and I'm coming in hot, because this is the NCAA's worst nightmare. It really, truly is. Because this wasn't NIL, this wasn't transfer rules, it was gambling. This is that bright red line that the NCAA has drawn, and it felt like a do not pass, you know, no fly zone, and all of a sudden that gets a little wonky, actually very wonky with this decision. And look, yeah, you're absolutely right. The mental health aspect of this has been dragged into it, and there's now infighting politically happening in the state. It's testing the power of governance against the power of the NCAA, and we know how fans feel about this type of stuff, because how many times have we seen political overlap in other leagues and fans are nauseated by it? You know, for the most part, people use sports as an escape from politics or from their real life or from, you know, the things that are sort of hovering in the atmosphere somewhere outside of sports. And you could just dial into something that's important to you, but maybe it's not as important or detrimental as some of the decisions being made on high that affect all of our lives, right? Well, there's overlap here, and it's undeniable overlap, and it's going to be a big problem for college football, for the sport, for not just the Big 12 or for Texas Tech or any of that. It's going to affect everything about this season, not only for Sorsby, but for his team and for his conference and for college football altogether. I remember going back to the Kaepernick days in the NFL where things got majorly political. You had, you know, figureheads weighing in on this on a daily basis. You know, it became very political, and that became a third rail in terms of how fans were interacting with the sport of football at the professional level. You know, go to the Rams Saints NFC game where you have a no call on pass interference, where you remember that congressmen were weighing in on Twitter, like, you know, talking about how they're going to overrule the decision by the NFL, and you know, it was kind of all literally taking a political football and fighting for, you know, the state of Louisiana and the city of New Orleans and all that stuff. And people are like, nonsense, leave us alone. Like, we don't need your help. The sports are inherently unfair sometimes. You know, we don't need interference. Well, now there is a necessity for the government to be involved. And again, it draws a very strong distinction between legality and ethics, you know, between, you know, gamesmanship and law. You know, it all of a sudden it's undeniable. This is going to be a story that is going to bring a circus to town that I don't think the NCAA is quite frankly qualified to deal with. And this has been creeping up on us with the transfer portal stuff and the NIL rulings that have gone through courts and through, you know, lawmakers passing desks and stuff like that. But this is the first time where it really feels like the NCAA is in a situation where it's now out of their hands. And that's a problem for the sport, because people are not going to, I mean, they're just not going to like when the decisions are taken out of, you know, commissioners or executives or league officials' hands, and it goes into the hands of outside political figures who may or may not have an agenda of their own, you know, and whether that be at the local level, the state level, or the national level, this story's not going away for the entirety of the 2026 season, and that's a huge problem for college football altogether. I really do think this is going to have a massive impact on the sport this year.
7: Yeah, I mean, this is why we need congressional oversight over college sports. We cannot have this NCAA says this, student athlete program doesn't like the ruling, let's just go to a local judge and get it overturned. That can't be the way that this works. That cannot be the system in place. The system is, it has to be, when the ruling comes down, that's the ruling. And that's the end of it. We can't have, like, this can't be like an appeals process, and then this team, and then they're going to go to this judge, and then this judge is going to say this. That it's a freaking mess. And it's such a mess that the accountability element here has been completely thrown out the window. The judge said that Sorsby's attorney demonstrated he will suffer a probable and imminent and irreparable injury if he's unable to play in 2026. Yet, no duh. He committed essentially a crime in terms of the college sports world. You are supposed to have a consequence for when you make a mistake. It's not to say we're going to throw him in jail and you know, lock him away and throw away the key. But there needs to be some kind of consequence when you mess up. It's the only way you learn from your mistakes. For example, when I was 16, I got 2 speeding tickets in like a 3-month stretch. Guess what? I got my license suspended for 90 days. It was my junior year in high school. It's brutal. Guess what? Haven't had a speeding ticket since. Like, there needs to be some kind of consequence for this. We can't just have no rules. Oh, you want another year of eligibility because you were in JUCO and it didn't work out? Here you go. Let's just go to an Ole Miss Oxford judge and we'll get Trinidad Chambliss an extra year. Let's just go to a Lubbock judge and get the Sorsby case basically completely thrown out. He bet against his own team.
5: Right.
7: He bet the under on a passing yards prop for his team's quarterback. The under on a points prop in his team's game. You don't think he has any inside information about what's happening on his team? Betting against his team? Pete Rose is probably rolling over in his grave after this ruling. It's despicable that they could just skirt the NCAA and go right to a court that is favorable to their program. Horrible ruling. Horrible.
5: It's a joke, man. And the whole thing with the mental health aspect,
7: right,
5: like that's been brought up. If you really think about that, are we saying that Sorsby had no chance to resist the urge to bet. He just had no chance. He's got this mental health issue. He has no chance. Like, everybody with a mental health issue is just firing.
7: They're blaming gambling. That's gambling's fault. Okay,
5: or like, everybody with anxiety. Everybody with anxiety is building a same game parlay as we speak. Like, what are we talking about right now? And now there's thought of, hey, Texas Tech still has a chance to do the right thing. They should not be using this player, Sorsby, this season. Well, don't hold your breath on that one, because on Thursday, Texas Tech, their upper brass, like the athletic director, head football coach, university president, they released a 21-minute video. Yeah. And they're just like standing behind Sorsby, like, nothing to see here. Like, yo, why are you looking at us? Like, we're the bad guys over here. So they're not going to do anything. I still, this is where it stands right now. I can't imagine this guy is playing for Texas Tech this season. Something's going to happen where he's just not on a football field. He shouldn't be. He doesn't belong there. Last quote I'll give you. Georgia Athletic Director Josh Brooks, he told ESPN this: I think it's important that we as institutions fight for the integrity of the game. We cannot continue to let state courts dictate eligibility. We must stand up for what's right. This isn't right. If we can't agree on this, I don't know what we can agree on. That's very well said. And the Big 12, they do have some power. They can issue sanctions against Texas Tech. So we'll see if they do that. There's a lot of heat on them to do so, but yeah, I just don't think, I don't think he's going to be on a football field. I know that's where it stands right now, but there was a curveball this week that allows him to be on. I think something's going to happen. I can't imagine he's playing 10-plus games with the history he has. I can't imagine that's the case. All right, we've got Rich Ornberger, Penn State All-American, Jared Smith, FSR betting analyst. I'm Brian Noe. 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
11: So I'm just going to take 5.5 points. The rest of the market's at 5-ish. So I thought 5.5 at BetMGM is a good price. I was considering the money line. And if you guys push me over the edge, maybe I'll throw the money line on top of it. But Knicks post 5.5. First leg of the platter, guys. What do we think?
12: I like it. I mean, like, I guess we could juice the odds if we feel like it. Mine is Carl Anthony Towns over 11.5 rebounds. The Big Cat had 10 boards in under 26 minutes in Game 4 after early foul trouble. This trend tracks. I feel like he'll soar over, especially if the Knicks are going to win this game or keep it close like they've been in every game, obviously winning three of them in these finals so far. So give me Carl Anthony Towns over 11.5 rebounds.
13: Look at you guys. Orange and blue skies.
11: I know, I know.
13: Orange and blue skies parlay. I'm going to go to the College World Series here. Unranked Oklahoma is a money line favorite, minus 135, against number 7 Alabama. This harkens right back to college basketball, right? Where the stinky line alert shows up, where, wait a minute, unranked so-and-so is on the road and they're favorite. What? Like, it's like, just proceed accordingly, right? This is a stinky line alert. I don't know anything about these teams. I don't even need to. All I know is the line is telling you, yo, there are reasons to back the Sooners today. Maybe they have a stud pitcher going. I don't know. I have no idea. But I know the unranked team that's minus 135 and growing, that's an eye-opener. I am going with Oklahoma on the money line to win against Alabama today.
11: All right, plus 413 if we roll with that. If I take this out and put the Knicks in, it's 6-1.
13: Plus 413. So. We are plus 4. 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
24: Missouri Net News. I'm Sue Danielson. Strong storms are possible in Missouri this weekend. Forecasters say some could pack damaging winds and dump large hail. Storms could also spawn a tornado. Forecasters also say some areas could pick up 2 to 4 inches of rain on already saturated ground. Flood watches and warnings are in effect for a large part of the state through the weekend. Nearly 2 dozen people are recovering after getting sick at an underground storage complex in Kansas City. Fire and hazmat crews evacuated the area and determined the carbon monoxide level was too high. The Sky Screamer ride at Six Flags St. Louis remains closed after a malfunction that stranded several riders 130 feet in the air Thursday night. Matt Pilger reports.
0: Fire crews led by the Eureka Fire Protection District used a crane and backup rescue plans to bring two adults and two children to the ground before storms arrived.
24: The cause of the malfunction remains under investigation. President Trump has signed a bill authorizing an additional $350 million to help arrest and deport people in the U.S. illegally. Missouri U.S. Senator Eric Schmidt says his effort focuses on immigrants convicted of crimes who are released from prison in sanctuary cities.
1: For sanctuary jurisdictions in this country, there were 18,000 people like that, criminal illegal aliens being released into the communities last year because they didn't want to cooperate with ICE.
24: The bill ends a months-long standoff. Missouri plans to deploy air monitoring equipment around World Cup sites in Kansas City. Natural Resources Director Kurt Schaefer says,
3: hopefully we don't ever need to address those issues, but should something be an issue, I think it's important for the public to understand that those protocols are in place.
24: Schaefer says the FIFA World Cup game in Kansas City is Tuesday, June 16th at Arrowhead Stadium. Missouri's men's and women's basketball teams is getting a new nearly $1 million court. It's expected to be done by September. This is Missouri Net News.
5: 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I'm Chris Chin, director of the Missouri Department of Agriculture. 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Livestock owners with a black vulture problem can get a depredation permit from the Missouri Farm Bureau. 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
24: The Missouri Department of Social Services is looking into Trump accounts for foster children. A Missouri law allows the use of ABLE accounts to ensure the funds remain with the children as they grow rather than revert to the state. The program is for all U.S. children with an initial one-time $1,000 contribution. Branson is attempting a world record this weekend. Ashley Beattie of the Convention and Visitors Bureau says they're celebrating Flag Day by creating an American flag mosaic.
6: Over 1,400 square feet made of over 500 U.S.-made flags. So we are working on going to be setting that record.
24: An official with the Guinness World Records will be there to confirm the numbers. Branson is also hosting the second annual Rally Point celebration for veterans, active duty military, and their families. The Kansas City Chiefs have reportedly added 2 years to quarterback Patrick Mahomes' contract, keeping him with the team through the 2033 season. The reworked deal is valued at $504.75 million. Missouri Net News.
12: But you really don't understand the magnitude like a player who's bounced around the league for 10 years and finally found home on a playoff team, a contender, and understands what's at risk here, right? You know, so there's a good argument to be made that the more deluded you are and delusional you are heading into a tight series or one where, it, you know, any moment could be the moment, how beneficial that can be. And you pointed out they were in a hole against OKC and they won two straight. And we know how the Western Conference final went for the Spurs. Closing, it's not something ethereal. It's an actual skill. It reminds me of the scene from Glengarry Glen Ross, the impassioned speech by Alex Ball, by things off ground and right to the point where you're trying to take their one, and then all of a sudden things get tight, and that's the problem for young salesmen. Of sum up metaphor or analogy, the problem for the Spurs here. As soon as you're things get tight. So, ability to get to the point where you push it over the finish line, that's not something you necessarily can wander to. Something you need to be this at. And in no important every single moment are or Spurs may not have set to get them over the top.
11: Yeah, tight syndrome is a real thing, guys. Tom Brady did an interview recently where he was talking about backup and they get into the moment. Like, it just, you don't see the same thing. You feel and result player, but not expected to be in this moment. Everyone thought that we're going to conclusion. Well, and all the moment has become too big in every single first quarter starting margin has been historic in this series, and when dominant. First quarter, it's a fluke because they have a great game plan and they're making shots. And two things happen, it's really hard to overcome that element. I posted this during the crazy run the Spurs were going on in game four. Like, well, if the Spurs three, the Spurs do. You know, play early, Towns got those early fouls, and everyone. The weird goaltending miss just completely botched that. Like, back-to-back goaltending plays, they just completely botched. Everyone, oh, this is that. Doesn't matter what the refs do. And that's the part about this series, Brian, that's a big lead at any point where it's the team that's on the front foot tonight. The Knicks have not gotten off to a good start in any the first four games. What if they do tonight? And that's the part about tonight's game. Interesting. It's going to be in a thief that we in the first four games is the Spurs take the lead and then catch. Some point you would think we're going to different script. The first game goes out to hold it. Just, you know, come back. Are we going to get a reverse of that? If we do, is that actually better off for San Antonio? I don't know. I would say no. I would say the best possible situation for San Antonio would be, you know, to actually take the lead and to not give it up. Because I what their mindset is, I don't know if ripped out or not. We're going to find out in the first quarter.
13: Yeah, it's because the template the first three games, it was like Joe said, Spurs crushed the Knicks in the first quarter, and then the Knicks owned. But what was weird about game four, second quarter, and you're like, holy cow, that's the quarter that the Knicks smack them around. They scored 42 points the game before in the second quarter. And in game four, the last game, it was the Spurs winning that quarter by 8 points, which is a huge reversal. That's where I was like, oh, okay. It is just the Spurs night. They're up by 27 at the half. They crushed the Knicks in both the first two quarters. I'm like, oh, you know, forget about it. And then the second half happens, and it was like, reminder not to forget about it, right? Like, it's not over yet with the Knicks. The crazy thing with the Knicks, the amount of time they have held the lead in each of these games. So game one, the Knicks win. They only led for a little more than 2 minutes in that game. Game two, the Knicks only led for 10 seconds. They led at the end of the game. Remember the Wemby turnover and Brunson hits a free throw? That's the most amount of time that they led in that game. And then game four, the crazy comeback. It was just 54 seconds that the Knicks led. That's crazy to me. The one game that the Knicks ended up leading the most, they led for 16 minutes in game three and lost. So it's just been random where, yeah, the Knicks find themselves in an early hole, sometimes a big hole, and they crawl their way out of that hole and they win most of these games. They've won 3 of 4. It's insane that they've led so little, yet they've won these games. But that's what late game execution will get you. And the Knicks have been way better at late game execution than the Spurs have.
12: Yeah, there's no question. They just seem to operate better in the grown-up moments than the Spurs do. I mean, to put in one sentence, that's been the byline for most of these games, especially the games that the Knicks have won. When it gets down to the nitty-gritty, the Knicks just, they're grittier than the Spurs. And I think you brought it up, Brian, in the first hour. Wemby's, I think the hidden game five factor that may showcase itself tonight is how many minutes Wemby played in game four. You know, he played 44 minutes in game four. He played all but 58 seconds in the second half. That is light years more than what he's used to in terms of workload. He went from shooting 6 of 11 in the first half to 3 of 14 in the second half. That's not just pressure. That's fatigue. And it really feels like that's what we're staring down the barrel at. And, you know, like we said, youth can be a real asset, a real benefit, but sometimes you don't know how to take your foot off the accelerator. If you're a star and you feel like things aren't working, you press, you push through it. And I'm not saying that anybody should back off. This is the NBA Finals, and I understand, but there's also a conservation of energy that you learn later in your career that you don't have access to earlier in your career. And I remember feeling this as an NFL player. You know, I'm out on the football field. I remember as a young guy in the first quarter trying to impress all my coaches and all my teammates, flying around there like it was, you know, the final minutes of the Super Bowl every single play. And the truth is, you'll gas yourself out if you do things like that. You just will. Nobody can go 100%, 100% of the time. There's just no such thing as that. And so I think when you're young, you think you have to. You think you have to. And in fact, you learn later in your career, oh, there's moments where it actually is to my benefit if I slow things down a little bit. If I try to, you know, formulate this possession and I use a little bit, you know, raw aggression. And, you know, look, obviously Wembanyama will forget more about basketball than I ever known. But I know this. I know that he's going to learn even more about basketball as his career progresses in the NBA than he's ever learned over the course of his life so far. Because you grow up quick in these leagues. Once you get to this level, you're forced to, especially when you're a star, especially when you're a star at the caliber of Victor Wembanyama. So I think we're going to see potentially a young star put too much on his plate. And we know that feeling when you're sitting at the table and your mom or your dad is bearing down on you like, hey, you got to finish every bite. You're the person who decided to pile up all the potatoes. You know, we told you, you know, and you don't got any room for it come the end of the meal. That's what it feels like when you're out of gas, but there's more being asked of you. It feels like you're overwhelmed and there's no more room because you've used everything up earlier in the game. So I'm very curious how we see Victor Wembanyama used by the Spurs, but also how he handles the situations on the court in the first half. Is he going to go redline it for the first half and then run out of gas in the second half? Like we've seen, that's a losing formula for the Spurs.
2: Yeah, and I think it was on last week's show I mentioned the amazing players, elite Hall of Famers that were swept in their first finals. It's happened before, and obviously San Antonio will not be swept, but if it's five, I mean, you know, kind of a gentleman's sweep. Here's a bit of a curveball, a bit of a game within the game element that I think maybe got understated a little bit in the crazy game four comeback that I think will also be relevant tonight. Wemby picked up a flagrant foul very early in the third quarter, and that flagrant foul was important. First of all, he should have picked up a flagrant foul for the Brunson thing in game three. He didn't. It's over. He picked up a flagrant foul in game four. That means he is now one flagrant point away from being suspended. From the point where he picked up the flagrant foul in game three,
11: or excuse me, in game four. His style of play changed dramatically. Hmm. He was not as physical. In fact, the Spurs in the third quarter, and he played almost the entire third quarter of game four, did not score a point in the paint. Hmm. Wrap your head around that one for a minute. The team with the 7'4" alien scored 0 points in the paint in the third quarter of game four. And despite the fact that he played for over 11 minutes of that third quarter. So there is an element of, is he in his head now about the flagrant foul? And is he lacking physicality in the important areas because he's worried about getting another flagrant and getting suspended? Now, personally, I don't think the NBA would allow that to happen. I don't think they would allow their star to get suspended in the finals. And I think they would be very conservative about how many flagrants they would call on him. But some of them are obvious, and some of them are, you know, you just can't avoid them. And I think maybe that impacted his play a little bit too. It all is kind of baked into this stew of he's in his head a little bit, which is ironic because that's what he did to Mitchell Robinson when Mitchell Robinson pushed him in the first half and Wemby was like, you know, pointing to his head, like, I'm in your head. I think maybe the flagrant foul situation, Brian, is lingering a little bit. I'll be very interested to see how aggressive he is defensively, how physical he is both offensively and defensively tonight, knowing that if he picks up another flagrant foul, if this series does stretch to six games, he won't be playing in game six. And I think that's a very interesting element to this game tonight and what we saw at the end of game four.
13: Yeah, no doubt. And I see both sides of that whole thing where you're right, Jared, the play on Brunson, where Wemby just takes Brunson's head and just throws it toward the floor. It's like, yeah. What is that? And the NBA reviewed that after the game, could have upgraded it, and they didn't. They didn't even upgrade it to a flagrant one, which was ridiculous. But the NBA, if they're being honest with you, they're like, you see, that's why we didn't upgrade it. He'd be suspended for tonight's game. We don't want that. But here's the thing, though. He should have been. It should have been upgraded. That's clearly at least a flagrant one. He should be suspended for tonight's game. But the other side to that is, why are we using the elbow against Naz Reid? Why are we factoring that into this series against the Knicks?
11: Agreed, 100%.
13: What does that have to do with this series at all? Like, why do these points accumulate? They shouldn't. They absolutely should. What should have happened was you reset at zero, and Wemby should have at least two flagrant points, right? The flagrant one against Brunson, the flagrant one in the last game for the accidental elbow to Cat's chin right there. He should have two flagrant points, not three. So you could argue both sides of that whole thing. But you're right. It's a great point by you, Jared, is you got to look at Wemby's style of play. Is he really physical? Is he aggressive? Or is he very careful and dainty? Like, he's like Todd Pinkston. Remember the old Eagles receiver with the alligator arms? Is that Wemby's style of play where he's looking out for the accidental elbows, you know, and pick up a flagrant one? And he's suspended for the next game, should we have one. So, yeah, it's something to keep in mind. All right, we've got Rich Hornberger, Penn State All-American, Jared Smith, FSR betting analyst. I'm Brian Ngo. 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We'll compare notes with him coming up. 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
14: Yesterday went about as bad as, and the only way it could have gotten worse is if Christian Pulisic scored a goal. That

0: storms could also spawn a tornado. Forecasters also say some areas could pick up 2 to 4 inches of rain on already saturated ground. Flood watches and warnings are in effect for a large part of the state through the weekend. Nearly 2 dozen people are recovering after getting sick at an underground storage complex in Kansas City. Fire and hazmat crews evacuated the area and determined the carbon monoxide level was too high. The Sky Screamer ride at Six Flags St. Louis remains closed after a malfunction that stranded several riders 130 feet in the air Thursday night, Matt Pilger reports.
1: Fire crews led by the Eureka Fire Protection District used a crane and backup rescue plans to bring 2 adults and 2 children to the ground before storms arrived.
0: The cause of the malfunction remains under investigation. President Trump has signed a bill authorizing an additional $350 million to help arrest and deport people in the U.S. illegally. Missouri U.S. Senator Eric Schmidt says his effort focuses on immigrants convicted of crimes who are released from prison in sanctuary cities.
2: For sanctuary jurisdictions in this country, there were 18,000 people like that, criminal illegal aliens being released into the communities last year because they didn't want to cooperate with ICE.
0: The bill ends a months-long standoff. Missouri plans to deploy air monitoring equipment around World Cup sites in Kansas City. Natural Resources Director Kurt Schaefer says,
3: hopefully we don't ever need to address those issues, but should something be an issue, I think it's important for the public to understand that those protocols are in place.
0: Schaefer says the FIFA World Cup game in Kansas City is Tuesday, June 16th at Arrowhead Stadium. Missouri's men's and women's basketball teams is getting a new nearly $1 million court. It's expected to be done by September. This is Missouri Net News.
4: 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I'm Chris Chin, director of the Missouri Department of Agriculture. 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
0: The Missouri Department of Social Services is looking into Trump accounts for foster children. A Missouri law allows the use of ABLE accounts to ensure the funds remain with the children as they grow rather than revert to the state. The program is for all U.S. children with an initial one-time $1,000 contribution. Branson is attempting a world record this weekend. Ashley Beattie of the Convention and Visitors Bureau says they're celebrating Flag Day by creating an American flag mosaic.
5: Over 1,400 square feet made of over 500 U.S.-made flags. So we are working on going to be setting that record.
0: An official with the Guinness World Records will be there to confirm the numbers. Branson is also hosting the second annual Rally Point Celebration for veterans, active duty military, and their families. The Kansas City Chiefs have reportedly added 2 years to quarterback Patrick Mahomes' contract, keeping him with the team through the 2033 season. The reworked deal is valued at $504.75 million. Missouri Net News.
6: 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Again, the bonus code is countdown. BetMGM, make it legendary. All right, so there's a list that came out that I just want to spend a couple of minutes on. So Time came out with the top 100 most influential people in sports. Okay, LeBron was named the athlete of the century, which is fine. No problem with that. His resume speaks for itself. The thing that I found most interesting, if you go down to the NFL list, there are 4 players listed. Okay, now close your eyes and think of, off the top of your head, the 4 most influential players in the NFL right now. You know, this century. Who would it be? Right here, right now, more than anything. But if you're thinking about this century, all right, you've got your list. Now, this is what Time came up with. Okay, Saquon Barkley. Okay.
7: Huh?
6: Jackson Smith and Jigba, which is like, all right, fantastic player, but one of the most influential NFL players right now? Really?

What does life after service look like? Kicking back? Taking it easy? We believe it looks a little different. It looks like leading for all veterans, helping shape policies to make certain they get the benefits they've earned, and ensuring every veteran's voice is heard. Service look like? Kicking back? Taking it easy? We believe it looks a little different. It looks like leading for all veterans, helping shape policies to make certain they

0: 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The VFW, still leading, still advancing, still serving. 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
4: So obviously we came up in the age of AstroTurf. You remember that, right? That's the age me and Plex came up. Well, yep. We were like the tail end of that. We were the tail end of the AstroTurf as they were going to the field yes. turf, right?
5: Yes.
4: We're the tail end of that.
5: Yep.
4: It's so, me personally, Plex, I'm not going to lie. I guess because of the AstroTurf, I didn't mind. I mean, yeah, the AstroTurf, I didn't mind the field turf at all, me personally. I felt like range leader snow, I was never slipping. And if I did slip, it was my fault because the technique was bad on the route.
5: Uh-huh.
4: And I was lucky that I didn't have injuries, so that, and that could be why, like any major injuries from the turf, and that could be why my reasoning is what it is. I just felt like I was getting in and out of my brakes so easy on that turf and grass. You know, playing in Cincinnati, playing in Pittsburgh, just in that division. Oh, you get to the end of the year, boy, you taking 4, 5, 6 steps trying to get out them curls and comebacks, because if you don't, you slipping and falling.
5: Yeah.
4: And so that's why me personally, I preferred the field turf. And again, I wasn't playing in New York when guys was tearing their knees up on that turf up there, whatever kind of material they're using or surface and company they use. I do get that part of it. But if you are going to put grass in for these dudes to play soccer, ain't no way in hell you not gonna put grass in for your own play. These are your players that you've invested millions of dollars in and not give them. To me, it makes no sense. But me, I'm cool with either one. But it's a lot of the players like yourself prefer the grass. Why wouldn't you give it to them? It's an investment in your play. It makes no sense to me.
5: One of the main reasons why you won't give them the grass is simple. It's all based around money. They save millions of dollars in field maintenance every year. Outside of the New York Giants, the New York Jets, and the Los Angeles Chargers, and the Los Angeles Rams, I get it. I understand. I'm going to tell you why. Because that grass will be beat up by week 8 because it's played on every single weekend. I don't think any grass would hold up if you put it in MetLife Stadium or SoFi, because as much football that will be played on that grass field, the field would be completely destroyed. It's just too much for it to take. But on the flip side of this, if you are – I don't know if the Atlanta Falcons, some of these teams that have turf and you don't need it, I don't know why you would not, implement, grass into your stadium, because obviously, number one, it's safer for the players. Players love to play on it. I love to play on it versus field turf. But when you do see this grass going to this into these turf fields, it has to kind of just, it's a slap across the face, to these players. And I've been in a situation, when I was here playing for the Giants,

0: shots. He's always around the perimeter. And so driving lanes, everybody's there ready to help. But if you
1: to be that type of workout. And what I can tell you from that eye looking at Wimby, if I was in the lab with him right now, I actually know one of his trainers, and I'll tell him the same thing. Like, bro, Wimby is allergic to contact, bro. He's allergic to contact right now. He doesn't like it. It makes him very uncomfortable. That's why he gets those little reactions where he throws the elbows or he does a little, you know, y'all know that type of player in sports where they don't like to be touched, so they like react real quick and they might slap you or poke you. He don't like it, bro. He don't like to mix it up yet. And I think it's because he doesn't have a strong core yet.
0: Yeah, he doesn't have the physical strength yet. He's too light
1: to
0: ass.
1: He need to get on them hack squats, them pendulum squats this summer. Y'all know he need to get in that weight room, get his base a little stronger. You know what I'm saying? Because he can't bang with these guys. And I agree. Another mistake that they made, not giving the other guys some minutes, like, you got to put Biombo, Mason Plumlee, what do you got those guys for, man? Let them come in there for 2 to 3, 4 minutes between the two guys, throw some elbows, get physical with the Knicks, because that's why the Knicks are in control right now, because they're the more physical team. But I will say back to Mitch Johnson, to that point, the mistake he really made, why was 7'5" Wembanyama double-teaming Jalen Brunson on the game-winning shot 30 feet from the basket and not in the middle of the paint snatching a rebound, man? That's coaching. Because you tell him that in that huddle before that play. You say, Wimby, you send Vassell and Fox out there on that hard double, but you put Wimby right in the middle of that paint. We're going to get – we can't lose on a tip-in. They lost the championship on a tip-in, guys. A tip-in. OG Anunoby tip-in. Tip the scale like no play we've probably ever seen in finals history, man.
0: Is it wishful thinking on my part? I'm not going to lie to you. I really think the Spurs can win 3 in a row. I just feel like every game could have gone either way. I really feel like we all feel they're going to win tonight.
1: Yeah.
0: I feel like they can go to New York, man.
2: I don't know what to think. I'm disgusted. I don't know what to think. I really don't. I'm disgusted with this basketball team, man. They should be up 3-1, possibly a sweep, the way that the series has been going, and it's just one play, like one possession, has stopped this team from being in a commanding 3-1 lead. I mean, how do you sleep at night, knowing that you basically just gave it away? And another thing is, you can't allow OG Anunoby to score 33 points.
1: Ooh.
2: I mean, until 3 days ago, Jalen Brunson had not had one of these breakout basketball games. Even though he scored 36 points, it's not the 36 or 40 that we're accustomed to him having. So they were able to get over the hump, but the OG 33 points. I mean, Josh Hart has not given the Knicks anything, and Bridges, McCown didn't really play that well. He only had 7 points, but 36 by Brunson. You let OG score 33, and it's
0: hey,
2: like
0: can I ask both of y'all a question before we take this break? Let me ask y'all both a question right now, where we stand. Who's MVP of the finals?
2: Right now is OG.
1: Yeah.
2: He's had 230 point games in this series already.
1: Yeah, I was going to say OG 100%. Yeah, at times I thought Jalen Brunson was going to get it because he's a bigger name. He's the face of the team. But OG, the introverted, quiet guy, he's looking like a combination of Jordan and Pippen. Bulls, Pippen, and
2: wait a minute. Line. Wait a minute.
1: Both ends of the court.
2: Because Cuff, you're going too far.
1: Rebounding.
2: You done went too far.
1: Look at the numbers. Look at the numbers.
2: I don't give a damn about the numbers. You just said Jordan and Pippen combo.
1: The efficiency. Hey, TJ, pull up the numbers. I got it right here. 23 points, man. 4 rebounds. 1 steal.
2: Come on, man. Not the combo.
1: 56%
0: Hey, you know what's crazy? After the first two games, Cat was the MVP.
1: Yeah.
0: After the first two games, everybody was saying, man, Karl-Anthony Towns may be the MVP. And then Jalen Brunson, I believe it was game 3 when they lost, it looked like he was chasing stats. He was like, hold up, I got to get this MVP. Let me just start jacking up these shots. He scored 30, but it was a very inefficient 30-point game. I'm with you guys. I believe it's OG Anunoby because of the complete game that he's playing defensively. Dylan Harper tried to challenge him. He blocking that shot every time. That's why I don't understand De'Aaron Fox. You're not bouncy like Dylan Harper. You don't have the size, the strength of Dylan Harper. You see he can do nothing with OG one-on-one on a fast break. You think you're going to do something on him? So right now where we stand, I think we all agree that OG is going to be the MVP. Now, we know they want to give it to Brunson.
2: Oh, my gosh.
0: But, they gave Iguodala the MVP over Curry, so ain't no way in hell OG not getting this MVP.
2: Hey, like, I'm going to kind of piggyback off of what Cup said last week. You know, there's one thing that I never thought that I would hear in my lifetime. that the New York Knicks are one game away from a world championship.
1: It's like the Jets winning the Super Bowl, man.
2: It is.
1: It's crazy.
2: I never thought I'd be saying that, man. The Knicks are one game away from winning the NBA championship. Are you kidding me? Man, happened, man?
1: As long as De'Aaron Fox is getting the ball in his hands at the end of the game, the Knicks got a good chance, man. That's how I look at it.
0: Cold.
2: Oh, cold. My goodness, man.
0: Well,
1: that's how I look at it, man.
0: You're talking about getting with the ball in your hands at the end of the game. We're going to talk about when we come back. We're going to have to take this break. We're going to talk about LeBron. Obviously, he says some things. We're going to get into that discussion, the GOAT discussion, ball in your hands and then the game type discussion. Some Luka, Austin Reeves talk. And let's see if the Spurs can make this comeback. Man, that's Cuffs the Legend. Plaxico Burress, I'm TJ Uchmanzalez, up on game, Fox Sports Radio. We will be right back.
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16: Missouri Net News. I'm Sue Danielson. Strong storms are possible in Missouri this weekend. Forecasters say some could pack damaging winds and dump large hail. Storms could also spawn a tornado. Forecasters also say some areas could pick up 2 to 4 inches of rain on already saturated ground. Flood watches and warnings are in effect for a large part of the state through the weekend. Nearly 2 dozen people are recovering after getting sick at an underground storage complex in Kansas City. Fire and hazmat crews evacuated the area and determined the carbon monoxide level was too high. The Sky Screamer ride at Six Flags St. Louis remains closed after a malfunction that stranded several riders 130 feet in the air Thursday night, Matt Pilger reports.
17: Fire crews led by the Eureka Fire Protection District used a crane and backup rescue plans to bring 2 adults and 2 children to the ground before storms arrived.
16: The cause of the malfunction remains under investigation. President Trump has signed a bill authorizing an additional $350 million to help arrest and deport people in the U.S. illegally. Missouri U.S. Senator Eric Schmidt says his effort focuses on immigrants convicted of crimes who are released from prison in sanctuary cities.
18: For sanctuary jurisdictions in this country, there were 18,000 people like that, criminal illegal aliens being released into the communities last year because they didn't want to cooperate with ICE.
16: The bill ends a months-long standoff. Missouri plans to deploy air monitoring equipment around World Cup sites in Kansas City. Natural Resources Director Kurt Schaefer says,
19: hopefully we don't ever need to address those issues, but should something be an issue, I think it's important for the public to understand that those protocols are in place.
16: Schaefer says the EPA FIFA World Cup game in Kansas City is Tuesday, June 16th at Arrowhead Stadium. Missouri's men's and women's basketball teams is getting a new nearly $1 million court. It's expected to be done by September. This is Missouri Net News.
20: 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I'm Chris Chen, director of the Missouri Department of Agriculture. 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
16: The Missouri Department of Social Services is looking into Trump accounts for foster children. A Missouri law allows the use of ABLE accounts to ensure the funds remain with the children as they grow rather than revert to the state. The program is for all U.S. children with an initial one-time $1,000 contribution. Branson is attempting a world record this weekend. Ashley Beattie of the Convention and Visitors Bureau says they're celebrating Flag Day by creating an American flag mosaic.
21: Over 1,400 square feet made of over 500 U.S.-made flags. So we are working on going to be setting that record.
16: An official with the Guinness World Records will be there to confirm the numbers. Branson is also hosting the second annual Rally Point celebration for veterans, active duty military, and their families. The Kansas City Chiefs have reportedly added 2 years to quarterback Patrick Mahomes' contract, keeping him with the team through the 2033 season. The reworked deal is valued at $504.75 million. Missouri Net News.
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7: 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Some road work in the area. Route T in Perry County will be reduced to one lane with a 10-foot width restriction as contractor crews replace the bridge over the South Fork of the Saline Creek. The section of roadway affected is between Route CC and Woodridge Lane near Perryville, and that project is supposed to be ending on August the 20th. Route NN in Perry County is now closed as contractor crews replace the bridge over the South Fork of the Saline Creek near Brewer. That section of roadway is located between Peaceful Valley Drive and County Road 840, and that project should be finished by September 30th. The Society of St. Vincent de Paul Thrift Store in Perryville is open today and tomorrow. The hours both days are 9 a.m. to 1 p.m. today and tomorrow. Phone 573-547-3975. You'll find the Society of St. Vincent de Paul Thrift Store at 312 North Jackson Street in Perryville. There's a blood drive going on today. It began at 9:30 this morning. We'll continue until 2:30 this afternoon at Health Focus in Red Bud, Illinois. Yes, Health Focus in Red Bud, Illinois, and that's at 505 South Main Street in Red Bud, Illinois. So give the gift of life, give blood today at the Health Focus, 505 South Main Street in Red Bud until 2:30 this afternoon. And there's a blood drive today in Perryville as well, and it's happening from 12:30 to 5:30 p.m. at the Perryville Oaks Lodge at 921 North Perryville Boulevard in Perryville. So give the gift of life, give blood over at the Perryville Elks Lodge, and that's from 12:30 p.m. to 5:30 p.m. this afternoon and evening. 921 North Perryville Boulevard is the location. You're invited to come and learn about our Blessed Mother's love and visits, noting that in the end, my Immaculate Heart will triumph. It's a Marian family exhibit, and it's being shown today, tomorrow, and Sunday at the National Shrine of Our Lady of the Miraculous Medal in Perryville. The hours for today, the noon exhibit started at 10 a.m. And then there'll be

0: a mass at 12:10 in the church, and then this afternoon from 1 to 5 p.m. the exhibit will reopen for you to see. On Saturday, the hours will be from 10:45 a.m. till noon for the exhibit, 12:10 p.m. mass at the church, and then from 1 to 5 p.m. the exhibit will be available for visiting as well. And then on Sunday, June 14th, from 10 a.m. to 10:45 a.m., the exhibition. At 11 a.m., the mass in the church, and then 12:15 p.m., the exhibit until 5 o'clock in the evening. There will be a 20-minute presentation at the beginning of every hour in the exhibit in the Library Room gift shop. So check that out. Come and see how Our Lady has visited us. Statues and images of more than 25 visitations from all over the world. Relics of Our Lady's Veil and St. Joseph's Cloak, St. Joachim and St. Anna, and St. Carl Acutis, who was so devoted to Jesus and the Blessed Mother. You can come and learn about the Blessed Mother's love and visits at the Marian Family Exhibit in Perryville, located at the Shrine of Our Lady of the Miraculous Medal this weekend, June 12th, 13th, and 14th. Memorial Hospital in Chester is offering free car seat checks on Fridays from 10 a.m. to 4 p.m. by appointment only. 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Because when safety counts the most, what you don't know could matter. The St. Genevieve County Farmers Market will be open on Saturday from 7 a.m. till noon. Located at the Pavilion of the Knights of Columbus Hall at 600 Market Street, the market is held every Saturday until the end of October. Locally grown early spring vegetables debut and change as the seasonal produce becomes available. You'll also find home-baked and canned items, tamales, maple syrup, specialties of families made by vendors. A variety to help you fill out a menu plan. Also, plants of assorted types and sizes may be provided as well. Again, that's the St. Genevieve County Farmers Market, Saturday, 7 a.m. till noon, at the Pavilion at the Knights of Columbus Hall, 600 Market Street in St. Genevieve. A big weekend in St. Genevieve. It's the 8th Annual Spring for Down Syndrome coming up on Saturday, June 13th at the St. Genevieve County Fairgrounds. There'll be camping hookups, outdoor bands, tractor show, bounce house, event t-shirts, food trucks. There'll be a high hand winning money, low hand winning money, oral auctions, silent auctions, basket raffles, UTV vendors. It all supports the Challenger Sports Program and Down Syndrome in memory of Andrew Marzuco. The pre-registration is this evening from 2 until 7 p.m. That's 2 until 7 p.m. for pre-registration. Then the sign-up between 9 a.m. and noon, and the ride starts between 9:30 a.m. and noon on Saturday. All riders must be back by 4 p.m. for results and or prizes. Proof of insurance must be shown at registration, and everyone participating in the poker run must sign an accident waiver and release of liability form at sign-up. For more information, contact Leroy or Sherry at 573-883-2533. That's 573-883-2533. It's the Spring for Down Syndrome event in St. Genevieve. You can experience a centuries-old celebration unlike anywhere else in the Midwest in one of Missouri's oldest towns on Saturday. The St. Genevieve French Heritage Festival brings the rich traditions of the French Creole Quarter to life through live music, storytelling, historic reenactments, frontier folk dancing, authentic cuisine, artisan demonstrations, and family-friendly activities set among the rare 18th century architecture of the historic downtown. The free-to-attend festival is taking place Saturday from 11:30 a.m. to 5:30 p.m., so join them for an immersive cultural experience that invites visitors near and far to celebrate the spirit, flavors, and traditions that continue to shape one of America's most historic communities. You can see the complete schedule of events in the Sun-Times News online at www.suntimesnews.com. The Perry County Farmers Market will be held on Saturday, so tomorrow Saturday, 7 to 11 a.m. with fresh fruits and vegetables, jams, jellies, crafts, and much more. 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
22: 49ers making some news thanks to tight end George Kittle. He went down in Dorset Road. Kittle strongly defending the back 49ers head on anyone puts him on the hot seat this morning. One shock that George has come out guns a-blazing defending his head coach. And the reason he's in the inner circle, that's analysis, that is blind loyalty. Like Judge Judy would bang the gavel. Judge Judy would say, sir, your objectivity is compromised. And sounds to me like the teacher's pet yelling at the class for criticizing the teacher. It's like, this is the greatest teacher of all time. Why would you question the teacher? Yeah, and you can be brilliant and still underachieve.
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23: 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Two teams have the best odds to win the title. It's the Spurs and the Thunder at plus 250. And the Celtics plus 600. Then it's the Knicks, followed way, way, way, way down the list by the Pacers there. Now, we haven't had any moves in the offseason yet, which is interesting. I still feel like the Celtics are going to do something. I don't know what happens with Giannis. And the Spurs, if they're losing this NBA Finals, regrouping, do they do anything in the offseason? 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
0: Welcome back in Up on Game. Cuffs the legend, Plaxico Burress. I'm TJ Uchimazada. We gonna get right to it. Many in the Lakers organization believe we don't got a lot of time, so we gonna go. The defensive issues of Luka Doncic and Austin Reeves playing together is overblown. I don't agree. Cuffs, talk to me, please. What are you thinking, bro?
2: Well, I know we up for time, so I'm gonna keep real spicy and real quick. Luka Doncic, that's your golf buddy, that's your homie. You and Austin Reeves have developed a good friendship on and off the court. I feel it, man. Y'all the Calabasas boys, y'all living good out there on the Pacific Coast Highway with the vibes unmatched. But listen, Luka, you're never winning a championship ring with Austin Reeves as your number two option, my brother. So just go ahead and get ready to watch Ant-Man, Jokic, Giannis. He's probably going to get traded to possibly Boston, so you see Giannis get another ring. You know, you're about to see Jalen Brunson get a ring, your former teammate who came off the bench with you in Dallas. He's about to get a ring before you, Luka, and you're going to be with Austin Reeves. $200 million North American dollars for Austin Reeves. Are y'all kidding me? That's how I feel about it. Are you kidding me?
3: So if LeBron James remains a member of the Los Angeles Lakers with AR-15 and Luka on that team, you don't think they have an opportunity to win it?
2: Hashtag is tell Bron. I tell Bron on a day-to-day basis. Listen, go to San Antonio if they lose the chip and be in that Boris Diaw role, Greg Popovich, the Yoda, the mastermind. Because that's really who's running things in San Antonio. That's really who's running things. So have that Zoom call. Hop on that Zoom call with Popovich, bro. Y'all got a great rapport with relationship from the Olympics and all that. Y'all arch rivals back in the day. Let's get it together because it's never going to happen, man. Bron is not going to get his fifth ring with Austin Reeves.
0: How can anybody within the Lakers organization watch these playoffs and what is transpiring and taking place and feel if Austin Reeves and Luka are on the court at the same time that they not food? How can you watch these playoffs and not – who are they guarding? And think that parent is going to – and this is my team. How can we watch these playoffs and say, what are we going to do? They're like, what are they thinking? Are they basketball guys? Like, what are they thinking?
3: I mean, just moving forward, as we continue to watch, you know, these NBA finals, he's going to come back better. They're going to be hungry because they went out. Win, lose, or draw with the San Antonio Spurs, they're going to come back better. So with no Brown, and you talking about Austin Reeves and Luka playing 1 and 2.
0: You can have one defensive liability on the court. You cannot two. You can have one.
3: You can't even have one. Well, we know Knicks, that Luka's a walking liability.
0: The Knicks have one in Brunson, but he tries. He'll try.
3: A walking liability. But at least, you know, Brunson goes out there and he draws some charges.
0: He tries.
3: I mean, from a defensive standpoint, but Luka is just—he's just taking it to a whole other level. It's just a part of his lifestyle. It's his lifestyle to not play any defense.
2: Well, I've heard that the teams that are interested in giving Austin Reeves that bag, the Brooklyn Nets, you got the Pistons out there looking, and you got the Atlanta. I would say Austin Reeves. I feel like his agent is doing a good job right now because he's creating that leverage where he can raise the price a little bit on LA. Because he wants 220. Why not get 220 if you Austin Reeves?
3: Right.
2: Squeeze all the juice out of the orange, right? Like get milk just for everything, Austin Reeves. I hope I'm listen, man, Laker fans, I want Austin Reeves to get paid. He's played
3: but
2: great.
3: Just not with the Lakers.
2: If it has anything with doing hindering LeBron for striving for five and getting number five, man, I'm just not with the plan. So tell Bron. Hashtag go to Denver, go to San Antonio, or go to State.
0: Hey, Cuffs, would this be considered a max contract for Austin Reeves?
2: Yes, of course. That's what I'm saying. It's trapping your whole salary cap right now.
0: Did it not used to be guys that got max contracts were guys that were quote unquote, you had to be a superstar to get a max contract. You getting
2: like
0: 50
2: McGrady.
0: You had to be a dude.
3: Yeah, like, but now all that has changed with the amount of games that you need to play, and all you get. I'm not saying it's easy. If you make a first, second, or third team, then you're eligible for a max contract these days. The landscape for NBA contract has totally changed over the last 10 years.
2: Hey guys, yeah, I know we're short on it, right? But can I ask y'all before we go, Giannis for Jaylen Brown? Who says no?
3: I was getting ready to ask you about this.
2: Boston, Brad Stevens is in the shrubbery right now. I'm hearing from real reliable people around the league. Brad Stevens is not going to sit back and be quiet and watch the Knicks get the championship and leave over the East Coast and the conference.
3: Well, I have heard that
2: everybody's available except for Tatum.
3: I have heard that Jaylen Brown may be on the move, but how the smoke there's fire, so how true is it that he may become a member of the Houston Rockets? What's the possibility in that? Because that's what I've been hearing.
2: I've heard similar things as far as him and Udoka, that chemistry they had when they were on the same, when Udoka was the head coach. I could see that fit. I could see Jabari Smith. Got to include Jabari Smith in that deal. Probably Tari Eason. You know, the Celtics, they got to get some more depth around the stars. You know, I feel like with the Celtics, like I feel like Derek White is going to be on the table in that possible trade with either one of those situations.
0: Hey, isn't it crazy? Isn't it crazy how when the Celtics won the championship, they were, man, everybody on their team, 3-and-D, they have all this depth. They got
3: Cuffs,
0: and now
3: Pippen,
0: you look,
3: Jordan.
0: It's the Spurs, it's the Knicks, it's Oklahoma City. Nobody even talked. Literally, when Boston won a championship, it was, man, what are people going to do with this team moving forward in the future? And now we got to make moves.
2: You know what happened? They lost Drew Holiday, man. That piece that you don't realize sometimes on a team, a championship team, that component, that X factor, that's what the Spurs are missing. Y'all tell me right quick, if the Spurs had a Rondo or a Chris Paul, even Chris Paul last year.
0: Oh, they'd be up in a series right now, for
2: that
0: sure.
2: That last 8 minutes, they win that game, right? Because he closes the game, he plays real basketball as a point guard, right?
0: Agreed.
2: So De'Aaron Fox, my brother, if you have another stinker tonight, we are sending you to Pakistan, Bangladesh. We're sending you to one of those countries.
0: Speaking of tonight, obviously, game 5, who you got?
2: Oh, it's Spurs Woodshed. It's going to be a woodshed in the Alamo tonight. You know, you're going to see David Robinson zoom in, Tim Duncan. You know, he's the worst dressed player I ever seen, but we're going to see Tim Duncan on camera. You know what I'm saying? He don't care, man. He got like, what, $300 million? He don't care about putting on no outfit. The camera's going to be on all the old Spurs. They should win, I say, by at least 10, right? Because I feel like they're going to get their momentum back. Yeah. And all the pressure is going to be on the Knicks in game 6.
0: They've led every game. They've led every game by double digits.
3: I'm not worried about tonight.
0: Get the lead. Can you maintain the lead? But I also have the Spurs winning.
3: Yeah, tonight, I don't really think I'm worried about the Spurs. I mean, obviously, they don't win this, it's over with. But I just don't see them getting out of Madison Square Garden if they do win this game. It's going to be a tough one. If they do find a way somehow through a miracle to make it out of there, then I believe the Spurs take it in 7. But I think for tonight, they're going to play a spirit. It's going to be a spirited effort, and they'll win tonight, like I said, like Cup said, like by 10 points.
0: All got the Spurs. We all have the Spurs winning tonight. I'm with you, Plex. They win game 6, the Spurs will be the NBA champions, but they just haven't been able to finish. Man, that is Cuffs the Legend. That's Plaxico Burress. I'm TJ Ousmane. It's been Up On Game, man. We appreciate you guys locking in with us. Y'all stay tuned in. Fox Sports Radio. We'll see y'all next week. We are Fox
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7: LeVar Arrington, Brady Quinn, and Jonas Knox.
13: Texas Tech has done such a phenomenal job of defending him and have ignored so many obvious issues with what's at play here. I'm in. Texas Tech rolls out some 22-minute video defending and stating their case as to why they have Brendan Sorsby's back in this whole situation. Texas Tech president Lawrence Chovanec had the money quote. Quote, "I think we have to recognize the rules in place now were made long before there were millions of young people walking around with a legal gambling apparatus in their pocket." I tell you right now, I complete 180. I think he should play. Not only should he play, I would like every highlight shown to Brendan Sorsby to be bookend with DraftKings ads. Like, if we're doing this, let's go all the way. I'm sold.
14: If Brendan Sorsby's addiction was not to show up to workouts, not to practice when his addiction kicks in of not wanting to practice, not going to class. I'm addicted to sleep, so I don't really like going to class. So I'm not going to be in the classroom. You're not going to see me in the classroom. If any of these addictions were addictions that he was executing at the school, what would they do to him? And last I checked, you don't have to go and have a court and a judge rule on if you should be eligible or not if you miss class.
7: To get the rest of LeVar Arrington, Brady Quinn, and Jonas Knox, podcast by searching Two Pros and a Cup of Joe. 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
17: The Chiefs are adding 2 years to Patrick Mahomes' contract. He is now tied to Kansas City through 2033 at an overall value of $504 million. What they are doing is they're paying Mahomes for what he has done for the team and not what he is going to do for the team. Patrick Mahomes has not been great in 3 years. His last great year was 2022, okay? But he has not thrown for 30 touchdowns in a season since 2022, right? And he's coming off the injury here. Not that I don't think he's going to come back healthy. That's not, look, he's coming, look, he's already on the field at OTAs, right? I mean, this is fantastic. But this has been a Patrick Mahomes now whose regular seasons have been good. He's not been great.
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13: Cleveland Cavaliers star James Harden was arrested early this morning in Houston on a misdemeanor charge of unlawfully carrying a weapon.
9: Cops allege Harden had a handgun in plain sight in the beverage cup holder of his Mercedes instead of it being carried in a holster. He was released on bond. New York Governor Kathy Hochul today called for the San Antonio Spurs and Ticketmaster to reverse their policy of limiting ticket sales to Game 5 of the NBA Finals tonight to fans residing within a 150-mile radius of San Antonio and canceling existing orders made from outside of that radius. Hochul posted, quote, "Thousands of New Yorkers bought tickets, booked flights, and made plans in good faith," unquote. Baseball, the New York Yankees placed outfielder Trent Grisham on the 10-day injured list with a strained right hamstring. Today's World Cup action kicks off 1 hour from now with Qatar facing Switzerland. I'm Isaac Lohengrin.
10: Perhaps you had better start from the beginning.
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19: You have to say, okay, I'll be part of this world.

0: Switzerland fans, surprisingly in tune. And finally, Jonas, we have a World Cup mascot drug bust update. Police in Lima, Peru successfully conducted a raid disguised as 2026 World Cup mascots Clutch the Bald Eagle and Maple the Moose in order to apprehend a drug trafficker. Here's how the raid sounded when it went down. Police Colonel Carlos Freddy Alcantara Obregon, which is all one person, by the way, told reporters, quote, "We were able to establish that the suspect was a diehard soccer fan living and breathing the World Cup fever, so we proceeded to disguise our personnel as World Cup mascots in order to approach him without arousing suspicion." Unquote. Now for his analysis, here is Fox Sports Radio Peruvian police tactics insider Jonas Knox. Jonas?
1: That sounded like some of the speeches at my wedding from the in-laws. But I would say this, failure. Total failure.
0: What? They got the bad guy. What do you mean failure?
1: Well, here's the thing. And I'm not a big fan of method actors. I think they're weirdos that take it maybe a little bit too seriously. But one of the first rules of being a mascot, as somebody who spent time being the rat at Chuck E. Cheese, is you're not allowed to talk. So the fact that they've got on the mascot outfit and they go in there and they're just blabbing away.
0: Oh, they're breaking character.
1: Oh, yeah. Like, you can't do that. Like, if you're going to get into the role, get into the role. You know, I understand that maybe there's bigger priorities and you want to, you know, bust some of these guys because they've got some twank in your country and you don't think it's a good idea. But enough's enough here. I mean, if you're going to get into character, get into character, take the role seriously, and let it slide. I mean, come on, man.
0: That's a really good point, because I don't know if you know this, but I once had there was an incident once at the now defunct Pac-10 tournament involving me and the Stanford Tree.
1: Really?
0: We had to be separated. There may or may not have been shoving, but the whole time the Stanford Tree did not talk.
1: Wait, is this a real?
0: No, it's a real. It's a real story. Yeah.
1: Wait, hold on a second. Hold on. What? How did that happen? How did Isaac and the Stanford Tree get into a Donnybrook?
0: Back to you, Jonas.
2: Congratulations to Jack with you today.
0: Well, I'm not a fan of the Stanford Band. They're very, you know how the Stanford Band is. They're very irritating. And so the Stanford Tree was, like, staring at me. Like, I know all mascots stare because they have the... Anyway, it was staring at me in a threatening fashion. I made an admittedly inappropriate remark about recycling, and yeah, we had to be separated. I'm not proud of it.
1: I don't understand. Like, is this a real story? This can't be a real story.
0: Yes, it happened at the previously known as Staples Center. I was just irritated by the band, and then I'm trying to walk by. They're doing all these esoteric things, and I get stared down by a guy dressed as a tree, so I was a little irritated.
1: Can we put Isaac versus Stanford Tree at the White House card for the UFC coming up tomorrow night? Is that possible?
0: But again, to the Stanford Tree's credit, the whole time, it did not say anything. It just stared at me creepily.
1: That is an unbelievable... What a broadcast professional Isaac Lowenkrodt is.
0: Yeah.
3: Don't you ever talk about me!
1: It's like that Isaac's got a throwdown with the Stanford Tree. I would have paid anything to see that.
0: No.
1: Anything to see that.
0: Fortune.
1: And, you know what, Isaac? You know what I would have done? Because I'm such a good friend of yours. I would have gotten down on all fours behind the tree and made you shove him over me.
0: That's a tactic that the Citizens Auxiliary Police uses.
1: Them old school there.
0: If you know, you know. Good pull by you.
1: Violent Isaac. That's what I'm talking about.
4: I come to see a man get his ass whipped.
1: Like he did, JR. Wow. All right. Jonas Knox here on Fox Sports Radio. 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
21: Kayla Williams, his big arm, all those game winners, and a nail polish, he may actually be the most talented right now. 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And sometimes you can see it coming, right? 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We see he's going to be one of those ones in the league for the next 10, 12 years. You see that. And to me, that's Kayla Williams right now. Kayla Williams, you saw how special he is when he's locked in, but I also saw plenty of games where he was inaccurate. He had some of the worst statistics when you're talking about completion percentage, when you're talking about third down conversion, when you're talking about off-target passes. 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

0: And then we give them all this food, and it's almost like a buffet to where, hey, you're paying for this, but look at all the food you get. And then you got to ask the question, but why? And I don't know about you, I've been eating Mexican tequila treatment from the locals, and they're having a blast. It's like the World Cup has brought everybody together to realize, hey, man, over in North America, we got some stuff we should feel great about. And then it makes you transition over to this conversation. While those fans are loving it, Knicks fans, as we discussed earlier, are still trying to find why people are out to get them. The latest that came out earlier today with Game 5 tipping off later on tonight and the Knicks having an opportunity to win an NBA championship in San Antonio is the fact that Scott Foster has been named the crew chief of that game. All right, so Scott Foster's your crew chief, and Scott Foster's got the reputation and the nickname of the extender, because when the NBA wants a playoff series extended, they just put Scott Foster in there. It can't possibly be because San Antonio could win a game, even though they already have, and we're up by 30 in the last one. No. It's because Scott Foster is the official. And I've seen this from Knicks fans on social media who have liked to point out that, well, you know, we get this bad reputation and there's this reputation about us that is not true. And then there's this. And then you see some of the fans outside Madison Square Garden and you see some of the complaining from Knicks fans and you see some of the toolbox celebrities who aren't even Knicks fans but are disguised to be Knicks fans who are sitting courtside. And I look at that and I go, well, gee, guys, thanks for proving us all wrong. Like, boy, hey, you're right. We had it all wrong about you. What a great fan base. You know what I mean? Like, what a great fan base. Hey, we're not all like that. Okay, well, which one of you all are we talking about? Is it the cornball celebrities who are sitting front row all of a sudden who love the Knicks? Is it them? Is it those guys? Is it the ones complaining about foul calls or complaining about officiating even though you're up 3-1 in the series? Or is it the people outside the venue who throw eggs at players and assault opposing fans? Which one of you were we all wrong about? How can anybody argue this? That's like, if anything, just embrace it. Yeah, we're obnoxious. Yeah, we are. We're obnoxious. Yes, that's correct. Everything you guys have said about us is true. Because it is. I'm sorry. And when they celebrate, it's only going to get worse. And you've got all the, oh my God, we love the Knicks, man. We love the organization. No, you don't. You've been burying the organization for years. You've been complaining about James Dolan for years. There's political stuff involved now. It's like, oh, what are we talking about here? There's a reason why everybody looked at this, myself most notably, and I'll call myself out here. There's a reason why I looked at this and said, hey, man, the Knicks are going to win this series, but it's going to be awful for the NBA because you're going to have to deal with this crap. You just are. And I'm not saying there's not other fan bases that aren't like it. Of course there are. There's obnoxious fans all over the place. But man, oh man, it's hard to beat the Knicks. I'm sorry. It's hard to beat the Knicks. So, get upset about it all you want. You like to complain. You like to bitch and moan about stuff. You can complain about the criticism of your fan base, but you've done nothing except prove people right during this entire NBA Finals run. At the Jonas Knox on X, at Jonas Knox Show on Instagram, and you can hang out with us as always on the iHeartRadio app. All right, so coming up next here, we're going to tell you about how somebody in the NFL is delaying the inevitable. Everybody knows it. Their coaches know it. Their players know it. But nobody's ready to just call it like it is. We'll get into that for you right here on FSR.
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0: don't mean this unkindly, but it's going to come across unkindly, and I don't mean it to. But it was like the first time SoFi really had a home crowd. Like everyone in there was truly rooting for the quote-unquote home team.
1: You're not being
0: team.
1: Cruel. You're just stating reality.
0: I know, but sometimes people take Charger offense games and they get
1: especially,
0: upset.
1: Well, Charger games especially. I've taken my boys to a couple of Chargers games. One was against the Chiefs, one's against the Broncos.
0: Well, that's a tough that's
1: I mean,
0: a tough
1: and I, when I say 80-20, maybe I'm being kind. It
0: right.
1: might be closer
0: yes. in terms of fandom. I, of course, would be rooting for the Chargers because the great Jim Harbaugh.
1: Yes.
0: All time, mm-hmm. one of my favorite humans, really, is their coach. So I'd the Chargers. That's a tough sell. I mean, the Chargers were killing it in San Diego.
1: No. Time though, Gracie, and I always, you know, I go back in the time machine.
0: Yes.
1: When I worked for the LA Raiders in the '80s, we went to San Diego to play the Chargers. Did not dare show up in silver back in those days.
0: Okay.
1: They would be out in a body bag. I remember. Year, I okay. during this 11 full brawls. 30 people are coming in, peeling bodies, and the bottom of every one of these scrums was some poor guy decked out in Raiders gear.
0: Yep.
1: There's a time
0: there
1: when San Diego was open for us. By the time they left, for an hour, it's got to be. Field home. Look, LA, you got Dodger fans.
0: Mm-hmm.
1: You got and Peter fans. And there, look, I understand Dodger fans. Mm-hmm. And hard. So, oh, okay. Yeah, yeah. It's
0: the
1: rough.
0: Dodgers and the Lakers.
1: But I love that observation.
0: Yeah.
1: Having.
0: A Rams by and the amount of red something Trent Williams said this week the Rams for home game, even though Rams, you
1: know. Chargers have actually so overwhelmed they're playing division rival where they actually have during practice during the week. To offset the insane on the field.
0: That is, I have a, do you find is in the you have to or I don't know if is, we were playing in just environment cover to focus the best way to win. Like it's gonna hurt your heart just a little bit.
1: Look, if you're in a mean sport on the road is go house and all that still when you and everything else. There's nothing if you're gonna road, you don't expect it at home. Unfortunately for franchises in retrospect, and we have a random is a LA Chargers off the last couple of years out. They're bad team.
0: Massive anxiety to his knee inflammation. Hit home run.
1: Not just a
0: off. Off home run.
1: His first body that knee inflammation for today.
0: We will talk about Shohei later.
1: Yeah.
0: He's a little girl. Dodger I think everyone knows like Dodger games and they had and one of the players came up and who it was very sensitive and empathetic. I said to my dad I think that hurts feelings. I mean thinking about it is making me a little he said he's on the road. He's a real. I don't have to ask that who remembers. A really good player. He expects a
1: respect.
0: It is.
1: You have to be really good for the whole crowd.
0: I mean, they boo Shohei. But if it happens when you're probably I think that every time I go for the Rams game over the silent cat, there's a little Tracy Sandler who her heart hurt a little bit for the team.
1: Don't most of the time, obviously. But fan Sandler's never booed.
0: Only time I boo, I have a struggle on this. Only time I boo is if it's a matter of a cheating asterisk.
1: Okay.
0: I'm not sure, but if it's and I I'll
1: sit and go with you. I feel like talking to Garrett. I mean, they like this like fail. Oh, he hates the
0: Garrett.
1: Yeah, so emotion, right? The fan. I don't restrain fan outside of you know, a physical boot. Okay. Song.
0: Right. So there's a bit talked about. There's one person not part of that ask. It is indeed Manny Machado, but we don't know. He doesn't know. He is my.
1: I understand the face of the half season, you know, see whoever faced the injured receiver. Mm-hmm. By the way, to the world.
0: He lollygagged.
1: And then it's a big deal in with the Padres. I was in San Diego when he team lead had a very different attitude than he hit him on the Padre organization. I think now right now big time struggling. He's now to hit this ball. But yeah, that, so,
0: and he made a comment to it all before the Dodgers ever won the World Series. I will tell you that since that meant the Dodgers reason Machado has won. Zero.
1: Oh, and he's a big part why the Padres, you know, like you talked about, it was when I moved to San Diego, I had no idea that San Diego hated L.A. like that. The Bay Area is L.A.'s rival. You know, Giants, Dodgers, that's the rivalry. And it was a one-sided rivalry. As obviously, all of a sudden, the Manny Machado thing, obviously the Padres became a little more competitive. Now I dare say, if you're a Dodger fan, the team you root most against is San Diego Padres.
0: And the Dodgers are so in. They basically broke up in the 2024 division series, and they have covered. And speaking of teams that might be broken, the segues are my passion. We have a lot to discuss with the NBA Finals. Can the Spurs bounce back from that Game 4 epic collapse? So much more to talk about. I am Tracy Sandler with Steve Hartman, and you are listening to Fox Sports Radio.
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0: I like this. 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Killing it.
27: Let it breathe. 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
0: 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I am Tracy Sandler here with Steve Hartman on Fox Sports Radio. And Steve, we got a big NBA Finals Game 5 tonight in San Antonio.
27: So this series from the beginning, Tracy, it was a hard... Initially, before the series began, obviously, most people thought the Spurs would win.
0: Yep.
27: You know, they beat OKC on the road. The Knicks had lucked out. They didn't have to play the Celtics. They didn't have to play the Pistons. They were getting teams that, you know, had upset, you know, those teams on the road in Game 7s. And then as I thought about it, I say, wait a second. This is going to be the third straight series they're going to face a team that they weren't supposed to face. They were supposed to face OKC, but they lost at home to San Antonio. So three straight series now, they're facing a team that pulled off a Game 7 victory on the road. So after the first game, I went on a radio show going into Game 2 in San Antonio. Spurs are like 6.5-point favorites. Everyone's like, you know, Spurs were just, they fell asleep at the end. They'll be fine. And I went on a radio show before the game, and I said, I'm not so sure about that. You know, the inexperience level as opposed to the experience of the Knicks could be the difference. And then I said, and if the Knicks do win tonight, they're going to sweep this series.
0: I had thought that, too. I thought if they won the first two, it was over, and they were going to sweep. And then San Antonio...
27: Well, then what happened was, so that was Friday, and now VJ and I are doing the Sunday show, and I opened the show, and again, at that point, Knicks are up 2-0, and I'm like, I'm not so sure if I feel like the same way, because my felt like Wimby, post 2, didn't seem to be in panic mode. He was upset, and now VJ and I are doing the Sunday show, and I opened the show, and again, at that point, Knicks are up 2-0, and I'm like, I'm not so sure if I feel like the same way, because my felt...

0: points at halftime or 29 points at one point. They're up 20 in the fourth quarter.
1: Yeah.
0: It's 95-75. You really have to do something drastically bad to lose a lead like that. We want our fans to celebrate tonight.
1: 100%.
0: And we'll join them when we have a parade and everything else. We need to beat this team when they're down. Let's not give them life. So it's going to be very interesting to see how this game plays out tonight.
1: Yes, it is. You know, this is very interesting. All of the updates.
0: What's your gut, Martin? You think the Spurs have any gas left after that debacle? Can they come back and win?
2: Yeah, just listen to them talk, of course. According to the Kenny Atkinson level quotes out of Steph Castle.
1: I kind of think
0: I there's something about the Knicks that tells me that this series is not over. And if it gets back to New York for game six, look out, because it is going to be pressure on the Knicks like crazy.
2: The curse is supposed to will loom large
1: right
2: over New York. Timothy Chalamet. I'm over it. I'm over it.
1: You're over Timmy?
2: Yeah.
1: Oh, I feel I relate to Timmy.
2: I mean, at one point, that's too much.
0: Do you think it was too much Taylor Swift in game four?
2: So, if she had a Knicks shirt on at any point throughout this period.
0: She had a Stevie Knicks.
2: Yeah.
1: Oh, you two are no fun.
2: That shirt stunk. Come on, let's objectively.
1: I thought it was clever.
2: Oh, I mean, it's game four. Clever is for January. Do you know what I mean? We got championships to win.
0: It just seemed with the normal

0: cast of characters at their floor side seats that we've all seen for years at Knicks games. Her presence, and I'm not, people are like, well, she's been to Knicks games over the years. Okay, fine. She's been to Knicks games. But when you talk about celebrities that are identified as hardcore Knicks fans, nobody says Taylor Swift.
1: Chase, let me ask you this.
2: Yes.
1: A few years back, you'll remember this.
2: Okay.
1: Had come out in those Great Lake uniforms with the state on the front of them, you wouldn't have felt good about that.
2: No, I would not have.
1: Exactly.
2: But as a fan,

0: football game coached.
1: If Michigan had
0: come out in those Great Lake uniforms with the state on. That's Group B action. Group C action. Brazil will play Scotland in Boston at 9. Major League Baseball, St. Louis leads Minnesota 9-4 in the 8th inning. Yankees and Blue Jays tied 1 apiece in the 5th. Shohei Ohtani with the leadoff home run after missing the...

0: knows how to handle, you know, the pressure. I mean, when he went in for that layup instead of just dribbling around waiting to get fouled and then knock down a couple of free throws to give a three-point lead, it told you everything you need to know. So let's talk a little bit about, if they're not going to get the right guidance from their coach, you need guidance on the court from the one veteran.
1: Game five to extend the series, because Victor Wembanyama will, I think, play better. They have the home crowd. You know, I won't rule them out coughing up leads, but that severity in elimination game, I think that they can course correct and low-hanging fruit, give time more to Dylan Harper than De'Aaron Fox. But to answer your question about De'Aaron Fox, why it's surprising, yes, he played with the Sacramento Kings. They didn't make deep playoff pushes, but he's been a multi-year all-star. He is someone who's usually been lauded in finding the right combination of knowing how to play really fast but also make great decisions. During the regular season, the Spurs would talk about how he's this like unsung reason why the chemistry's been great. Obviously, it starts with Victor Wembanyama, but the dynamic of having a all-star caliber player with two young rising players that are only going to get better in Stephon Castle and Dylan Harper, and that it's been mostly healthy and they share the ball and score fine, that's why it's surprising. And even if, you know, he was in a seven-game first-round series against Golden State, so he has that experience, but even if he didn't, his pedigree alone should be enough to not make a boneheaded decision. You don't even need to be an all-star caliber player to figure that out. So that's why it's a lot to unpack. But to your point with Mitch Johnson, like, he had put De'Aaron Fox in this position earlier. He has not been shooting the ball well. He's not fully 100%. And this isn't regular season basketball. So this idea that, oh, well, he's putting trust in his veteran guy and he's playing the political game. No, it's the playoffs. It's the finals. You have Dylan Harper and Stephon Castle. They've been playing better. You go with those guys because you want to get results. So it's been, you know, pretty disappointing from their ends across the board.
2: Would you say tonight, though, and this may be an obvious question, but would you say tonight really all the pressure is on the Knicks tonight? Because Steve was saying the Knicks really need to close this out tonight because you have, to use Steve's words, a reeling Spurs team. And if they don't close it out tonight, the Spurs have renewed life. So would you say the Knicks, it's really the pressure's all on them, and in some ways San Antonio can play a little bit freer?
1: Yes, I know. I mean, obviously pressure is on Spurs because if they lose, their season's over.
2: Right.
1: But I do get the point that if the Knicks lose, now they're all of a sudden are vulnerable. The Spurs have life. But I think the pressure is less than what the Knicks had entering game four because of the fact that, you know, the Spurs won game three. It wasn't exactly clear where this series was going to go. And if they had lost game four, all of a sudden series completely changes because Spurs have home court advantage again. They're more in control of the series. But I think that relatively speaking, the Knicks can afford, so to speak, to lose a game only because the Cleveland Cavaliers have been literally the only team in NBA history to overcome a 3-1 series deficit in the finals. But you also don't ever want to play around and mess around and give a team life. You got to take care of biz because, you know, all it takes is lightning in a bottle all of a sudden to be in the wrong part of NBA history.
0: Well, I was telling people about 2006, the Lakers-Suns series, Mark.
1: Oh, yeah.
0: Remember this? I'm there, obviously. We were the Laker radio station. Kobe hits the game-winning shot game four. That night, his daughter Gigi was born, so he didn't travel with the team to Phoenix. I was with Vic the Brick, our buddy, out there at the Laker Hotel. It's the night before game five. Kobe comes in late. We're congratulating him on his second daughter being born, and he went to bed. Vic and I left at it was about 11:15 at night, the Laker hotel, to go back to our hotel, and there were four Laker players heading out for the night. Heading out for the night. We're looking around like, where are you guys going? Where there's a play. And I never forget this. You know, I'm not going to embarrass the players by saying, but there were four of them. They were literally heading out the night before a playoff game. So we get to the arena the next night. I see Kobe. I walk up to him, said, Kobe, I got a bad feeling here. I really do. You need to take care of the Suns tonight. He was laughing. They got blown out that night. They figured, ah, we'll win game six at home. And Tim Thomas knocks down that three to beat him. And, of course, they went back to Phoenix, got blown out game seven. So, you know, the idea of the Knicks come in saying, well, you know, we could lose this game. We want to win on our home court. The pressure on the Knicks in game six would be insane.
2: I agree.
1: Oh, without a doubt. And I think... You raise a good point, big picture, of you can't ever think you have a game you can afford to lose. I think for what it's worth with the Knicks and Spurs, I don't pretend to know much about their private lives, but at least what they talk about around the team. Spurs are a young team that typically doesn't go out. They spend time together, you know, just playing board games and video games. Knicks are a little bit older, but they tend to be more introverted than enjoying the nightlife. So I don't expect that to be a factor. But the larger point here is that when we're talking about this Knicks comeback down 29 points, it takes two to tango. Yes, credit the Knicks all you want for their resiliency. I mean, they've shown that all season with just playing together as a team, being that scrappy team. But it also takes a team to make a colossal amount of errors that the Spurs did. And you also wonder, as much as you want to credit the Knicks for this dynamic, just breathtaking comeback that has made it for such an iconic moment at MSG, you wonder, well, why did you put yourselves in that position in the first place? So you don't want to repeat the same formula, but I do expect, because of what happened game four with the Spurs coughing up that big lead, they're going to make a lot of different adjustments tactically and effort-wise. And I think the Knicks, they might lose, but it's not going to be because they got off to a slow start. I think there is this feeling that they survived the car accident, and they know how close they were, and they don't want to repeat that again.
2: Mark, thank you so much for joining us today. We will have you back on again soon. You guys, this is Fox Sports Radio.
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6: You know, I have the odds for next year's NBA title. 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Then the Celtics, plus 600. Then it's the Knicks, followed way, way, way, way down the list by the Pacers there. Now, we haven't had any moves in the offseason yet, which is interesting. I still feel like the Celtics are going to do something. I don't know what happens with Giannis. And the Spurs, if they're losing this NBA Finals, regrouping, do they do anything in the offseason? De'Aaron Fox is now moving into his four-year, $200 million contract.
0: Four-year, $220
6: 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Oh,
0: contract.
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17: The Chiefs are adding 2 years to Patrick Mahomes' contract. He is now tied to Kansas City through 2033 at an overall value of $504 million. What they are doing is they're paying Mahomes for what he has done for the team and not what he is going to do for the team. Patrick Mahomes has not been great in 3 years. His last great year was 2022, okay? But he has not thrown for 30 touchdowns in a season since 2022, right? And he's coming off the injury here. Not that I don't think he's going to come back healthy. That's not, look, he's coming, look, he's already on the field at OTAs, right? I mean, this is fantastic. But this has been a Patrick Mahomes now whose regular seasons have been good. He's not been great.
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2: 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I am Tracy Sandler, joined by Steve Hartman. That is Chris Perfett playing this fabulous music for us. We got Ian Roddy, Martin Weiss. Very fun show so far. 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
18: Highlighting the do's.
23: Ooh, I love that.
18: And putting a spotlight on the don'ts.
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25: Don't do that.
23: That's insane.
18: It's time for the do's and the don'ts in sports.
2: All right, I have a do. I'm going to start because it's kind of fun. And fun is not the right word, but do get creative. Police in Peru, to clamp down on drug trafficking, they disguise themselves as the 2026 World Cup mascots. And they posted a video to the police official TikTok and showed the officers dressed as Clutch the Bald Eagle and Maple the Moose. And they arrested a man and took him down with the drug trafficking. And I thought that creativity deserved a do.
0: I like that, dude.
2: Thank you.
0: I have a don't.
2: Okay, great, perfect.
0: Don't bet against the San Antonio Spurs to win this series.
2: Okay.
0: There's just something about what happened in Game 4 and that insane celebration. You know who was the one guy that was not celebrating? Was Jalen Brunson. He was stone-faced after the game when he was even talked about you know, incredibly. We haven't done anything. He knows. And like I said, think about this. If the Knicks were to lose this series after what happened in that magical Game 4, which will be forever remembered, obviously, at Madison Square Garden, it would almost seem fitting for Knicks fans. With all the suffering they had, what would be worse than all the years you've suffered than to actually lose this series after the most incredible comeback in NBA Finals history at Madison Square Garden, celebrating all night long? And something in my gut tells me that that could easily happen. So don't bet against the Spurs, not just to win Game 5, but to actually win this series.
2: Well, it's funny you say that because I was thinking the other day that there was a point in that Oklahoma City series, that OKC series, where we were like, yeah, the Spurs, they looked good Game 1, and then they didn't look so good those couple games, and then they look good. But I just, you know what, they're too young and inexperienced, and they're not going to be able to do it. And I think we're seeing that now. And the thing with youth and inexperience is they are learning in real time. And there is a real trap here for the New York Knicks. And you're right, it would almost be fitting. So I think it is a very good don't. Don't bet against the Spurs.
0: I mean, the pressure on the Knicks. Again, they need to take care of business tonight.
2: Yeah.
0: Because can you imagine them running on the court at Madison Square Garden Game 6? Ticket sales will be through the freaking roof.
2: People will be selling their homes to go.
0: To go to this game, and they're all eyeballs on them like, that's going to be intense.
2: Oh, that would be so extremely intense. But that is why we play the game, and that is why we love it. We have so much more to discuss. More NBA Finals, a little baseball. Tracy Sandler, Steve Hartman, Fox Sports Saturday.
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33: World Cup action from San Francisco. This is how it sounded on Fox.
34: And Brad Ekblom. Switzerland have arrived punctually at this World Cup.
33: That leads the same now in the 93rd minute of the match, 6 minutes in stoppage time, with 1-0 lead over Qatar for Switzerland. That's Group B action. Group C action, Brazil plays Morocco in New York at 6 p.m. Haiti plays Scotland in Boston at 9 p.m. Christian Pulisic was subbed at halftime of his team's World Cup opener against Paraguay on Friday. The American says he was kicked in the back of his left calf, doesn't believe that it was anything serious. Major League Baseball, Detroit and Cleveland tied one apiece with Turk Skubal back on the mound for the Tigers. Shohei Ohtani back in the lineup for the Dodgers. They have a 4-0 lead over the White Sox in the third. I'm Martin Weiss.
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35: Yeah, yeah. One time we gon' give it to you like this. 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Yeah, like this.
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2: Hello, hello. I am Tracy Sandler, joined by Steve Hartman. You just heard Martin Weiss. We have Chris Perfett, Ian Roddy. We've had so much fun thus far on the show. So much to discuss. It's funny, we've talked a lot about the NBA Finals, but now I feel like we are getting into the nitty-gritty of the game. Because we've been talking, there was a lot to discuss between Celebrity Row, the epic collapse. I feel like, and I think that I know your thoughts on this based on kind of what we've talked about in this first hour. Great comeback by the Knicks feels like more of a collapse, by the Spurs. And you've got to capitalize on that. But I think that's something that the Knicks have to obviously be very cognizant of.
0: Here is the big concern right now for the Spurs. You were talking earlier, Tracy, about their lack of experience. And when you think about it, that can work both ways. Mm-hmm. In other words, you make stupid bonehead plays at the end of games that have cost them. Think about it. I mean, you blew game one on your home court. You blew game two, blew double-digit leads in both games, and then you blow a 29-point lead on the road. So they're really blowing leads because they're not showing the discipline the veteran teams show in putting it away.
2: Mm-hmm.
0: You know, we use the analogy of golfers. Like, you got to hit the putts down the stretch. If you're going to win, you got to clutch up, you got to knock down the putts, and you got to do those type of things. But one of the big concerns for San Antonio and why they may not be ready for primetime yet is really the lack of experience from Wemby in terms of prolonged minutes.
2: Yeah.
0: You remember his rookie year, they with him with

0: Tracy Sandler, joined by Steve Hartman. 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
5: Start adding 2 years to Patrick Mahomes' contract. He is now tied to Kansas City through 2033 at an overall value of $504 million. What they are doing is they're paying Mahomes for what he has done for the team and not what he is going to do for the team. Patrick Mahomes has not been great in 3 years. His last great year was 2022, okay? But he has not thrown for 30 touchdowns in a season since 2022, right? And he's coming off the injury here. Not that I don't think he's going to come back healthy. That's not, look, he's coming, he's already on the field at OTAs, right? I mean, this is fantastic. But this has been a Patrick Mahomes now whose regular seasons have been good. He's not been great.
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